0: And the amount of extra pitches this pitching staff has had to throw.
1: 1-0, way high and outside. Two balls and no strikes. And this is one of those games where you can ill afford to give a team extra outs. First of all, the Nationals are one of the most prolific scoring teams in the league. In addition to that, you have a bullpen day today. You could be out of this inning right now. Instead, every pitch that Petty throws this inning is extra. And this ball is cranked high and deep to right field. Back goes the right fielder. Marte turns and looks, and that is way out of here. That's into the second deck above the Nationals' right field bullpen. It is 3-0 Nationals. And an inning where the Reds should be back in the dugout getting ready to hit. Instead, it's 3-0 Washington.
0: Well, it was that changeup, but unfortunately started up high in the zone, and, man, it ended up middle. It was put on a tee, and that is unfortunate. And I am sure when De La Cruz gets the dugout, he's going to say, that is my bad.
1: Well, there's the first home run of the series that we expect to see a lot of. Here is Dylan Cruz. The first pitch to Cruz is in for a strike on a fastball. The count is nothing and one on Cruz. Right-hander readies. And here it comes. Petty misses too high with a breaking ball to Cruz. One ball, one strike on Dylan Cruz. 221, nine home runs, 25 driven in. Cruz, a former second overall pick out of LSU. Won a College World Series with the Tigers. Swing and a miss. One ball and two strikes on Dylan Cruz. Paul Skeens was on that team, and so too was Ty Floyd, Reds farmhand. Floyd, of course, a Reds first rounder in 2023. Same year that Dylan Cruz was taken. 1-2 pitch, swung on, and this is popped up back behind home. To have a look is Stevenson, but it'll be into the seats.
0: Did you know that was going into the seats?
1: No idea. I had no idea where that ball was going. No clue. I watched Stevenson run back, and I thought, well, I guess it's going towards the seats.
0: Talking about the unique view.
1: It is a unique vantage point here in D.C. It's about the nicest way we can put it.
0: Just got to get it out of the way.
1: The 1-2. And it's called a ball. Tyler Stevenson says, I think that's a strike.
2: Catcher challenges the ball call.
1: Laz Diaz gets challenged for the first time. He might have got that one right.
0: He might have.
1: Yeah, it was just off the outside corner. Stevenson cocks his head to the side, a little disappointed that he's burned an early challenge. You don't see him miss those much.
0: He's best in baseball.
1: Two balls, two strikes on Cruz. Here's Petty with a 2-2. And this ball is crushed down the left field line, but pulled foul. That is well into the seats, very deep down the left field line. The Nationals leading it 3-0 here in the early going at Nationals Park. A three-run home run from Daylen Lyle, his 15th home run of the year. Swing and a miss at a high fastball, and down on strikes, Dylan Cruz. Let's pause for station identification on the Reds Radio Network.
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1: Harry Ford, the batter. Ford up there with nobody on and two away. First pitch to Ford is a fastball strike call to the inside corner, 0-1 on Ford. Ford came over from the Mariners in a deal for Jose Ferrer, who was a big part of this Nationals bullpen. It was an off-season trade. Now the 0-1 pitch to Ford. Swing and a miss. A good changeup, and he was right over the top of it. He's down to the count 0-2. Ford came over to the Nationals, immediately became one of their top prospects, entered the season ranked third in their prospect rankings. Just 6-32 up here with the Nationals in a small sample so far this year.

0: The Reds come to bat, trailing it 3-0 to the Nationals here in the second inning. It is Tyler Stevenson, Eugenio Suarez, and Hector Rodriguez against Cade Cavalli. A three-run home run, the early difference in this game. Two of those runs were earned runs, only one was unearned. You can't assume a double play. Cavalli ready to go against Stevenson. Here's his first pitch to him, and Tyler takes a look at a strike at the knees. Tyler, part of that quartet that homered yesterday.
1: Didn't we assume a double play?
0: We did, yeah. Absolutely. No. You can't as an official score, but as a broadcaster,
1: I do understand that. Yes.
0: There are no rules. Oh, there are rules. The 0-1 swung on, fouled back. But that's not one of them. Nothing in two on Tyler Stevenson. Stevenson, 341 in his last 25 games. Four home runs, 11 driven in. He's raised his season average to 252. 10 homers and 33 knocked in for Stevenson. Yesterday was his 10th home run of the year. Cavalli gets the sign, and here is the 0-2 pitch to Stevenson. Up and in, and he leans back out of the way of a heater. A ball and two strikes on Stevenson. Suarez next, then Rodriguez against Cade Cavalli. Cavalli's done a nice job over his last seven. 4-1 with a 2.52 ERA. The 1-2 pitch, Stevenson chops it toward third, but a foul ball. Lightning continues to flash off in the distance.
1: I don't hear that.
0: That's way out there. I don't think that's even close to coming this way. That's long, long past this region.
1: Are you sure? Because it seemed that way before the game in our sun delay.
0: Well, as high as we are, that could be Ireland where we're seeing that lightning.
1: Got it out of the way twice because every visiting crew that comes through here.
0: One ball, two strikes. The pitch to Stevenson is a check swing and a breaking ball down and away. Two balls and two strikes.
1: We got a moan and groan about where we're calling the game. It's a tradition, unlike any other.
0: Unlike any other. 2-2 on Tyler Stevenson, the right-hander. Back to his delivery. The 2-2 pitch grounded softly to the shortstop. Up with it is Nunez. Waits back on it, has plenty of time, and throws in time to get Tyler Stevenson. And there's one gone here in the second inning. Our TempStar game time temperature tonight, 86 degrees under cloudy skies. 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One man out, and now Eugenio Suarez. Suarez trying to get that bat going again. He does have hits in three of his last four games, but still really struggling offensively. Swung on, and that's fouled back, but maybe showing some signs that perhaps starting to get that timing back. 0-1 the count on Eugenio Suarez. Cavalli back into his windup and home of the 0-1. Swung on, and this ball's well struck. High and deep, left field. There it goes. It is gone. That one creeping into the first row of seats above the Reds bullpen out in straightaway left field. Suarez has his 15th home run of the year, and the Reds are on the board.
1: Got himself a four-seam fastball. It was right at the knees, but it was in the middle of the plate.

0: at his knees, and that's the wheelhouse for Gino.
1: Boy, don't you know that that feels good to turn around a fastball at 98 miles an hour. That is his 204th home run as a Red, which moves him past Eric Davis for 10th on the Reds' all-time list. Now Hector Rodriguez, he's still in search of his first big league hit. Pitch to Rodriguez is swung on and fouled back.
0: Did we mention that these two teams like to hit home runs?
1: Well, we're up to two if you want to count the home runs over the weekend. 0-1 on Hector Rodriguez. So far 0-5, but he has walked in each of his first two games with the Reds. Cavalli's 0-1. Rodriguez takes down and away.
0: I like his hands. The one he just flipped the other way, I believe it was in his first game.
1: Yep.
0: Nearly got his first hit. I love particularly a left-hand batter that could do that.
1: One ball, one strike. Cavalli's 1-1. And a ground ball roll to the right side. Handled by the second baseman, Tana, and he'll throw to first in time to get the out on Rodriguez. 2 minutes are gone here in the second. But boy, the contrast between a guy that just hit his 204th career home run with the team, and right behind him is a guy still looking for his first major league hit.
0: Yeah.
1: Now here's Noelvi Marte. He was 1-for-3 Sunday. 197, 6 home runs, and 15 batted in. The pitch to Marte. A wave and a miss to cut her down, and the count is nothing and one.
0: Boy, he likes to take a hack at the first pitch. It's almost as if he's just, I'm swinging no matter what the pitch is. That was out of the zone.
1: And there are times where that's okay, but when the other team knows that that's you're going to do, it's a free strike. It's the same as a pitcher knowing that a hitter's not going to swing at the first pitch in the dirt. The count is even, one ball, one strike. Cavalli bearing the breaking ball out in front of the dish. Nobody on, two outs. Reds are on the board, 3-1 Nationals as we play in the second. Cavalli back into his windup, and here comes the 1-1. Again, a breaking ball off the outside corner. He gave it a little lean, but Marte didn't offer. Now he's ahead in the count. Two balls and one strike.
0: Three pitches way out of the zone. He's going to have to start taking some walks. He's not going to get pitches to hit. Watch him pump one right down the middle here.
1: Here comes the 2-1, Cavalli to Marte. Swinging and a miss, and a fastball that time sinking over the inside corner. But you're right. I mean, it's not like he has to turn into Joey Votto and be the type of guy that leads the league in walks. But he does have to take some walks from time to time. He'll get more pitches to hit. Once he starts doing that, he's going to do more damage. If you throw a pitch in the strike zone, he can hurt you.
0: Mm-hmm.
1: 2-2 on Marte. Cavalli's 2-2. Swing and a miss. Chased a bad one there. Breaking ball down and away. And Marte is down on strikes. Inning over. Reds get a run on the Eugenio Suarez solo blast to left. So the Reds are on the board. 3-1 Nationals as we head to the bottom of the second here in Nats Park on the Reds Radio Network.
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1: 3-1 Nationals as they bat here in the bottom of the second inning against right-hander Chase Petty, who's back out for the second. And the pitch is a little bit low on the inside corner for ball one to Nassim Nunez, bottom third of the order. Jose Tana next, and then Jacob Young, 7-8-9 against Petty. Looked like he was going to breeze through the first inning. Pitch on the outside corner, called a strike. Nunez wants to challenge.
7: That is challenging the strike call.
0: He regretted it.
1: Immediately tapped his helmet, looked back at Laz Diaz, who was already starting the challenge, but it's a strike. So he got away with it. Now he's saying, I knew it the whole time. Barely, I mean barely, trimmed the corner.
0: Oh, he wanted a ball.
1: Oh, that's right. It was confirmed. Never mind. What am I talking about? Here's the 1-1. Swing and a miss. It's 1-2. But it did barely catch the outside corner. Last got it right.
0: Like by a fraction.
1: So each team has now lost a challenge. I'll be okay. Still adjusting to the altitude.
0: Can you?
1: One ball, two strikes on Nunez. And the pitch to him is off the inside corner.
0: Leave the stupid comments to me, please.
1: Okay.
0: I've specialized in that over the years.
1: I need to leave some meat on the bone.
0: Yes,
1: for
0: you, please. Come on. You're creeping into my territory here.
1: Here's the 2-2. Swung on, and this ball is skied high into the air, shallow left. Out goes Ellie. In comes Blade. He'll make the catch. And there's one gone to the second. See your Cincinnati and Northern Kentucky Toyota dealers for the trail-dominating new Toyota Tacoma. 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Nunez is the first out here in the second. That brings up Jose Tana. Tana hitting 235, five homers and 20 driven in. Petty brings it home. The pitch to Tana is off the outside corner. Boy, you look at the bottom of this order. These are some guys really struggling in this Nats lineup. Nunez, who just flew out to left. Two for his last, now 37. Pitch to Tana, and he takes off the outside corner.
0: Is that bad?
1: You typically want to hit more frequently than that.
0: All right.
1: Reds do have some activity in their bullpen already.
0: Julian Garcia.
1: Petty throws, and the pitch is low and inside. We're talking about the inability to turn the double play, and Jim, when you look at it, Chase Petty ended up having to face three extra batters in that last inning. That is an inning's worth of at-bats.
0: Well, think about over the long haul of this season for this Reds team. Even beyond the errors.
1: 3-0 pitch is too far inside for ball four.
0: Let's say the double plays that weren't turned that should have been turned, just plays that should have been made in general. When you add that up over a week, the amount of extra pitches that you throw, and then add that up over 162 games, it's an enormous number.
1: Well, I mean, look at it in this instance. That's going to end up amounting to another pitcher that Terry Francona has to use in
0: absolutely.
1: This game. And you're really looking at it inning by inning in a game like this. Here's Jacob Young now, the runner at first base, and the pitch is in for a strike. One out. And make no mistake about it, that's how Terry Francona looks at it. How many innings do I have available in my bullpen? I know I have this guy for this many. The pitch swung on, and it's lifted to right. Backing up is Marte, but he'll make the catch with ease, and back to first base goes Tana. And I think that's going to be it for Chase Petty. So he gets a turn through the Nationals lineup. pitching change coming here in the second. Our first Reds Wobers Mustard pitching change of the ball game. Wobers Mustard. Let's put some mustard on it. Julian Garcia. He inherits a runner at first with two outs. 3-1 Nationals on the Reds Radio Network.
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1: Well, the Reds have made the call to Julian Garcia. So Garcia will take over on the mound with the Reds trailing the Nationals 3-1 here in the second inning. Garcia will get the top of the Nationals lineup now with C.J. Abrams.
0: And Abrams, a left-hand batter, you'd ask yourself why you bring in another righty to open and just let Petty continue to pitch. Well, Petty has some reverse splits, like bad. Like, he has more success.
1: Now Garcia brings it home. Runner takes off. The pitch to strike. Throw to second. And nice. Got him. Great throw from Tyler Stevenson to Ellie De La Cruz to nail Jose Tena trying to take second. And that will end the Nationals' second inning. So Garcia doesn't even end up having to face a batter. Great throw from Stevenson. See if the Nationals want a challenge. They won't. And we go to Jim Day in the third with the Reds trailing the Nats 3-1 on the Reds Radio Network.
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0: High atop of Mount Everest here in the nation's capital. 3-1 Nationals, top of the third. Keep Ryan Hayes in the batter's box. Right-hand batter against the righty, Cade Cavalli. Cavalli, a long look in. He's got just a little bit of a windup. First pitch swinging is Key Brian Hayes, and it's a lazy fly ball to center field. Easy play for Jacob Young. One out. And that'll bring up the nine batter, Matt McClain. Just joining us, it was a three-run home run in the first. Daylon Lyle off of Chase Petty. Eugenio Suarez accounting for the Reds' only run an inning ago, a solo home run. Now McClain, in the first pitch to Matt, is in there for a called strike, four-seam fastball at 96. McClain of late, if you've been able to watch him, well, kind of resting the bat on his shoulder now. It's a little bit of a different approach. Try to flatten out his swing a bit. The stance is a little more open. This one in the dirt. Ball on the strike to count on Matt McClain. Reds wearing their traveling all-gray uniforms tonight. Red helmet on McClain. Nationals in the, what would you call that, dark blue, I guess,
1: Tom? That would be, yeah, navy blue.
0: Navy blue. White pants. Pitch to McClain. Here's a drive to left field. This ball's hit well. This ball is gone. Matt McClain put a charge into that one. Good job to left, his 10th of the season.
1: That was killed.
0: And it makes it a 3-2 game in favor of the Nationals.
1: Now, that was a cutter, Jim, right down the middle. But when Matt McClain has been feeling for it, he just hasn't been squaring up pitches like that. He squared that one up, and it was a no-doubter out of here to left. Daylon Lyle just turned and watched. His 100th career extra base hit.
0: And that'll flip it to the top of the order in Ellie De La Cruz. So the Reds have the lead in the home run category, 2-1. First pitch to Ellie is outside. De La Cruz grounded out his first time up. But since Terry Francona inserted him into the leadoff spot and Sal Stewart hitting second, it seemingly has sparked the team as well, and it certainly sparked Ellie. This pitch just off the plate outside. Two balls and no strikes. In the leadoff position, De La Cruz slashing 281, 382, 519, and a 901 OPS. Big open stance from the left-hand side. Cavalli turns it loose. It's a check swing. It's down low. Three balls and no strikes to count on De La Cruz. In that leadoff spot, Ellie has seven home runs. He's walked 22 times. And the stolen base numbers are up as well, as his legs just continue to get healthier and healthier. 3-0 pitch, swing and a miss. Took a big cut at a sinker. And came up empty. 3-1 the count on De La Cruz. Cavalli is one of the pitchers that has PitchCom on. It's on his belt. And he is calling many of his own pitches. 3-1 pitch is sliced the other way to left field. This ball is hit well. Lyle going back. That bad boy is gone. Back-to-back jacks for the Reds, and they've tied it at 3. Third home run of the game for Cincinnati. Number 20 for De La Cruz. And did we mention that both of these teams like to hit home runs?
1: It's not as though teams have just been killing the ball off of Cavalli. He hasn't given up more than two home runs in any start this year. He's given up 3 so far tonight. That's just 15 on the season allowed by Cavalli.
0: Not that. That pitch was up as well. Ellie went chasing upstairs and opposite field power. I mean, that took a hunk of a man to get that out. And now time called as Sal Stewart is set to do battle. Catcher Harry Ford out to talk to Cavalli. So a home run by Suarez, home run by McClain, home run by De La Cruz, all solo shots. And a brand new ball game tied at 3.
1: I'm not trying to rain on the Reds parade here, but the last 12 home runs the Reds have hit have all been solo shots. It has been a while since the Reds last homered with somebody on base.
0: Here's the first pitch to Sal Stewart, and it's outside. Sal grounded out to second his first time up. Coming in last six games, though, 318 batter, three home runs, including one yesterday. As the top four hitters in the Reds lineup all went yard yesterday. Here's a grounder slowly hit foul past third. A ball and a strike, the count on Stewart. Cade Cavalli trip back to the rosin bag. He'll now call the pitch via PitchCom. Listed at 6'4", 225 is Cavalli. From Bixby, Oklahoma. The pitch, and Stewart was taken all the way, and he looks at a ball. Two balls and a strike. You rarely see Stewart up there. He was obviously taken there. And that is a rarity. Pitch. Strike called.
1: To that point, the last home run the Reds hit with a man on base Friday against the Pirates. The two-run home run by Sal Stewart in the fourth inning.
0: I would just assume take a solo shot from him right here. Pitch, strike three called, and Sal knew it. Immediately turned and made his way back to the dugout. Four-seam fastball at 97 in the heart of the plate, two down.
1: And that's not to take away from the home runs. It's just to underline the point or underscore the point that the Reds need to be getting some men on base so when they hit these home runs, they do a little bit more damage.
0: The batter is J.J. Bladé. The left-hand batter swings and misses at the first pitch from Cavalli. Bladé flied out to left his first time up. Hit his 20th home run yesterday, which ties his single-season record set in 2024 with the A's. Pitch outside. In fact, it gets past the catcher and back to the screen. 20 home runs and 47 RBIs for Bladé. 819 OPS, which is good. You look at the average, 230, and you're like, eh. But he walks a lot, especially of late. 344 on base percentage, so you will take that. The pitch outside. Hit the ground running, the player of the month in the National League in May, then roller coaster ride from there. But in his ascension back, mixed in a lot of walks. Pitch down low, and it's a good sign because part of the peaks and valleys, and the valley was that they were pitching him with a lot of off-speed breaking stuff down and away or outside, and he's adjusted to that by taking his walks. Looks at a strike here. And the count is full. Another knuckle curve. Right on the inside part of the play. Three balls, two strikes, two outs, nobody aboard. The Reds have tied it at three. Payoff pitch. Swing and a miss. Tied him up inside with another knuckle curve. Back-to-back strikeouts for Cavalli, but two solo home runs by the Reds, McClain and De La Cruz, and we are tied at three, middle of the third. Reds and Nationals here on the Reds Radio Network.
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0: get back to the mound for the Reds after throwing all of one pitch. When he came in to relieve Chase Petty, it was Tyler Stevenson cutting down Jose Tena to end the second inning. So C.J. Abrams, who was at the plate at that point, as he lines a foul ball off the screen in front of the Nationals' dugout. So Abrams was at bat when that happened. He will continue that at bat, if you will. And the count's no balls and a strike. Abrams singled and scored in the first. Here's another foul ball right back to the same spot. Not hit as hard, but right towards the Nationals' dugout on the right side. So two pitches from Garcia, and Abrams way out in front of both of them. It was a sweeper from Garcia, who we know can spin it. 0-2 pitch went back in there inside, but this time Abrams takes it for ball one. With that home run an inning ago, Ellie De La Cruz becomes the third player in Reds history with 20 or more home runs, 20 or more stolen bases in three straight seasons. He joins Reds Hall of Famers Eric Davis and Brandon Phillips. Davis did it five straight, Phillips three straight. Pitch swing and a miss. Went back to that sweeper. It was down and out of the zone, and Garcia got Abrams to chase, one down. Bimelec Ortiz, the batter, left-hand batter. And the first pitch to him, swing and a miss, way out in front. Or did he get a piece of that? Either way, it's strike one. Ortiz flying out to deep center field his first time up. Garcia has what he wants from Stevenson. Kicks and fires. It's up and in. Mighty impressed with Julian Garcia, and what a story he's been. Late bloomer. Came from the extreme third base side of the rubber and floats in a strike. Another sweeper. When you think about Garcia, a few years ago, he literally showed up at independent ball. He didn't even have a car. He had a bag, a glove, and some spikes. Strike three called. Another sweeper that locked up Ortiz. It's back-to-back punch-outs for Garcia, two down.
1: And you'd think a guy that has gone through what Garcia has been through and how long it took him to get here, that he might be a little timid out on the mound, not even a little
0: from
1: bit.
0: From the get-go. He talked a good game, but he meant it. First pitch is a line drive into left center field that J.J. Bleday comes in and makes the play off the bat of Brady Houns, and it's a 1-2-3 third for Julian Garcia. Going to the fourth, 3-3 Reds and Nationals here on the Reds Radio Network.
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0: Tyler Stevenson set to lead it off for the Reds, top of the 4-3-3 game from Nationals Park in the nation's capital. Hey, Cavalli still on the mound for the Nationals as Stevenson survived what he called one of the most stressful weeks of his life, when he and most everyone else thought he was going to get traded at the trade deadline. He's known nothing but the Cincinnati Reds in pro baseball. Pitch is in for a called strike. He even had a bag packed. And they went as far, he and his wife, he told me that she cleaned up all the clutter and junk out of their house in case they had to move. Pitch is a ground ball hit sharply, a diving stop by the third baseman House, up and firing, and makes the play. Was able to dive to his left and knock the ball down, retrieved it, and had enough time to get Stevenson big league play. And the batter's A. Eugenio Suarez. Wife cleaned up all the junk and clutter. So now, after he didn't get traded, he's like, well, at least we got our house cleaned.
1: Decluttering's never a bad
0: thing. Decluttered the house. Didn't have to, but that is the positive that, or one of the positives that came out of it. Here's Suarez, and the first pitch to Gino is in for a called strike. Suarez homered his first time up in his 1,000th game tonight as a member of the Reds. He's the 32nd player all time to do that. 1,000 of them in a Reds uniform. Pitches outside. And passed Eric Davis on the all-time Reds home run list tonight. Valley into his windup. And the pitch, swing and a miss. There were a four-seamer right by him. Are you going with Cavalli or Cavalli?
1: Well, now that you ask, I think I was saying Cavalli.
0: I think I've dropped both of them, I don't. CC. Back to the plate. Strike three called. And Suarez paused and thought about perhaps a challenge, and it was close. I think it just, I mean, that's a pitcher's pitch. Inside corner, right at the knees. You can't get much better than that. Fourth strikeout for Cavalli. Two outs in the inning. And the batter is Hector Rodriguez. Still seeking his first major league hit. Now 0 for 6. Does have a couple of walks. Pitch. Here's a line drive right center field. And that'll find the gap. Rounding first and heading to second is Hector Rodriguez. And chalk it up. His first major league hit. Hector Rodriguez, a night he'll never forget.
1: And it was a rocket into that right center field gap, too, for Rodriguez.
0: Got himself a sinker, and it was down below the knees, but he is notorious, at least in his minor league career, the classic bad ball hitter. And that was out of the zone, and he drove it to right center field for his first big league knock. And that'll bring up Noelvi Marte. Two outs and a runner in scoring position. Swing and a miss. Way out in front again. Swinging at that first pitch. And a ball again. Down and out of the strike zone. Valley working from the stretch. A look back at Rodriguez at second. Now to the plate. It's outside. Ball on the strike. The count on Noelvi Marte. The pitch. Nope. A step back towards second base. And there was no defender that was near the bag, so that was as much a reset for Cavalli as anything. Now the 1-1. Swing and a miss again, chasing a ball way outside. He couldn't have hit that with an ironing board. Marte will take his time out. Try to regroup. The count's 1-2. Two outs, runner on second base. 1-2 pitch. Down low. 2-2. Fred's now with 153 home runs on the season. Came in ranked fifth in the majors. Smalley, the long hole now, the 2-2 pitch, blocked in the dirt. Full count. Smalley again to the belt, to his PitchCom device to call this pitch. Let's see what he dials up on a full count to Marte. And, another step back towards second base. Not a defender even thinking about going to second base on that step back. Now the payoff pitch. Strike three call. Looked at a sweeper. Reds are done in the fourth. Hector Rodriguez, that was first. Major league hit. Middle of the fourth, 3-3. Reds and Nationals here on the Reds Radio Network.
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0: bottom of the fourth from Nationals Park. Julian Garcia still on the hill for the Reds. He'll face Daylan Lyle, left-hand batter. Righty-lefty matchup. First pitch from Garcia is low. Lyle provided all the runs for the Nationals in the first. It was a three-run home run off of Chase Petty. Garcia going back to work, and the pitch misses high. Ball and a strike. Key Brian Hayes playing near the grass at third. He's shaded towards short. Ellie up the middle. Klain shaded to the pull side as well. Pitch up high. Outfield pretty much straight up against Lyle. Who belted that home run his 15th of the season. Garcia needs a strike. The 3-0 pitch is in for a called strike. Four-seam fastball. You don't see a lot of those out of Garcia.
1: Nobody throws just enough of them to kind of mix it up a little bit.
0: Yeah, he does. Garcia to the belt, now to the plate, and it's another called strike. Went back to that four-seamer. How about that? Full count. Not going to overwhelm you with velocity. That one at 90.5. But effective if it's placed well, and that one was. Payoff pitch. Here's another drive to right field. Marte going back. It's over his head and hits the wall. On his way to second base is Lyle, and he's in there with a stand-up leadoff double.
1: It's a couple balls now that Lyle has hit really well off Reds pitchers tonight. The home run, of course, with two men aboard his first time up, and now he went down to get that breaking ball. It was below the zone, and he chased it, but he got the barrel to it and drove it straight over the head of Noelvi Marte.
0: 23rd double of the season for Lyle, and that'll bring up Dylan Cruz. Cruz, a right-hand batter. Struck out swinging his first time up. Garcia looking from the stretch at all times, and the pitch is up and in. No action as of now in the Reds' bullpen. They will try to squeeze as much out of Garcia as they possibly can on a bullpen night. 1-0 pitch, check swing, appeal down the first, he went. Says Eric Backus. And it was a good call. Ball and a strike, the count on Cruz. Pitch, swing, and a miss. Had him way out in front. That was a sweeper at 81. Or should I round up? 81.7. We'll call it 82. I was told math was not part of this gig. Ball and two strikes. Pitch, line drive down the right field line. That bends into the stands. Count holds at 1-2. This Nationals team continues to lead Major League Baseball, although the offensive numbers down of late. Tommy documented that. But 5.32 runs per game, tops in the bigs. Check swing, and he went. A sword job as Cruz goes down on strikes. Obviously did not see that sweeper well. That was way up and out of the zone, but he offered. Garcia will take it, one down.
1: Not typically where you want to throw that pitch.
0: No.
1: But
0: the batter is Harry Ford, swing and a miss. Right-hand batter is 40, grounded out his first time up. Time called by Ford. This place does have nice lights, Tommy. You made that comment between innings. It's not often that you look down on a bank of lights.
1: But here we do.
0: Maybe it's because we're above many of them that it looks looks lit up down there. Sort of like when you're on an airplane and flying over a city. It's lit up down there. In the dirt, blocked by Stevenson. A nice job by Stevenson to keep Lyle at second base. One and one the count on Harry Ford. Ford entered the season as Washington's number two prospect. Pitch up and in. It's always nice to have a catcher top of the food chain. Garcia has what he wants from Stevenson. A look back at second. Now the 2-1 pitch. In the air, left center field. Hit well. And looking up, and that ball is off the wall. Rounding third and scoring easily will be Dalen Lyle. And I hope they're going to call that a home run. There was no call at first. It looked initially like it was out of here and maybe off of a fan. But finally called a home run, and it's a two-run home run, and the Nationals have reclaimed the lead 5-3. Got a hanging breaking ball. Did Ford. And he touches them all, his second big league home run.
1: In and out of the front row, just over the left center field wall. It's a big wall out there.
0: And the first pitch is a strike to Nassim Nunez. Also hard to call a home run that far away from the moon. Count is 1-1 on Nassim Nunez. Pitches inside.
1: 5 home runs already.
0: Yes.
1: Came in talking about how there might be some home runs hit in this series.
0: Yep.
1: Well, 5 and we're not through the fourth.
0: It's not often that we talk about something and it lives up to the billing. You know what I mean?
1: Yeah.
0: Check swing and it's down low. 3-1.

0: Pitch, swing and a miss. Got a fastball by him. And it's a full count. Pitch, grounded a two-hopper to Stewart at first. Covering first is the pitcher, Garcia. Two down. As we pause for station ID here on the Reds Radio Network.
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0: The eight batters, Jose Tena. Two outs, nobody on. Nationals have reclaimed the lead here. Tena, left-hand batter. Walked his first time up. Pitch, foul back and out of play. So the Nationals about at their average per game, scoring runs, five.
2: So does that mean they're done for the night now?
0: Let's hope. I'll take that. Here's a called strike.
2: I would bet the Reds dugout boss would take that as well.
0: Yeah. O-2 pitch. Inside. Garcia up to 34 pitches. Still no action in the Reds' pen, so they are clinging to hope that he can get through this inning. In the dirt. 2-2. Ten after his timeout, steps back in. Left-hand batter is right up on that dish. Now the 2-2 is tapped foul. Count holds at 2 balls and 2 strikes on Jose Tena. 2 outs, nobody aboard. We're in the bottom of the fourth. Nationals have a 5-3 lead.
2: Now Luis May begins to throw out in the Reds' pen.
0: Check swing and a frame job by Stevenson and an appeal to third and came up empty on both.
2: Like a pretty good pitch, but maybe just a little bit below the zone.
0: It was a sweeper. It was indeed below the zone. And now Garcia from 0-2 to 3-2. Kicks and fires the payoff pitch. It's swinging another tapper foul. Just got a piece to stay alive and we'll do the 3-2 again. 7 pitch at bat so far. Off again, it's grounded up the middle to his right is McLean. He's got it, crossbody throw, and that will retire the Nationals here in the fourth, but not before a 2-run home run by Harry Ford. 5-3 Nationals, going back to Tommy Thrall in the fifth here on the Reds Radio Network.
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0: Well, the Nationals have reclaimed the lead. It is 5-3. Key Brian Hayes leads off the Reds' fifth inning. For the Reds, it's 8-9-1. Here against the right-hander Cade Cavalli. His first pitch is down low for ball one to Key Brian Hayes. One and oh on Hayes. Fourth inning was brought to you by Four Roses Bourbon. Four Roses is the mellow, balanced Kentucky classic. It's crafted for those home run moments. There have been plenty of those tonight. Proud sponsor of the BCL Press Club, presented by Four Roses Bourbon. Enjoy responsibly. It also goes well in your back patio. Told it goes well with a cigar also, if you're into those. Pitch in for a strike, and it's 1-1 now on Key Brian Hayes. And Reds baseball. The 1-1 to Hayes. Swung on, and that's fouled back. Ball and two strikes on Key Brian Hayes.
1: Somehow I think that was a message to someone. I don't know.
0: Oh, could have been. 1-2 on Hayes.
1: I've heard you're very mean via text. A rumor.
0: One ball, two strikes.
1: Yeah, I can see that, right?
0: Infield plays straight up. Here comes the 1-2 pitch. Look out inside. And Hayes backs out of the way of it. It's a two ball, two strike count on Key Brian Hayes. Reds down by a pair, batting here in the fifth. Right-hander back to the plate with the 2-2 pitch. Swing and a miss. Got him the breaking ball away, and Key Brian Hayes strikes out.

0: Bills uniform.
1: But I certainly remember those last two outs.
2: Right. Here's the 1-1. And McClain shoots this one deep to right center field. This is well struck, and it's high off the wall. It caroms back past Cruz, but he chases it down quickly enough to rifle it back in, holding McClain to a one-out double. How about Matt McClain coming to the party? Launching a home run out of here to left his first time up. Now sending one high off the digital wall out in right center field for a one-out double.
0: When we came out of spring training, and we were all just enamored with the way he was swinging the bat. That is the swing we were enamored with.
2: That's it.
0: That one right there.
2: Yep. And now here's Ellie. Well, you took the words right out of my mouth, because that's what I thought watching his first two at-bats tonight. Like, yeah, this is the guy we saw, what, 4 or 5 months ago. 1-0, the count on De La Cruz. Ellie homered in the third inning, grounded out to the third baseman his first time up. Here it comes. De La Cruz watches a pitch buried in the dirt, and it's a two-ball, no-strike count on Ellie. Reds have the tying run to the plate. Ellie's already homered once. He's now homered in back-to-back games. 20 home runs on the year for De La Cruz to go with 21 stolen bases. Etching his name onto another exclusive Reds list. Jim mentioned earlier, just the third player in Reds history with three straight 2020 seasons. The 2-0 up and in, and he raises his arms out of the way of that high heater. Three balls and no strikes. Here's the 3-0. Ellie watches ball four miss low. A changeup from Cavalli, and the Reds have two on with one out, and not exactly a guy you want to put guys on ahead of. And now Simon Matthews, the Nationals pitching coach and former Reds assistant pitching coach, will jog out of the mound.
0: Sunshine.
2: Indeed. He's got the long, flowing blonde hair out of the back of his hat. Out talking with Cavalli. What movie was that from? Was that Friday Night Lights?
0: No, that was Remember the Titans, wasn't it?
2: Okay.
0: I think the quarterback.
2: Yes, it was Remember the Titans, yes.
0: Yeah.
2: No.
0: Yeah.
2: Yeah, that's what you said. Okay, yeah. Meeting on the mound is over. Runners at first and second base with one man out. That meeting is over. And now Sal Stewart, who needs one RBI to tie C.J. Abrams for the Major League lead. He's got a runner standing at second right now. He's 0 for 2 tonight. A ground out to second. A strikeout looking. Boy, he just has a way of rising to the occasion in these moments. Cavalli delivers. Sal swings. Little dribbler foul up the third base line. If you're listening tonight on your car truck radio, please remember to buckle your safety belt. This message brought to you by the Ohio Department of Public Safety. If you're not buckled up, what's holding you back? Two on, one out, 5-3 Nationals, Reds batting in the fifth. Right-hander Stewart back in there again, drops the bat head on the plate, waits. Here's Cavalli's 0-1. Swinging again, a bouncing ball foul, third base side. No balls, two strikes on Sal Stewart. I do think it's interesting when you look at the Nationals' record books, because there are some records that are Nationals' history, others that are franchise history. There's usually a distinction. The 0-2 pitch, swinging a ground ball to third, this has a chance to be two. They go to second, one, they get Ellie. The bounce throw to first in time to get Sal Stewart, and it's an inning-ending double play. Boy, a promising start, but the Reds come up empty here in the fifth inning. We're halfway through it at Nationals Park with the Reds down 2-5-3 on the Reds Radio Network.
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4: Pitcher for the Reds. This call to the bullpen presented by Wolbers Mustard. Wolbers Mustard, let's put some mustard on it. Luis May. He will get 9-1 and 2 in the Nationals order, just recalled. May will go to work now after being named the pitcher of the month with Louisville in July. The pitch in there for a called strike, and it's 0-1. And that's the key for Luis May.
5: If 1,000%.
4: He's throwing first pitch strikes. If he's throwing strikes, period, he's going to be good. Really good. The 0-1. Check swing, and he couldn't hold up. Jacob Young says, well, why don't you ask with Eric Backes at first base? Laz Diaz says, because you swung. That's why. 0-2.
5: If Luis May can get ahead of batters, and I know we've said this 1,000 times, his arm is so big.
4: The right-hander May brings it home. And this ball's lined into center field. That's going to get down for a base hit. Rodriguez quickly to it, cuts it off on a bounce. And Young held to first with a leadoff single here in the Nationals' fifth inning. Well, it's the equivalent of saying what we said about Noelvi Marte earlier. Pitchers throwing strikes with good stuff is the equivalent of gifted hitters that have to learn to lay off pitches out of the strike zone and force pitchers into the zone. It's kind of the same thing with just different positions, different aspects of the game. C.J. Abrams now, the runner at first base and nobody out. He takes a first pitch fastball for a strike, and it's quickly nothing and one on Abrams.
5: I mean, May, it was last 14 games at AAA, 1.83 ERA. I know it's AAA, but a step in the right direction.
4: Triple A where everybody hits.
5: Yeah.
4: Here's the 0-1. And the pitch off the inside corner and low. One ball, one strike on Abrams.
5: He looks more closed off. I'm not sure if I remember him as... Watch him when he sets to pitch.
4: Yeah, front leg just a little bit out in front. Actually, not even a little bit. It's quite a bit out in front and turned back towards second. Pitches a breaking ball down and in to Abrams. He lays off, and now he's heading the count 2-1. Runner on at first, nobody out. 5-3 Nationals, we're in the fifth. Here comes May's 2-1 pitch, and Abrams swings, lines it into left field. Blade on in a hurry, and he makes a nice sliding catch in short left on the line drive by Abrams.
5: Only way he makes that catch is to get a good jump. And he did it that.
4: It looked like a hit off the bat. And he's able to get in and under it and scoop it. Now May deals with Ortiz, first pitch to him. in there for a called strike. Abimelech Garcia, or Ortiz rather, 0 for 2 tonight, a fly out to center field and a strikeout looking. Runner goes, the pitch, swinging a little dribbler to the right side, but that's going to be a foul ball off of his foot.
5: And that is fortunate because that was going to be an easy steal of second base for Young.
4: Look, May throwing strikes is the priority. Mm-hmm. But secondary to that, it's, and this is organization-wide, holding runners better. May comes set. Here he comes. This time the runner doesn't go, and a big swing and a miss by Ortiz, and he's down on strikes. Good slider from May. Ortiz waving right through it. And that's a huge strikeout for Luis May. The line out to left, now the strikeout. Runner still at first base after the leadoff single here in the Nationals' fifth. The Reds and Avocados from Peru have teamed up to give you a chance to win a new 2026 Toyota Tacoma SR or a Reds VIP experience. May turns and fires to first. They got him. That was called by Stevenson. Dropped the mitt. May, a quick turn. Sal was there, and the throw right on the money to pick off Jacob Young. That was executed beautifully by the Reds. They caught him leaning, and the Reds get the out. We go to the sixth inning. It's the Reds trailing the Nationals 5-3 on the Reds Radio Network.
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0: J.J. Blanet leads off the Reds sixth. 5-3 Nationals, and Cade Cavalli is back at it for the Nats. His first pitch is low on the outside corner of the breaking ball for ball one to J.J. Blanet. 1-0 on Blanet. A fly out to left and a strikeout on his ledger so far tonight. The Reds three runs from three solo home runs. Three of the Reds' five hits have been homers tonight. Cavalli back into his windup and the 1-0. And Blanet watches a fastball miss off the outside corner. When you think about it, the Reds have gone an entire week hitting only solo home runs. That's pretty wild when you think about it. Pitch off the outside edge. And when I say hitting only solo home runs, their home runs have only been solo shots. Now, the Reds have hit a lot of them. That part's good. Take that. Here's the 3-0 pitch to J.J. Blanet, and he watches a strike. Fastball right in there. Three balls, one strike on Blanet. Cavalli with a 3-1. And he takes outside. Now he's aboard with a leadoff walk here in the sixth inning. Brings up Tyler Stevenson. He's talking about the Reds and Avocados from Peru teaming up. If you want to register for either the Toyota Tacoma SR or VIP experience, just register at reds.com/AvoReds and follow Avos from Peru on Instagram. One on, Tyler Stevenson takes a strike. Stevenson 0 for 2, couple of ground outs tonight. You wonder if him and Harry Ford are talking Kennesaw, Georgia stories right now. Both of them from Kennesaw. Here's the 0-1. Swing and a miss. Harry went to North Cobb High School. Tyler, of course, from Kennesaw Mountain High. Two schools are huge rivals.
1: They're probably not talking then. They're rivals.
0: That's right. Well, they could be talking.
1: Heck with that guy.
0: There's the 0-2 to Stevenson. Check swing and a breaking ball in the dirt, and he went around. So he's down on strikes. They ask Eric Bacchus at first, who goes up the right fist, and Stevenson is the first out in the Reds' sixth inning. Now Eugenio Suarez. Suarez went deep back in the second inning. It was a solo blast with one out. Struck out looking his last time up. He hits here with J.J. Blanet standing at first and one out. Cavalli readies. His 81st pitch instead. He picks on Blanet at first, and he's back in safely with a head-first dive. Nothing happening at all in the Nationals' bullpen, and same is true in the Reds' bullpen. All is quiet as we play here in the sixth inning. Now Cavalli's home with the first pitch to Suarez. Too far inside with a breaking ball. It counts 1-0.
1: You know, you were talking about the solo home runs. This stat I read earlier, if you can figure out baseball, please let me know. Because they have 60 home runs with runners on base this year.
0: The 1-0. Swing and a miss.
1: It's top 10 in the league. But they have the lowest batting average of runners on in scoring position.
0: Well, that was Major League Baseball. What we would call all or nothing.
1: Well, I've got more.
0: But wait, there's more.
1: They have the third highest on-base percentage of batters leading off an inning.
0: The 1-1. Swing and a miss. Ball and two strikes on Eugenio Suarez.
1: Someone figure that out for me.
0: Some of that stuff just doesn't make sense, does it?
1: No.
0: Cavalli readies, and here's the 1-2 pitch. Swung on, fouled away. See, I would have thought.
1: The way I explained it probably didn't make sense either.
0: Well, I wasn't going to say anything. The part that baffles me, so you're saying that the Reds are among the league leaders in highest percentage of homers with somebody on base.
1: Yeah.
0: See, I would have told you they would have been among the highest in baseball.
1: Coming in, they had 60 home runs with runners on. That's top 10.
0: I would say they would have the highest percentage of homers being solo blast. Ground ball, rolled foul, third base side. But that's not the case.
1: Well, when you hit a lot of them, you're going to get stats like that.
0: Right.
1: They have hit a lot of home runs. So along the way, you're going to pile up just by pure number of home runs, stats like that.
0: They have hit a surprising number of home runs, I would say.
1: Total turnaround from a year ago.
0: One ball, two strikes on Suarez. The pitch to him, a wave and a miss. A breaking ball down and in, and Suarez strikes out. But also, that is part of the give and take of this game from an offensive standpoint.
1: Yeah.
0: When you sell out for the home run, you're going to end up failing at a higher rate. That's just the way it goes.
1: Yep.
0: Hector Rodriguez out with a runner at first and two outs. He takes a strike. Breaking ball across the knees, nothing and one on Rodriguez. Rodriguez got his first major league knock his last time up, doubling into the right center field gap. Cavalli has the sign, readies, and here he comes with the 0-1 pitch. A swing and a miss and a breaking ball down, and now Hector Rodriguez is behind the count. No balls, two strikes. J.J. Blade drew a leadoff walk. He's still at first. Cavalli straightens on the mound with the sign, and here comes his 0-2 to Rodriguez. Way high and outside with the fastball. 99 miles an hour. Still running it up there pretty good is Cavalli.
1: You just went Cavalli.
0: I think that's what I've been saying.
1: I know, and I'm going to have to go Cavalli. Very sorry for the Cavalli. Cavalli.
0: The 1-2 pitch. Swinging a ground ball right back to the pitcher, and he gloves it, trying to get out of the way. Now look what I found, and he tosses to first to end the inning, and that will do it. The Reds in the sixth, unable to cash in on the leadoff walk. Still 5-3 Nationals, middle of the sixth. Here in D.C. on the Reds Radio Network.
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0: Wolves leads off the Nationals' sixth inning, 5-3 in favor of the Nats. Feliz May back at it. First pitch is a cut and a miss. For both teams, all of their runs have come off home runs. A three-run shot for the Nationals in the first inning. Harry Ford belted a two-run shot in the fourth. The Reds with three solo homers. The pitch cut on and missed by House, and he's down 0-2. Luis May out of the stretch all the time and deals the 0-2 pitch. And he spins a breaking ball. The slider dives down and away. House, a former 11th overall pick. High school selection out of Georgia. Swing and a miss, struck him out. Got him with a slider, down and away. And that's the first out here in the Nationals' sixth inning. Let's pause for station identification on the Reds Radio Network.
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0: Dalen Lyles up now. He has reached and scored both times. The first time he drove himself home. Three-run home run in the first inning, then he doubled leading off the fourth and came home on Ford's homer. 0-1 the count on Dalen Lyles. May quickly gets ahead of him, as he has most hitters. Since entering last inning, pitch swung on and fouled back.
2: That last strikeout, a byproduct of getting ahead in the count.
0: Exactly. That's
2: get
0: what happens.
2: Get ahead and you're able to deal a pitch down and away outside of the zone and get chase with a hitter protecting plate on two strikes.
0: You know, he was doing some starting down in Louisville, and I think that's something that has a chance to really help his development as a pitcher. Swung on, fouled left side.
2: That makes you throw all your pitches.
0: Well, it does. And really both will teach you the value of throwing strikes, but sometimes it's just good to pitch and get a different perspective on pitching. 0-2 the count. May fires, and a swing and a miss. High fastball got him. Down on strikes, Dalen Lyle. That is three straight strikeouts now for Luis May going back to the final out of the fifth, and he gets Dylan Cruz.
2: And they considered starting May here tonight.
0: Yep.
2: It was, do we start May? Do we take the chance if he doesn't throw strikes? Or do we start Petty?
0: And the Petty start would have worked out tremendously had the Reds turned the first inning double play, which is still a huge factor in this game. Breaking ball strike on the outside corner. Nothing and one. Get that great taste of the ballpark. Get home with JTM's Philly Kits and Fat Tire beer, cheese, and pretzels. 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Let's create great dishes together. The 0-1 pitch, low and outside. You really can't talk about Dalen Lyles' three-run home run of the first inning without mentioning that the batter before hit into what appeared to be a tailor-made double play. But it hit off of Ellie's bare hand, which was pretty much blocking his glove. His throwing hand was in front of his glove. It hit off of his bare hand and kicked into center field. The Reds didn't get an out. The next batter, it's a three-run home run. The Reds really should have been out of the inning. 2-1 the count on Cruz. Here's May, and he misses low with a fastball. Three balls and one strike. So May has struck out the last three batters he faced. Dylan Cruz has done nothing but strike out tonight. And now May's behind him, 3-1. The right-hander home with a 3-1 pitch. Swung on, fouled away at the plate. The count runs full, 3-2. Cruz set the LSU freshman home run record. His first year at LSU, hit 18 home runs. Start of what would lead to him being a first-round pick. Swinging a soft roller to the right side. Sal Stewart way off the bag gets it. Feeds May just in time to get Dylan Cruz at first for the final out. May works a 1-2-3 sixth. We go to the seventh. Back to Jim with the Reds still down two on the Reds Radio Network.
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2: Kay Cavalli will pitch into the seventh inning for the Nationals. He's at the 90-pitch mark, and he'll get the latter third of the Reds' lineup here in the seventh. Marte, Hayes, McClain do up for the Reds. Reds trailing by two. It's 5-3 Nationals. And a righty-righty matchup as Marte, who was struck out swinging and struck out looking, and is two times to the plate tonight. Waves that bat around high in the right-hand batter's box. Cavalli into his windup, and the pitch, a swing and a miss. Swinging and missing at the first pitch again. And a ball down and away. Now the 0-1. And it's outside. Ball and a strike to count on Marte. Eight strikeouts for Cavalli tonight, and he's amongst the league leaders in that category, ranks ninth in the National League with 9.76 strikeouts per nine innings. Pitch, strike called, and was that a challenge from Marte?
0: Like he thought about it.
2: Yep, and then pulled it back. Now takes his timeout. Ball and two strikes to count on Marte. And Cavalli's on the mound, and this is all their pitchers get run support, but particularly him. Pitch in on the fist, but line drive, base hit into center field as Marte was able to fight off a fastball. And it's a leadoff single for Marte, and the tying run will come to the plate in the form of keeper Ryan Hayes.
0: Really nice swing by Marte. Pulled his hands in, got the barrel to it. He's so strong, and his hands are so quick that he's got plenty once he gets the barrel to it to force that ball into center field.
2: He was up on the dish. That pitch was actually middle-middle. But as you said, pulled his hands in and strong enough to rip it into center field. Now Hayes, and first pitch to Key Bryan is, what do you call that?
0: I think it was low.
2: One of the count on Key Bryan Hayes. Fly out to center and a strikeout swinging. 1-0 pitch in the dirt. Going back to that run support. Cavalli gets nearly eight runs per game for nine innings. When he starts, at least, the Nationals score nearly eight runs a game when he started this year. That's cray-cray.
0: Well, it is because, you know, he's their top-of-the-rotation guy. Oftentimes, you're going against the top-of-the-rotation guy.
2: Pitch, grounded foul. sharply off the Reds dugout.
0: It's not unusual for the guys at the top of the rotation to be the guys that get the fewest run support. Boy, that hit right off the lens of the camera.
2: It did. Wow. It just crushed. That's an expensive fix,
0: by the way. That is not a cheap piece of glass.
2: That is one of the TV cameras. It's not a small camera. Pitch went chasing and a ball down and away. It's a swing and a miss. And stealing second, though, on the play is Marte. Maybe a hit and run or a run and hit, whatever you want to call it there, as Hayes was, he swung at a ball way down and away. But got away with it. It's a stolen base for Marte, his seventh of the season. Two balls and two strikes to count on Hayes, and the pitch in the dirt gets away from the catcher Ford, but it stays in the dirt circle, and holding at second base is Marte.
0: Boy, what a job by Ford. That ball looked like it was going to kick away. He couldn't have got on that ball any quicker because Marte wanted to take third.
2: Yep. Now a full count on Hayes.
5: 3-2.
2: Marte will take his lead from second. It's a modest lead at that. Look back. Now the payoff pitch, and it's a little dribbler left side. That's going to be a base hit. A swinging bunt, if you will. A little dribbler that stayed foul, and third baseman House and the pitcher, Cavalli, had no play. And advancing to third is Marte. So the Reds in business here, first and third, nobody out.
0: Oh, boy, and Cavalli is unhappy. Their manager, Blake Butera, is headed to the mound, and Cade Cavalli does not want to come out of this game, but he's right at 100 pitches.
2: And he will scream into his glove. He will give up the ball to manager Blake Butera. And he'll get a nice round of applause as he gets the Nationals into the seventh inning. But first and third, nobody out. We'll reset it on the other side. 5-3 Nationals in the seventh here on the Reds Radio Network.
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2: Our Wilbur's Mustard calling to the bullpen. It's righty Yovani Cruz. Five games this season. 3.18 ERA. Came over from the Yankees. Four appearances with the Yankees. And just one with the Nationals, which didn't go his way. He'll inherit first and third, nobody out. The nine-batter, Matt McClain, at the plate. He's had a good night. A home run and a double for McClain so far. Right-hander Cruz turns it loose, and it's a breaking ball in for a strike. A tall right-hander turns it loose, and it's a chopper, and it's foul towards third. I say big, tall right-hander. He's listed at 6 feet even. But he's a big dude. No balls and two strikes to count on Matt McClain. And the pitch is inside, gets away from the catcher again, but again, Harry Ford all over it. It went to his left, trickled outside of the circle, but able to get it and hold both runners in place. Now, a ball and two strikes on McClain. Last time up, that double was a beauty of a swing, which followed that solo home run in the third, his 10th of the season. Long hold by Cruz. Longer hold. Now the pitch. Swing and a miss. Down goes McClain. Went chasing after a slider, which was down and away. And now it's up to Ellie with... still first and second, and now one out. Reds need to come away with at least a run here. De La Cruz batting from the left-hand side against the righty Cruz, and the pitch is in for a called strike. That was a slider right at the knees, the pitcher's pitch. De La Cruz is also homered here tonight, his 20th of the season. 0-1 pitch to Ellie is in the dirt and able to keep it in front of him again is Ford. That saves a run. Ford's done a nice job blocking the plate. Ball and a strike, the count on De La Cruz. Giovanni Cruz turns it loose inside. 2-1, the count on Ellie. Marte takes his lead from third. Key Brian Hayes from first. And now the 2-1 pitch is chopped foul. Two balls and two strikes.

0: cleaning of the dish by home plate umpire Laz Diaz. Clean and ready for the 2-2 pitch from Cruz. Here comes. And it's sliced out of play, foul on a line. Count holds at 2-2. It's a three pitch mix from Cruz. Slider, fastball, split finger. Heavy dose of the slider, though, about half the time. Pitch way inside, brushes De La Cruz back, and it's a full count.
1: This is really a big pitch in this game.
0: Huge pitch.
1: You have a big RBI guy waiting on deck, one of the best RBI men in the game. You walk De La Cruz here, and all of a sudden, you put that tying in scoring position.
0: Payoff pitch, and it's down low, and it's a walk by De La Cruz. That'll load him up for Sal Stewart.
1: You love the patience there from Ellie. Didn't give in. Obviously, he wants to come through with a big hit in that situation, but he knows the guy on deck is certainly capable as well.
0: Well, 87 RBIs on the season for Stewart. He came into the game trailing only C.J. Abrams in all of Major League Baseball in that category. He's got three ducks out there right now. Pitch is a check swing and a called strike. A slider at the knees and Cruz ahead of Stewart. No balls and a strike. Sal 0-for-3. The pitch, and it's up the middle on the ground, fielded by the shortstop on the second base, on to first, and that is a double play. Took it himself. Did Nunez. It was a grounder, not hard hit. Able to field it, step on second base, and on to first for a 6-3 back-breaking double play to end the Reds' seventh. It remains 5-3 Nationals. Stretch time in the nation's capital here on the Reds Radio Network.
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0: Well, a golden opportunity missed by the Reds in the top of the seventh. And now Luis May will go back to work, his third inning of work here in this game. And the first pitch is a called strike to Harry Ford. Ford right now is the deciding blow in this game. It was a two-run home run in the fourth. It took a 3-3 game and made it a 5-3 Nationals lead. That's where we sit right now. This is a tapper foul at the plate. And May, who's been consistently working ahead of hitters, ahead of Ford here, no balls and two strikes. He gave up one hit. It was the first batter that he faced. struck out three, including three in a row, spanning two innings. Now he straightens up on the mound and delivers the pitch outside. Slider that Stevenson had to reach well to his right to glove. Ball and two strikes, the count on Harry Ford. May turns it loose, and it's a grounder foul past third.
1: Luis May has faced seven batters so far in this game, Jim.
0: Yep.
1: He is 7-for-7 on first pitch strikes.
0: Nice.
1: That is a huge, huge stat for him. No surprise that he's had the success that he's had.
0: That's what it's all about. People say, what's the most important pitch? Well, it's, and they say strike one. I would add the caveat of 0-1. Strike one when you're, it's 3-0 is not what you're looking for. Strike on the first pitch. How about that? Now the 1-2 pitch is fouled out of play.
1: Yeah, I like that distinction because there's a huge difference between strike one on a three-ball count and a first-pitch strike. So first-pitch strike's really the most important pitch.
0: He's been doing that a lot. Count holds at 1-2. He's back to the plate, and it's outside. 2-2. That was the 30th pitch for May. There's a right-hander warming up in the Reds' pen. 2-2 offering, and it's a check swing, appeal to first. Ooh. No. Eric Backes denies strikeout of Ford, and now the count's full. Payoff pitch. Tapper foul. Count holds at 3-2. This game started late. Do they say officially how long that rain delay
1: was? I don't know how long that was. It was supposed to start. It was about an hour, right?
0: An hour, yeah. It was supposed to start at 6:45, started at 7:45 or thereabouts.
1: So let's say 1 hour, 2 minute rain delay.
0: Payoff pitch is a sword job and strike three. Challenged him with a sinker up high. It was out of the zone, but Ford went a chasing. One down.
1: 1 hour, 2 minutes without a drop of rain.
0: Nope.
1: What happened?
0: The batter. That's a lot here. Nassim Nunez is the batter, switch hitter, doing it from the left-hand side. Looks at ball one. Did I say that? I'm sorry. I apologize. In on the grass is keep Ryan Hayes at third, guarding against the bunt. Here's a slow roller to short. Ellie's got it up and firing, two down. Nunez can get down the line now. Made that a close play.
1: Not an ounce of panic, though, from Ellie, even with the runner hustling down the line.
0: Well, Nunez has 40 steals on the season, so you're not slow when you do that. And the batter is the left-hand hitting Jose Tena. A walk in a ground out from Tena here tonight. Pitch, strike one. Slider. This looks like a completely different pitcher.
1: I mean, completely.
0: Who's this dude in wearing number 47? Pitch, and it's grounded sharply into center field for a base hit. See what Terry Francona does. He's up the steps, and here he comes. That's going to do it for Luis May. Boy, he was hoping that Luis May could get him through three innings, and he nearly did. Francona will take the ball with a runner on first base and two outs. Bottom of the seventh. We'll reset it on the other side again. 5-3 Nationals here on the Reds Radio Network.
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0: Zach McCambly, our Wobers mustard call to the bullpen. Comes in with a runner on first base and two outs. We're in the bottom of the seventh. The Nationals have a 5-3 lead. McCambly recalled from AAA Louisville on July 30th. Right-hander turns it loose in the first pitch to Jacob Young is in for a called strike. McCambly, a 5.68 ERA spanning six games with the big club. Trying to keep it at a two-run game. Pitch outside. Campbell made his major league debut back on June 3rd. Now a 1-1 pitch in for a called strike. Fastball 94. Time taken by Jacob Young. Ball and two strikes. Throw over to first. Back easily is Tenna. So how much do you say that lens on TV costs? Because that's usually the camera that my ugly mug is on down there.
1: So you can get that lens unit for a pretty good deal, $90,000. Plus tax.
0: Pitch, swing, and a miss. McCambly comes in and gets the job done. Strands a runner at first base. Reds have some work to do, though. Going back to Tommy in the eighth. 5-3 Nationals here on the Reds Radio Network.
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1: Renander Orlando Ribolta is out of the Nationals bullpen now. He will take over here in the eighth. But the Reds still trailing it by two. Boy, the Reds squandering a golden opportunity to tie or perhaps take the lead in this game. Bases loaded, one out, but Sal Stewart hitting into his second double play tonight with runners in scoring position. He also came up with runners at first and second, hit into an inning-ending double play in the fifth, and did so again in the seventh. And the Reds came up empty both times. Now it's J.J. Blade. Led off the sixth with a walk. Batting for the third time, 0 for 2. Volta's home with the first pitch to Blade, and it's in for a strike. Nothing and one. So I told you that camera lens, it's probably, they have some for $190,000 too. So if you want one of those to replace it, go ahead. Here's the 0-1 to J.J. Blade. Swung on, high pop foul, might stay in fair territory. Will, down the left field line. Here comes the left fielder Lyle to make the catch in very shallow left field. And J.J. Blade is the first out here in the eighth. Now, to fix just the broken glass on the front's probably only about $10,000.
0: Well, they normally blame stuff like that on me. Glad to be on the radio side today.
1: See, far away from it.
0: Yeah.
1: Cannot. There's Tyler Stevenson. First pitch to Stevenson is cut on and missed for strike one.
0: That's the second one we've had. We had one on the road as well.
1: Well, we're on the road this time, too.
0: I know. I appreciate that. Thank you.
1: Yeah, well, you made it kind of sound like.
0: I did. I understand.
1: Here's the 0-1. Ripped back up the middle, but the second baseman was shading that way. Tana Fields bobbled for a moment, but knocks it down, recovers, and throws in time. Stevenson's out. Two away, and Eugenio Suarez be the batter.
0: The other one was an in-house camera, though.
1: Oh, it was?
0: Not okay. A television camera. It was one of the in-house stadium cameras. I think it was in Colorado.
1: This year?
0: Yeah.
1: That was just...
0: Yeah, that's what I said recently.
1: Oh, wow.
0: Yeah.
1: Here's Eugenio Suarez. The pitch is taken low and outside for ball one.
0: I didn't present it very well.
1: That was on a throw, though, wasn't it?
0: No.
1: No? That was a foul ball?
0: Yep. Pretty sure it was a foul ball.
1: Sam Maul is loosening.
0: Although I don't know my memories. You know.
1: The 1-0. Swing and a miss. Count is even 1-1 now on Suarez. Balto's been throwing the ball well for the Nationals. ERA around 2.5 over his last 11. The 1-1. On the ground, deep short. Backhanded by Nunez. Long throw and plenty of time to get Suarez. Reds are up and down in order in the eighth, trailing the Nationals 5-3 as we go to the bottom of the eighth inning in D.C. on the Reds Radio Network.
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0: Nationals come to bat here in the bottom of the eighth inning with the top of the order, C.J. Abrams, to get it started. They lead the Reds 5-3. Zach McCambly came in, got the final out of the seventh. Here he is back out for the eighth, his first pitch. And the left-handed hitting Abrams takes outside. 1-0 the count on Abrams. In between innings, they changed out that camera pretty quickly down there in the third base camera well. The pitch to Abrams is off the outside corner, 2-0. So they are back and fully functional now.
1: It was a nice pit stop.
0: It was.
1: Kept them on the lead lap. Able to change that front wing.
0: Got a new Digi Super on there. Here's the 2-0. Right in there for a called strike.
1: Wow, they just charged my credit card $10,000. I didn't know I had that much limit. Darn it.
0: That was two
1: bounces.
0: Told you
1: it was going to be my fault.
0: That was two bounces right off the front of that lens, too. Squared it up. 2-1. Abrams takes off the outside corner. They'll have that other lens sent off the shop and repaired in no time. We'll be back in minutes. 3-1. Swing and a miss. Now it's a full count. 3-2 on Abrams.
2: 3-2.
0: Right-hander McCambly to the plate with the payoff pitch, and there's a high chopper toward third. Key Brian Hayes gloves it on the short hop, throws just in time on a bang-bang play to get Abrams. One down here in the eighth.
1: He does that with such ease, and he's able to come in. The key is charging the ball and got it on the short hop on a one clean motion, a running throw. That's just gold glove stuff.
0: Well, and the thing about it that makes it so impressive is Hayes is going to make that play, and he's going to field it regardless of what hop he gets.
1: Yeah.
0: Whether it's the big hop or the short hop, he's ready for whatever it is.
1: Well, he's got a great sense of timing of what where he needs to put himself into position to get the runner at all times.
0: And he's moving in the direction of where the throw's going, too, so he's already in line to make that throw to first base. There's a lot that goes into that play that makes it look so easy, but far from. First pitch miss for ball one, 1-0 on Ortiz. McCambly home with the 0-1. Or the 1-0, rather. It's outside 2-0. Abimelech Ortiz is 0-3 today. Couple of strikeouts and a fly out to center. And he lifts this one high into the air. Foul behind the Reds' third base dugout. That's well back into the seats.
1: Do you stay in for this concert afterwards?
0: I think I might. Sounds nice.
1: Who is it again?
0: Jordan Davis.
1: Did you have to think about that?
0: I did. Well, I just found out about it. Oh, about, I don't know, 10 hours ago. Here's the 2-1 pitch to Ortiz. Just off the outside corner.
1: And he's a country artist.
0: He is, yeah. I like Jordan Davis. There's a couple of the songs that I know of. The real jackpot was when we were in Minnesota a few years ago, and Chris Young had a post-game concert. 2-1 pitch is outside, ball four. Ortiz will head down to first base with a one-out walk.
1: Wow, you know what Jordan Davis's next stop is?
0: Cincinnati.
1: Indeed. Sunday.
0: Yep. We won't be there.
1: No, we will not be there.
0: Here's Brady House. House 0-3, hit into a fielder's choice and struck out. Where's he playing in Cincinnati?
1: It's that, it's Westchester.
0: Oh, yeah, he's at the music festival there.
1: Yeah.
0: Swing and a miss, strike one to House.
1: Not to shortchange Westchester, which is not officially Cincinnati, but you get it. Cincinnati area.
0: Oh, yeah.
1: One of the fine burbs.
0: VOA Music Fest.
1: Yes.
0: 0-1. Right-hander brings it home, and the pitch is

0: in there for a called strike. I've been tempted sometimes when that's going on, if we're home, to head up there and try to catch at least part of one of the late acts, but I have not done that yet.
1: The stature that you have, you should have be able to do that.
0: I didn't know you were doing stand-up now. 0-2 pitch is in the dirt. It kicks away from Stevenson and down to second base goes Ortiz. He'll draw a throw anyway, but he's well ahead of the throw from Stevenson. Ortiz down to second on the wild pitch. It's a big insurance run down at second.
1: I believe you could get motorcade to get you.
0: Yeah. I'm sure I could have a motorcade. They'd be behind me with the lights going. Sir, pull over.
1: Huh?
0: Thanks for helping me get up here. That's not what we're doing. 1-2 the count on House. Here it comes. Swung on and popped up foul off the right side again, back and out of play. The ball and two strikes on Brady House. 5-3 Nationals. They have scored all five runs on two homers. After a failed double play ball in the first, Halen Lyle came up and hit a three-run home run. The double play would have ended the inning. The Reds didn't get an out. The pitch is off the outside corner. Two balls and two strikes now on House. Lyle then led off the fourth inning with a double, and Harry Ford homered him home. The Reds, three runs coming on three solo home runs tonight. Two balls, two strikes on House. Here comes McCambly, and he misses down and away, and the count runs full 3-2. Reds haven't scored since their two solo blasts when Matt McClain and Ellie De La Cruz went back-to-back in the third. Suarez also with a Reds home run tonight. Count is full, 3-2 on House. We're in the eighth inning. The Reds will have Rodriguez, Marte, and Hayes coming up in the ninth. McCambly's 3-2 pitch. Swing and a bouncing ball, left side, deep short. Ellie, backhand, sets, throws, one-hop throw, close, safe. House beat it out, hustling all the way out of the box, and boy, that throw really slowed down when it bounced in the grass. Ellie tried to long-hop it to Sal at first base, but the throw really slowed down after it bounced.
1: Well, that was Ellie's only chance, was to hop it over there. And got some mustard on it, but give credit to House.
0: So an infield hit, and now runners at first and second base. Runners at first and second with one out. And here is Dalen Lyle, who's homered and doubled and struck out. He waves through a first-pitch fastball for strike one. McCambly starts with a sinker. Nothing and one on Lyle. Right-hander readies, and here comes the 0-1 pitch. Fastball strike called over the outside corner, 0-2. Two on, one out. Here's McCambly's 0-2 pitch. Swing and a miss. He struck him out. Got him with a fastball. And down on strikes, Dalen Lyle. And now two outs here in the eighth inning.
1: Big out for McCambly, obviously. And a bigger out in the form of Dylan Cruz here. Near the back end of the bullpen, front end, however you want to look at it. These are the outs that you need to get to prove to your manager you can trust you.
0: So here is Cruz. And the first pitch McCambly throws is a fastball that sinks way off the outside corner for ball one. 1-0 on Cruz. Ortiz at second. House at first. Two men are out in the inning. And McCambly's 1-0 pitch. Swing and a miss. Cutter and a good one there. And he got Cruz to swing right through it, and it's an even one ball, one strike count.
1: Really good pitch at the knees, outside corner, pitcher's pitch.
0: Clayton Beter in the bullpen for the Nationals to pitch the ninth inning, and pitches in the dirt. Two balls and one strike on Cruz. Beter is 11 for 17 in save tries this year for the Nationals. The 2-1. Swung on in the air. Center field and well hit. Back in a hurry, Rodriguez on the track, feeling for the wall, and he makes the catch a step or two shy of it.
1: Look good.
0: He did a great job tracking that ball to deep center field. The inning is over. And the Nationals strand two in the eighth. We go to the ninth inning. Last chance for the Reds coming up here on the Reds Radio Network.
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0: New pitchers Clayton Beter trying to nail this one down for the Nationals. Reds are down 5-3. Hector Rodriguez, Noelvi Marte, and Key Brian Hayes coming to the plate against this right-hander. Beter on for the 37th time, 4-3. 3.97 ERA, 11 saves, and 17 tries. Hector Rodriguez leads it off for the Reds. He has his first major league hit tonight, a double, and now he watches a fastball right down the heart of the plate at 96 for a called strike. Nothing and one on Hector Rodriguez. Beter, real high set, the kick and pitch, and Rodriguez lifts a fly ball in the air, short center, out goes the shortstop, and peeling off Nunez to let Jacob Young take it in center. That's the first out in the ninth. This copyrighted broadcast is presented by authority of the Cincinnati Reds and may not be reproduced or retransmitted in any form. And the accounts and descriptions of this game may not be disseminated without the express written consent of the Reds. This copyright reminder is provided by Dinsmore, the official legal counsel of the Reds. One out, and Noelvi Marte is the batter. Marte is 1-for-3. First pitch to Marte is low and outside. And the count 1-0 on Marte. One ball, no strikes. Beter to the plate. Marte hits it on the ground right to the third baseman. Brady House scoops and throws. Two down. The Reds are down to their final out. 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Two outs, and instead of Key Brian Hayes, Ivan Johnson is off the bench. Johnson will hit, and now I think looked like there seemed to be a little confusion there. I thought for a moment Harry Ford was going to go out and talk with Beter. He didn't. First pitch to Ivan Johnson is fouled left side, out of play, strike one. And one on Johnson. Johnson up here, 1-for-10 with the Reds. Switch hitter up there, left-handed, and he takes strike two. Slider right in there, and he's down 0-2. Reds down to their final strike. Reds in danger of snapping their four-game win streak to a struggling Nationals team. Beter through the signs, readies, and here he comes with the 0-2 pitch. And he buried it way out in front of home plate with that slider. One ball, two strikes on Johnson. This is a Nationals team. They are no strangers to letting leads slip away. Even with the Reds down to their final strike, they're probably still not breathing easy. Here's the 1-2 pitch. And a swing and a miss. Struck him out. Got him with a breaking ball down and in. And that's all. Reds fall. Final score 5-3. Nationals beat the Reds tonight here at Nationals Park. We're back to wrap it up right after this on the Reds Radio Network.
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0: Three Nationals over the Reds tonight in Washington, D.C. Here's the totals for the Nats. 5 runs on 7 hits with no errors. They left 3 for the Reds. 3 runs, 7 hits, an error, and 5 left. Winning pitchers, Cade Cavalli, 9-5. Losing pitcher is Julian Garcia. He falls to 2-3. And the save goes to Clayton Beter, his 12th of the year. 2 hours, 38 minutes to play it after a 1 hour, 2 minute rain delay in front of 26,065 at Nationals Park tonight. Reds and Nationals continue the series tomorrow night. 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

0: Reds are on the wrong side of a 5-3 final tonight in our nation's capital. They'll try to even the series tomorrow, though, and they'll have a good guy to do it on the mound. Right-hander Chase Burns makes the start for the Reds, 13-1 with a 2.35 ERA. On the mound for the Nationals, left-hander Andrew Alvarez, he's 2-3 with a 3.94 earned run average. First pitch is set for 6:45. We're on the air at 6:15 with the Reds pregame show across the network. That's all we have for you for tonight. Thanks for listening. For Jim Day, our on-site engineer, Pat Malley, our studio producer, Drew Westerheide, back in our network headquarters in Cincinnati. This is Tommy Thrall saying goodnight from our nation's capital in Nationals Park in Washington, D.C. We'll talk to you again tomorrow night right here on the Reds Radio Network. Good night.
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1: 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I'm

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1: Harry Ford hit a two-run homer off Julian Garcia in the bottom of the fourth, and the Nationals held on to beat the Reds tonight 5-3 to take game one of what will be a three-game series. And this is the Cincinnati Children's Postgame Show. I'm Dave Armbruster. It was a bullpen game for Cincinnati. Chase Petty was the opener. He gave up a three-run homer to Daylen Lyle in the bottom of the first inning. But in all fairness, an Elly De La Cruz fielding error on a sure inning-ending double play set up that Lyle blast. The Reds' runs came via solo home runs. A. Eugenio Suarez hit one in the second. Matt McClain and Elly De La Cruz both homered in the third. The Reds had their chances in this game. They left runners in scoring position in the fourth, fifth, and seventh innings. Coming up, we'll check scores around Major League Baseball, highlights, of course, from this game. But up first, we check back in with Tommy and Jim. 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

0: Nationals knock off the Reds tonight, 5-3, the final score. Let's get final thoughts on this game from Tommy Thrall and Jim Day.
1: Thanks, Ed. Well, Jimmy, a tough one tonight as the Reds come up short against the Nationals, and you can point to a lot of different things in this game, but let's start with defensively. You've got an opportunity to get an inning-ending double play in the first inning. You don't. You don't even get an out, and the next batter hits a three-run home run, and really, if you ask me, that is the difference in the game.
2: Yeah, and you hate to point at a play that happened in the first, but it certainly set the stage. When the next batter hits a three-run home run, it can be a backbreaker. Now, credit the Reds for coming back, and credit the Nationals for the two-run home run that was the decider in this one that came off of Julian Garcia. But again, if you make that play, it's a whole different ball game, and it's certainly a different start for Chase Petty.
1: You look at the other side, and the Reds, they hit three more home runs tonight, and they've been hitting home runs. You'd like to see the Reds figure out a way here, and they will. It's just kind of one of those stretches, but they're in one of those stretches where they're hitting a lot of solo home runs. You'd like to see some of those come with somebody on base, and then you have the opportunity twice with runners in scoring position, only one out, your best run producer, and unfortunately, he grounds into a double play both times.
2: Well, if the Reds don't get to the promised land this year, one thing you're going to look at, and maybe the top thing, is their inability overall with runners in scoring position to come through this season as a hitting squad. That is just a fact, and it was here again tonight. You cannot win consistently when you're solely relying on home runs. That is a tough road to go.
1: No question about it. Tough one tonight for the Reds, but some good news. Hector Rodriguez, not only did he look good in center field tonight, he also got his first major league hit. Good for him.
2: Yeah, good for him. It was a good sign for him. And hey, he looked good in center field. Yeah. He did not look out of place at all. And let's tip our cap to Luis May. He looked like a different pitcher tonight out of the bullpen, and if he can continue on that track, then it's certainly going to help the Reds.
1: No question. Unfortunately, the Reds are on the wrong side of a 5-3 final. Yid?
0: All right, thanks, Tommy. When we return, a look at scores around Major League Baseball. 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
0: Tough loss for the Reds tonight. They kick off this road trip by falling to the Nationals in Washington 5-3, the final score. You're listening to the Cincinnati Children's Postgame Show. I'm Dave Armbruster. Let's take a look at some scores around baseball brought to you by Starfire Automotive and Heavy Duty Lubricants and the Starfire Bullpen. We start in American League Cities, where the Red Sox beat up on the A's today, 13-1. Peyton Tolley recorded 18 outs in this game in six innings. 14 of those 18 outs were strikeouts, and this team is on a roll. Boston scored five times in the second. The big blow off the bat of Jarren Duran.
7: There's a shot high and deep left field. That one might go. It is gone. Into the monster seats. Duran with number 16. And the Red Sox, as they so often do, jump out in front.
0: And that's the call on Red Sox TV. The Red Sox have now won 9 straight games. They are 64-51 on the season. And after the way they started, that is really an unbelievable comeback. Guardians beat the White Sox 8-2. Cleveland put this game out of reach in the 5th inning thanks to Angel Martinez.
7: Different side of the plate. He sends one high.
0: And that's the call on Guardians TV. After a long delay, the Braves and Yankees got underway late. That game is now tied at 0-0 in the top of the 7th inning at Yankee Stadium. Top of the 9th, the Cubs lead the Royals 6-4. Kevin Gausman making his first start as a Chicago Cubs. 7 innings of 4-hit, 2-run baseball. Rangers lead the Orioles 2-1 in the 9th inning. Bottom of the 4th inning, the Rays 2, the Mariners nothing. Johnny DeLuca, Jonathan Aranda, solo home runs for Tampa Bay. When we return, scores from National League cities. 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
10: 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Lundgaard took it back down the back straightaway, and then it got closed out at turn number 9.
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0: You're listening to the Cincinnati Children's Post Game Show. Reds fall to the Nationals tonight, 5-3. Continuing with scores now from National League cities, the Mets knocked off the Pirates tonight in Pittsburgh, 6-4. The final score, Marcus Semien, a 3-run homer. And boy, those Pirates, that's the team now we know and love. They have lost 4 straight and 8 of their last 10. They are now 57-61 on the season. Top of the 6th inning, the Blue Jays lead the Phillies 4-2. In Miami tonight, the Angels knocked off the Marlins 4-3. Mike Trout celebrated his 35th birthday by going deep in the first.
14: Phillips' next offering is hit towards the gap. Mike Trout lifts this one high. It is deep, and that ball is gone! Mike Trout, yet another home run on his birthday. The 6th time he's done it in his career.
0: And that's the call on Angels TV. And he's done it 6 times. 2 other players have done the same thing, A-Rod and Mark Reynolds. But he is the first player to hit 6 home runs in 6 different years on his birthday. The Twins knocked off the Brewers tonight, 8-6, the final score. They're in the bottom of the 8th inning now in St. Louis. Cardinals 3, Rockies 2. Bottom of the 5th, the D-backs have a 1-0 lead over the Dodgers. Top of the 4th inning, Astros shutting out the Padres 4-0. And Tigers and Giants are tied at 2, that game in the bottom of the 2nd. When we return, highlights from tonight's Reds loss to the Nationals. They fall 5-3, and you are listening to the Cincinnati Children's Postgame Show on the Reds Radio Network.
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0: I'm Dave Armbruster. Nationals beat the Reds tonight 5-3, the final score. Now to the highlights. It didn't take the Nationals long to score off Reds opener Chase Petty tonight. C.J. Abrams led off the bottom of the first with a base hit to right field. Then with one out, Brady House hit a tailor-made double play to Ellie De La Cruz that he couldn't field cleanly. So first and second with one out, cleanup hitter Dalen Lyle was at the plate. He hit a home run to right field. It was 3-0 Nationals. The Reds went out in order in the top half of the first, but they got one of those runs back when A. Eugenio Suarez stepped to the plate with one out in the second.
1: Swung on, and this ball's well struck. High and deep, left field. There it goes. It is gone. That one creeping into the first row of seats above the Reds bullpen out in straightaway left field. Suarez has his 15th home run of the year, and the Reds are on the board.
2: Got himself a four-seam fastball. It was right at the knees, but it was in the middle of the plate at his knees. And that's the wheelhouse for Gina.
0: Then in the top of the third inning, the Reds tied things up thanks to the long ball again after Key Brian Hayes started the inning by flying out. Number nine hitter Matt McClain stepped to the plate.
2: White pants, pitch to McClain. Here's a drive to left field. This ball's hit well. This ball is gone. Matt McClain put a charge into that one. Boy, full job to left, his 10th of the season.
1: That was killed.
2: And it makes it a 3-2 game in favor of the Nationals.
1: Now, that was a cutter, Jim, right down the middle. But when Matt McClain has been feeling for it, he just hasn't been squaring up pitches like that. He squared that one up, and it was a no-doubter out of here to left.
0: Thanks to Lance McAllister for this stat on Matt McClain. That was his career 41st home run, and 41 of those career home runs, they have all come off different pitchers, 41 different pitchers. That's unbelievable. That brought Ellie De La Cruz to the plate. He made up for his fielding error, and he made it 3-3.
2: 3-1 pitch is sliced the other way to left field. This ball is hit well. Lyle going back. That bad boy is gone. Back-to-back jacks for the Reds, and they've tied it at 3. Third home run of the game for Cincinnati. Number 20 for De La Cruz.
0: With that home run, De La Cruz becomes the third player in Reds history with three straight seasons of 20-plus home runs and 20-plus stolen bases in, again, three straight years. The other two, Eric Davis, who did it five straight years, and Brandon Phillips. The Reds didn't score in the fourth, but Hector Rodriguez collected his first big league souvenir when he came to the plate with two outs.
2: Pitch, here's a line drive right center field, and that'll find the gap. Rounding first and heading to second is Hector Rodriguez, and chalk it up, his first major league hit. Hector Rodriguez, a night he'll never forget.
1: And it was a rocket into that right center field gap, too, for Rodriguez.
0: Chase Petty ended up pitching an inning and two-thirds for the Reds tonight. Julian Garcia came on. He got the final out of the second inning. He then pitched a perfect third, but the Nationals retook the lead against the right-hander in the fourth inning. Dalen Lyle led off with a double to right field. Then with one out, Harry Ford put Washington in front, and this is our change the outcome play of the game.
2: Pitch in the air, left center field, hit well. And looking up, and that ball is off the wall. Rounding third and scoring easily will be Dalen Lyle. And I hope they're going to call that a home run. There was no call at first. It looked initially like it was out of here and maybe off of a fan. But finally called a home run, and it's a two-run home run, and the Nationals have reclaimed the lead 5-3.
0: 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The Reds got a one-out double from Matt McClain in the top of the fifth. That was followed by a walk to Ellie De La Cruz, but a double play ended that inning. J.J. Blade led off the sixth with a walk, but the next three batters were retired. Noelvi Marte led off the seventh with a base hit. He stole second base. Key Brian Hayes then reached on an infield single with Marte moving to third base. Giovanni Cruz then took over on the mound for Washington at that point. He struck out Matt McClain, and Ellie De La Cruz then walked to load the bases, but Sal Stewart grounded into a 6-3 double play to end the inning. That was the Reds' best chance. They went out in order in the top of the eighth inning. After Garcia gave up the home run to Ford in the fourth, the Reds' bullpen did a really good job. Luis May and Zach McCambley combined to pitch 4 shutout innings on just 3 hits with 6 strikeouts. Clayton Beter came on the pitch the top of the ninth for Washington. He set the Reds down in order to end the ballgame. Reds lose 5-3. Back with the totals next on the Reds Radio Network.
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0: Nationals over the Reds tonight, 5-3, the final score. You're listening to the Cincinnati Children's postgame show. Let's take a look at the totals now for Washington. 5 runs on 7 hits, no errors, 3 left on base. Cincinnati, 3 runs, 7 hits, 1 error. They stranded 5. Cavalli, the winner, 9-5. Garcia, the loser, 2-3. Beter save number 12. Home runs in this game. For Cincinnati, Suarez hit number 15, McClain number 10, De La Cruz number 20, and for the Nationals, Lyle number 15, Ford number 2. 2 hours, 38 minutes, 26,065 on hand at Nationals Park in D.C. With the victory, the Nationals now 57-61, the Reds 56-59 with the defeat. Let's head back to Nationals Park and hear from Reds manager Terry Francona.
7: In game, there's so many variables, but how did you feel about what you got from the group that you had?
8: You know what? I thought they did a really good job. I mean, Garcia, who's been so good, I think he threw 38 pitches and gave up the home run late. You know, that's one of those situations I was kind of talking about yesterday where when you can go shorter, they don't do that.
7: Right.
8: We didn't have the choice. I felt bad for him because he's been really good. Luis May was as good as we've seen. Campbell came in. I mean, they did a really good job. You know, Petty in the first inning, you know, things go the way they're supposed to. He doesn't face that guy,
7: right.
8: And it's a whole different game, but it's not.
7: Yeah. They gave you a chance to win tonight, but what they did that also set you up pretty well for the next 2 days?
8: Well, at least for tomorrow.
7: Yeah.
8: I mean, we got to kind of back it. But, yeah, to your point, yeah. Whether we win or lose tomorrow won't be because of tonight, and that's important.
7: About Cavalli, I mean, solo shots are good. You just couldn't string anything together in front of the home runs.
8: No, we did a good job early of getting on his fastball.
7: Yeah.
8: And then to his credit, he started spinning it and spinning it successfully. And that's when we started running into trouble.
9: Kind of felt like the way your bullpen was pitching and the way the hitters were at least getting some homers, this could have been another kind of comeback effort that you guys, it just felt like it was setting up that way.
8: I felt that way the whole game. That's a good feeling, and I know we didn't do it, but that's still a good feeling.
9: With Rodriguez, obviously, he's had a few games now to get his first hit. It's at least a nice thing for him.
8: You know what? He handled center field.
9: Yeah.
8: That's like he's got 2 games under his belt, and he did okay. That's a big ask. I told him, I said, if you mess something up, I'll take it, not you.
10: Tito, I'm certain it's hard to complain about a home run, but I think you guys have hit 12 solo shots in a row now with Ellie's home run. Do you see that as just the way it goes, or does that start to get frustrating?
8: No, I mean, I just wish instead it was 12, I wish it was 15.
11: I wish they were all three-run homers. They're not. That get pitched too differently. I get your point. I don't have a good answer for you.
0: That's Reds manager Terry Francona. 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Tomorrow, it is game two of this three-game series, and the Reds send the best they have to the mound. That would be right-hander Chase Burns. He is 13-1 with a 2.35 ERA. Lefty Andrew Alvarez goes for Washington. He's 2-3. His ERA 3.94. We're on the air with the pregame show beginning at 6:15. First pitch is scheduled for 6:45. And once again, the final score tonight, the Nationals knock off the Reds 5-2. And we'll talk to you tomorrow night right here on the Reds Radio Network.

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2: News this hour from Town Hall, I'm Ron Taylor. The clock is ticking on Capitol Hill as senators look to wrap up a list of line items.
3: Before senators head home for the next 5 weeks, they're trying to get things done on Capitol Hill. One of the top priorities of the president, getting the Save America Act across the finish line. Also a top priority, getting Todd Blanche approved as Attorney General. Alaska's Lisa Murkowski saying she will not be voting for him, but Louisiana's Bill Cassidy says he is a yes. If confirmed, one of Blanche's first decisions will be whether to prosecute former NIH Director Anthony Fauci.
2: As correspondent Laura Winters, the Senate has passed a new Russian sanctions bill.
4: Minority Leader Chuck Schumer pointed out this is the work of the late Senator Lindsey Graham.
5: The Russian sanction bill will make it clear to Moscow that America will back Ukraine to the hilt.
4: Graham's sister, Darlene, now holds his seat in the Senate.
6: This legislation hits Putin where it hurts.
4: The bipartisan bill would penalize countries that continue to buy Russian oil, gas, and other exports to deprive President Vladimir Putin of revenues fueling the war. It comes after Ukrainian President Volodymyr Zelensky visited the Capitol hours after Lindsey Graham's funeral. Ed Donahue, Washington.
2: The Senate has confirmed Cameron Hamilton as the head of embattled FEMA. Hamilton was among 74 nominations approved by the Senate today. The former Navy SEAL is returning to the agency he briefly led last year. The Trump administration is moving ahead with its efforts to fire Federal Reserve Governor Lisa Cook 2 months after the Supreme Court allowed her to retain her job while she fights the president's efforts to terminate her over mortgage fraud allegations that she's denied. The justices in a 5-4 decision in June said Cook, who was nominated to the Fed's Board of Governors by Joe Biden, could remain in her post as long as her lawsuit challenging her firing goes on. More at townhall.com.
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8: Here is your weather forecast from the ABK Flooring Weather Center. For this evening, a slight chance of showers and thunderstorms, partly cloudy skies otherwise. Look for a low of 71. For Saturday, a chance of afternoon showers and thunderstorms, mostly sunny, with a high near 87. Tomorrow night, a chance of showers and thunderstorms before midnight, partly cloudy, with a low around 70. And for Sunday, mostly sunny, with a high near 89.
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There's Jesus, there's George Jones, there's Mama, then there's your phone, your keys, your wallet. At least you're in the top seven, right? New from Lainey Wilson, Blake Shelton, Riley Green, after Tucker Wetmore. Tucker Wetmore admits he has a problem or a type.

0: Riley Green with Think As You Drunk. He will be a coach on the new season of The Voice. The season that debuts this fall is season 30. Kenny Chesney, Brooks and Dunn, Megan Maroney's new one, Medicine, coming up.
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7: Here is your weather forecast from the ABK Flooring Weather Center. For this evening, a slight chance of showers and thunderstorms, partly cloudy skies otherwise. Look for a low of 71. For Saturday, a chance of afternoon showers and thunderstorms, mostly sunny, with a high near 87. Tomorrow night, a chance of showers and thunderstorms before midnight, partly cloudy, with a low around 70. And for Sunday, mostly sunny, with a high near 89.
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0: 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Summertime is watermelon season, and oh, watermelon, my absolute favorite fruit, right next to apples. Now, when you go to pick out a watermelon, look for a dried or brown stem, not a green stem. A field spot on the belly of the melon should be buttery yellow, not white. And look for webbing or warts. These are sugar spots, and that is good to have with watermelon.
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0: Jelly Roll with his latest called Hands Up. My name is John Glenn. Thank you for spending a little bit of your weekend with me. For all the football fans out there like myself, we get to enjoy a little football. It's preseason action. Oh, yes, it started. It has started. We've got more country music coming up for your weekend. Thank you for joining us.
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4: On this vote, the yeas are 86. The nays are 11. The 60-vote threshold having been achieved, the bill is passed.
3: Senator Darlene Graham reading the vote tally on the Russian sanctions bill, legislation co-written by her late brother Lindsey Graham. Passage of the package Friday signals renewed bipartisan support for Ukraine as the war drags on. The legislation would penalize countries that continue to buy Russian oil, gas, and other exports. Louisiana Senator Bill Cassidy has announced he will vote to confirm Todd Blanche as Attorney General. On the floor of the Senate, Cassidy explained his support.
5: But even critics admit that Mr. Blanche knows the law and is a hands-on administrator. He has instructed U.S. attorneys to focus on violent crime, human and drug trafficking, and fraud in programs like Medicare and Medicaid.
3: Two Republican senators, Alaska's Lisa Murkowski and Maine's Susan Collins, say they will vote no on Blanche's confirmation. A major White House construction project just hit a legal roadblock.
6: A federal appeals court has ordered the Trump administration to halt construction of the planned White House ballroom, ruling that President Trump cannot build it without approval from Congress. The 2-1 decision finds the president lacks unilateral authority for the project, even though the administration says it is being paid for entirely with private funds. The court put its order on hold for 2 weeks to give the administration time to appeal to the Supreme Court. Willie Nelson, The White House.
3: The Trump administration is moving ahead with its efforts to fire Federal Reserve Governor Lisa Cook 2 months after the Supreme Court allowed her to retain her job while she fights the president's efforts to terminate her over mortgage fraud allegations that she has denied. The justices in a 5-4 decision in June said Cook, who was nominated to the Fed's Board of Governors by Joe Biden, could remain in her post as long as her lawsuit challenging her firing goes on. More news and analysis at townhall.com.
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8: Here is your weather forecast from the ABK Flooring Weather Center. Look for a slight chance of showers and thunderstorms. Afternoon showers as well, mostly sunny today with a high near 87. Tonight, chance of showers and thunderstorms before midnight, partly cloudy with a low 70. And for Sunday, mostly sunny with a high near 89.
0: 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The General.

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I'm Phil O'Reilly. It's always great to be with you here all night long. We got Ella Langley now, loving life again.

0: Thanks for listening. We want to say hi to Jill tonight. We appreciate you having us on. I hope you enjoyed your Bailey Zimmerman and Chevy Silverado. More great music coming your way. This is the Weekend Country Show. My name's Phil O'Reilly. We got Thomas Rhett and Josh Ross on the way.
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5: 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I'm

0: Here is your weather forecast from the ABK Flooring Weather Center. Look for a slight chance of showers and thunderstorms. Afternoon showers as well, mostly sunny today with a high near 87. Tonight, chance of showers and thunderstorms before midnight, partly cloudy with a low 70. And for Sunday, mostly sunny with a high near 89.
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1: Wind in the hair, windows down, country music on the radio, and singing in the car. That's an Indiana summer. That is The General.

0: Say So from Dan and Shay here on the Weekend Country Show. And before they became one of country music's biggest duos, Dan and Shay actually met at a house party in Nashville. They wrote songs together that very day and within months had landed a record deal. Not a bad way to start a career, right? Lady A coming up for you. We got Toby Keith and Cody Johnson. Keep it here all night long.
1: It's a fact. Country music sounds better in the summer. Ask your friends. They'll tell you.

0: The Tennessee native, Dustin Lynch, he didn't have to travel too far to Nashville to kickstart that career of his. And like many artists, played the Bluebird Cafe early on, and one of the great songwriters and artists out of Tennessee. More great country music coming your way. We got Taylor Swift back to her roots with I Knew It, I Knew You, coming up next.
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1: Here is your weather forecast from the ABK Flooring Weather Center. Look for a slight chance of showers and thunderstorms. Afternoon showers as well, mostly sunny today with a high near 87. Tonight, chance of showers and thunderstorms before midnight, partly cloudy with a low 70. And for Sunday, mostly sunny with a high near 89.
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0: There's Hudson Westbrook and Painted You Pretty here on the Weekend Country Show. And we certainly want to salute all the first responders out there. We know your job never ends. It's a 24/7 thing. And thank God for you as well. Thank you for all you do in the firemen, the police, the medical field. Coming up, Shaboozy and Jelly Roll. We've got the band Perry and John Party on the way as well as we kick our boots off here.
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0: 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And we salute all those driving the big rigs tonight as well, getting our products from A to B. Thank you for all you do, and be safe out there. All right, an extra long set of the best country coming your way. 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
3: News this hour from Town Hall. I'm Ron Taylor. The Senate moves to confirm a host of federal nominations, including some long-awaited agency administrations.
4: The Senate on Friday approved a flurry of nominees, more than 70 officials, including Cameron Hamilton, to head the Federal Emergency Management Agency. Hamilton is returning to shepherd an overhaul, despite being fired as acting administrator last year after publicly opposing FEMA's elimination. David Cummins was confirmed as the head of the Transportation Safety Administration. Cummins was an executive at a firm with contracts to run air traffic control towers. The Senate also confirmed David Perez to be the next U.S. ambassador to Brazil. He's a former speaker of Florida's House of Representatives. Perez's approval from Brazil has been delayed amid a war of words and diplomatic visa withdrawals in the run-up to Brazil's elections in October. I'm Jennifer King.
3: There are new details of a deadly shooting in Idaho at an In-N-Out restaurant, including chilling video of the shooting.
5: It shows one of three victims was killed when the gunman fired through a drive-up window before shooting more people outside the restaurant.
6: What happened here was violent, frightening, and deeply traumatic.
5: Twin Falls Police Chief Matthew Hicks says they're still searching for a motive.
6: Families in this area, what should have been a normal Saturday afternoon, dealt with the worst thing imaginable. Confronted with chaos, fear, and now loss.
5: When the gunman headed to a trail, he came across two people, including one with his hands in the air talking to him. He distracted the gunman from possibly pursuing others on the trail. The gunman subsequently killed himself as police closed in. I'm Ed Donahue.
3: The Trump administration is moving ahead with its efforts to fire Federal Reserve Governor Lisa Cook, who, months after the Supreme Court allowed her to retain her job, while she fights the president's effort to terminate her over mortgage fraud allegations that she's denied. The justices, in a decision in June, now who was nominated to the Federal Board of Governors by President Biden, said she could remain as long as the lawsuit prevails. More at townhall.com.
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13: Here is your weather forecast from the ABK Flooring Weather Center. Look for a slight chance of showers and thunderstorms. Afternoon showers as well, mostly sunny today with a high near 87. Tonight, chance of showers and thunderstorms before midnight, partly cloudy with a low 70. And for Sunday, mostly sunny with a high near 89.
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Hi there, I'm Phil O'Reilly, your late night buddy behind the controls this evening, and we got a little cash now by suggestion. 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

0: Jacob Hackworth, and he may be a new name as an artist, but he's already making a big mark in Nashville as a songwriter too, writing songs recorded by people like Morgan Wallen, Jelly Roll, Bailey Zimmerman. It's a pretty impressive resume, to be honest. More great country coming your way. Lainey Wilson and John Mayer next.
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1: Here is your weather forecast from the ABK Flooring Weather Center. Look for a slight chance of showers and thunderstorms. Afternoon showers as well, mostly sunny today with a high near 87. Tonight, chance of showers and thunderstorms before midnight, partly cloudy with a low 70. And for Sunday, mostly sunny with a high near 89.

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We take offense to that. 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

0: Perhaps you've been to a few weddings this summer. I know I've DJed quite a few over the years, that's for sure. Graylin James and Water at a wedding. We keep the country music going all night. That's what we do here. And we'll leave you speechless next with Dan and Shay, Luke Combs, and Thomas Rhett with Jordan Davis. Coming up in just a bit.
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0: rethink some things. There's Luke Combs. How you doing? I'm Phil O'Reilly. All night long, happy to play the music for you. And we'll get into what's trending next hour as well. And another great set of music coming up in just a bit as we begin with Scotty McCreery next.
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3: News this hour from Town Hall. I'm Ron Taylor. The clock is ticking on Capitol Hill as senators look to wrap up a list of line items.
4: Before senators head home for the next 5 weeks, they're trying to get things done on Capitol Hill. One of the top priorities of the president, getting the Save America Act across the finish line. Also a top priority, getting Todd Blanche approved as attorney general. Alaska's Lisa Murkowski saying she will not be voting for him, but Louisiana's Bill Cassidy says he is a yes. If confirmed, one of Blanche's first decisions will be whether to prosecute former NIH Director Anthony Fauci.
3: Correspondent Laura Winters. The Senate has passed a new Russian sanctions bill.
5: Minority Leader Chuck Schumer pointed out this is the work of the late Senator Lindsey Graham.
6: The Russian sanction bill will make it clear to Moscow that America will back Ukraine to the hilt.
5: Graham's sister, Darlene, now holds his seat in the Senate.
7: This legislation hits Putin where it hurts.
5: The bipartisan bill would penalize countries that continue to buy Russian oil, gas, and other exports to deprive President Vladimir Putin of revenues fueling the war. It comes after Ukrainian President Volodymyr Zelensky visited the Capitol hours after Lindsey Graham's funeral. Ed Donahue, Washington.
3: The Trump administration is moving ahead with its efforts to fire Federal Reserve Governor Lisa Cook 2 months after the Supreme Court allowed her to retain her job while she fights the president's effort to terminate her over mortgage fraud allegations that she has denied. The justices in June, who basically said that she could remain in her post as long as her lawsuit challenging her firing goes on. A federal appeals court has ruled that President Trump's administration must stop construction of the $400 million White House ballroom because Congress has not approved the project. Trump blasted the decision, appealing to the Supreme Court. More news at townhall.com.
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9: Here is weather forecast from the ABK Flooring Weather Center. Look for a slight chance of showers and thunderstorms. Afternoon showers as well, mostly sunny today with a high near 87. Tonight, chance of showers and thunderstorms before midnight, partly cloudy with a low 70. And for Sunday, mostly sunny with a high near 89.
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You got the best country on the planet here all night long, and I'm happy to provide. And this is Russell Dickerson and Worth Your Wild.

0: Here's Kenny Chesney and Carry On. We will carry on playing the best music all night long and what's trending on the way, too. Some of the biggest stories people talking about this weekend, from streaming to sports and whatever's making headlines. Coming up in just a bit. And Billy Currington, too.
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5: Here is your weather forecast from the ABK Flooring Weather Center. Look for a slight chance of showers and thunderstorms. Afternoon showers as well, mostly sunny today with a high near 87. Tonight, chance of showers and thunderstorms before midnight, partly cloudy with a low 70. And for Sunday, mostly sunny with a high near 89.
6: 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Cowboy boots, welcome.

0: Lauren Elena, Chase Matthew, here's what's trending this weekend. You know, when I'm just cruising through my Facebook, I see all kinds of little pop-ups for what's streaming. There's so many new shows, I can't keep track. Ted Lasso is back for another brand new season on streaming. So check out all the services. You might find something kind of cool. On the sports front, baseball, full swing. And the Wyndham Championship, too, is helping determine the PGA Tour playoff field. And the National Bank Open in Canada is one of the final big tune-ups for the U.S. Open in tennis. And if you're watching Wall Street, investors are keeping a close eye on the latest jobs report after a strong week for the major stock indexes and technology companies continuing to lead the market conversation. That's what's happening. That's what's trending here on the Weekend Country Show.
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0: 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You hop in your fast car and take a cruise with Luke Combs coming up. 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
1: Oh, yeah.
0: You're welcome.

Working our way into a Saturday morning. Hope you got some great weekend plans, and we're part of that action as well. Take us with you wherever you go. Nate Smith and World on Fire.

0: How much money do you think the average American needs to stay afloat? Stay comfortable, shall we say? We'll discuss it coming up. And more great country from Luke Bryan. Also, Dan and Shay with Justin Bieber in just a bit.
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1: Here is your weather forecast from the ABK Flooring Weather Center. Look for a slight chance of showers and thunderstorms. Afternoon showers as well, mostly sunny today with a high near 87. Tonight, chance of showers and thunderstorms before midnight, partly cloudy with a low 70. And for Sunday, mostly sunny with a high near 89.
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0: Shaboozy Cowgirl on the Weekend Country Show. I'm Phil O'Reilly. Well, a new report from Redfin reveals that Americans still need to make nearly $110,000 a year to comfortably afford a typical home in the U.S. Now, again, this is such an average. There's obviously so many different areas of the country costing more. And a household would need an annual income of $109,796 to buy the median-priced U.S. home in order to spend no more than 30% of their income on housing. That income needed is about $22,000 higher than what the typical U.S. household earns. This is, again, according to Redfin. Coming up, Ella Langley. She's a star. She's right here on the Weekend Country Show.
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0: Riley Green, and Think As You Drunk. Thanks for listening over your morning cup of coffee here. If you're just joining us early this morning, we've got Zach Topp to begin an extra long set of the best country, beginning next.
1: If Ernest Hemingway was alive today, would he say this to you?
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6: We are the General. 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

could sing, we'd audition to be on The Road. You know, that singing show with Keith Urban and Blake Shelton. But we can't, so we'll just keep singing in the shower right here in Washington. We are the General. We are the General.

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5: Breaking news this hour from Town Hall, I'm Ron Taylor. The Senate has confirmed Todd Blanche as the next Attorney General of the United States. The 50-49 vote early this morning came after a bruising confirmation fight that exposed deep concerns in both parties about installing President Trump's former personal attorney atop the Justice Department. While Blanche has already been leading the department in an acting capacity, his confirmation could free him to pursue the Trump administration's agenda even more aggressively. President Trump is once again trying to remove Federal Reserve Governor Lisa Cook.
6: Last year, President Trump accused Cook of mortgage fraud.
7: No, she seems to have had an infraction, and she can't have an infraction, especially that infraction, because she's in charge of, if you think about it, mortgages. And
6: Cook says the allegations are manufactured because she sets interest rates based only on what would best serve the American people. 2 months ago, the Supreme Court allowed Cook to retain her job, but Chief Justice John Roberts wrote in a footnote in his opinion, nothing forbids the president from trying to fire Cook again, as long as she is given proper notice and a chance to contest it. The president indicated after the opinion he would do just that. Ed Donahue, Washington.
5: The Senate has passed a punishing Russian sanctions bill that was a top priority for the late Senator Lindsey Graham.
8: For more than 4 years, Putin has wreaked havoc on the lives of everyday people, kidnapping tens of thousands of Ukrainian children and committing unspeakable acts. The war against Ukraine is primarily funded by the revenue Russia rakes in from energy sales. Without these profits, the ability to fund the war would be crippled. This legislation hits Putin where it hurts.
5: That's Senator Darlene Graham. The bill passed in the Senate 86-11. News and analysis at townhall.com. I'm Ron Taylor.
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10: Here is your weather forecast from the ABK Flooring Weather Center. Look for a slight chance of showers and thunderstorms. Afternoon showers as well, mostly sunny today with a high near 87. Tonight, chance of showers and thunderstorms before midnight, partly cloudy with a low 70. And for Sunday, mostly sunny with a high near 89.
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0: What's streaming? What's happening in sports? What's happening in music? Well, we've got it all for you coming up. It's called What's Trending and more great country from Jelly Roll and Tim McGraw next on the Weekend Country Show.
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9: Here is your weather forecast from the ABK Flooring Weather Center. Look for a slight chance of showers and thunderstorms. Afternoon showers as well, mostly sunny today with a high near 87. Tonight, chance of showers and thunderstorms before midnight, partly cloudy with a low 70. And for Sunday, mostly sunny with a high near 89.
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0: Hey, we hope you have a great weekend planned. We're happy to be part of it as well here on the Weekend Country Show. Avery, Anna there. How you doing? O'Reilly and Ewan, here's what's trending this weekend. If you're into streaming, just a reminder that Ted Lasso is back with a brand new season. Several new movies and series are dropping. I can't keep them straight, that's for sure. In sports, baseball full swing, of course. Wyndham Championship helping determine the PGA Tour playoff field and the National Bank Open in Canada. One of the final big tune-ups for the U.S. Open in tennis. And if you're watching Wall Street, investors are keeping a close eye on the latest jobs report after a strong week for the major stock indexes, with technology companies continuing to lead the market conversation. That's what's trending here on the Weekend Country Show.
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8: Here is your weather forecast from the ABK Flooring Weather Center. Look for a slight chance of showers and thunderstorms. Afternoon showers as well, mostly sunny today with a high near 87. Tonight, chance of showers and thunderstorms before midnight, partly cloudy with a low 70. And for Sunday, mostly sunny with a high near 89.
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0: There's Parmalee and Cowgirl. Well, I think I'm going to go put a brisket on the smoker. Hopefully I'll have some brisket ready to go for my show later on tonight as well. Coming up, more great country. We'll begin with Ella Langley next. An extra long set of the best country next.
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2: Breaking news this hour from Town Hall, I'm Ron Taylor. The Senate has confirmed Todd Blanche as the next Attorney General of the United States. The narrow 50-49 vote early this morning came after a bruising confirmation fight that exposed deep concerns in both parties about installing President Trump's former personal attorney atop the Justice Department. While Blanche has already been leading the department in an acting capacity, his confirmation could free him to pursue the Trump administration's agenda even more aggressively. Senator Marsha Blackburn of Tennessee shares the next step in the process.
3: Under the previous order, the motion to reconsider is considered made and laid upon the table, and the president will be immediately notified of the Senate's action.
2: Blanche's supporters say his experience as a federal prosecutor and the trust he earned working for the president as his personal attorney will help him in the role. The Senate moved to confirm a host of federal nominations yesterday, including some long-awaited agency administrators.
4: The Senate on Friday approved a flurry of nominees, more than 70 officials, including Cameron Hamilton, to head the Federal Emergency Management Agency. Hamilton is returning to shepherd an overhaul despite being fired as acting administrator last year after publicly opposing FEMA's elimination. David Cummins was confirmed as the head of the Transportation Safety Administration. Cummins was an executive at a firm with contracts to run air traffic control towers. The Senate also confirmed David Perez to be the next U.S. ambassador to Brazil. He's a former speaker of Florida's House of Representatives. Perez's approval from Brazil has been delayed amid a war of words and diplomatic visa withdrawals in the run-up to Brazil's elections in October. I'm Jennifer King.
2: The Trump administration is moving ahead with its efforts to fire Federal Reserve Governor Lisa Cook 2 months after the Supreme Court allowed her to retain her job while she fights the president's effort to terminate her over mortgage fraud allegations that she has denied. The justices in a 5-4 decision in June said she could remain in the process. More at townhall.com.
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6: Here is your weather forecast from the ABK Flooring Weather Center. Look for a slight chance of showers and thunderstorms. Afternoon showers as well, mostly sunny today with a high near 87. Tonight, chance of showers and thunderstorms before midnight, partly cloudy with a low 70. And for Sunday, mostly sunny with a high near 89.
0: We are the General.

And let's get this Saturday morning started with the best country variety on the radio. I'm Jay Michaels, Brett Eldridge, and George Burge with Luke Bryan. Right after Dan and Shay, this one say so.

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4: Here is your weather forecast from the ABK Flooring Weather Center. Look for a slight chance of showers and thunderstorms. Afternoon showers as well, mostly sunny today with a high near 87. Tonight, chance of showers and thunderstorms before midnight, partly cloudy with a low 70. And for Sunday, mostly sunny with a high near 89.
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2: 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The Hoosier Truck Rally is set at the White River Valley Antique Association grounds near the Davies County Fairgrounds on Saturday, August 15th. 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The Indiana Theater, along with Davies Community Hospital and RTC Communications, will present a free concert with the Celebration Singers on Sunday, August 16th at the Indiana Theater in downtown Washington. The Celebration Singers are a chorus of 50 to 100 singers from Dubois, Pike, Spencer, Crawford, and Martin counties. 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To make an appointment, call 812-698-1096. The blood drive will be Saturday, August 29th from 9 a.m. to 1 p.m. at the Odin Lions Club Community Building. The Montgomery Turkey Trot Festival is proud to bring back the gun raffle at this year's festival. 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
3: Here is your weather forecast from the ABK Flooring Weather Center. Look for a slight chance of showers and thunderstorms. Afternoon showers as well, mostly sunny today with a high near 87. Tonight, chance of showers and thunderstorms before midnight, partly cloudy with a low 70. And for Sunday, mostly sunny with a high near 89.
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9: Here is your weather forecast from the ABK Flooring Weather Center. Look for a slight chance of showers and thunderstorms. Afternoon showers as well, mostly sunny today with a high near 87. Tonight, chance of showers and thunderstorms before midnight, partly cloudy with a low 70. And for Sunday, mostly sunny with a high near 89.
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next thing you know, you try to be nice and some guy's getting too close, trying to pick you up, trying to get you to run. 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
5: News this hour at Town Hall. I'm Bob Agnew in Washington. After Dr. Anthony Fauci invoked the Fifth Amendment 111 times this week rather than answer senators' questions, the Senate Committee on Homeland Security voted 8-5 to hold Fauci in contempt of Congress. On the Salem News program this week on Capitol Hill with Tony Perkins, Florida Senator Rick Scott said he thinks what he calls Fauci's giant ego was a reason he refused to answer any questions.
6: I think it starts right there because I think he has such contempt for us because he's Anthony Fauci. I mean, he knows Jake Tapper. He knows Dana Bash. He knows all these celebrities. Like, how could we, mere mortals, ask the emperor a question? I mean, he's above it. He's Anthony Fauci.
5: Senator Scott's full interview and more criticism of Fauci will be heard when This Week on Capitol Hill is broadcast beginning at 10 a.m. Eastern Time today on the Salem News Channel. The Senate has confirmed Todd Blanche as the next Attorney General of the United States. The paper-thin 50-49 vote came early this morning. Blanche had already been leading the department as an acting AG. Republican Senator Dave McCormick of Pennsylvania says the Democrat Party is adopting a dangerous socialist ideology.
7: This is not the extreme of the Democratic Party. This has become the mainstream of the Democratic Party. It is anti-law enforcement, it's anti-military, it's anti-business.
5: Senator McCormick made his comments to the Salem Radio Network. There's a new FBI report out clarifying the facts on active shooter incidents in this country. We'll get the details from correspondent Willie Nelson.
8: The FBI recorded 34 active shooter incidents in 2025, most of them in commercial areas. Handguns were the most common weapon used. Notably, civilians intervened in more than 1 in 5 of the attacks and stopped the shooter in 7 cases. The report found that many of those successful interventions happen outside gun-free zones, which the FBI noted can delay an armed response. Willie Nelson, The White House.
5: More on these stories at Town Hall.
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10: Here's a look at your forecast from the ABK Flooring Weather Center. This morning, it's patchy fog and then partly sunny. Highs warming up to the lower 90s today. Partly cloudy tonight with lows near 69. Tomorrow, to round off the weekend, there's more areas of fog and then mostly sunny, highs near 90. Monday, to kick off the work week, it's a hot day, highs near 92. Partly cloudy Monday night with lows in the mid-70s.
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0: Jump party and boots off. I'm Jay Michaels. I know there are other things you could be doing this morning, other stations to listen to, or heck, even just sitting in silence. Nothing wrong with that. We all need that once in a while. But hey, you chose to spend your Saturday morning here with me, and I just wanted to say thank you for that. Stella Lefty with Boston coming up. Chris Young, too.
1: We wouldn't be celebrating America 250 if it wasn't for a strong foundation set by the framers. Hamilton built America's financial foundation on sound money, later embodied by the gold standard. But we abandoned that discipline.

0: entire camera crews will be on hand filming for an upcoming show. 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
6: Here's a look at your forecast from the ABK Flooring Weather Center. This morning it's patchy fog and then partly sunny. Highs warming up to the lower 90s today. Partly cloudy tonight with lows near 69. Tomorrow, to round off the weekend, there's more areas of fog, and then mostly sunny, highs near 90. Monday, to kick off the work week, it's a hot day, highs near 92, partly cloudy Monday night with lows in the mid-70s.
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6: Here's a look at your forecast from the ABK Flooring Weather Center. This morning, it's patchy fog and then partly sunny. Highs warming up to the lower 90s today. Partly cloudy tonight with lows near 69. Tomorrow, to round off the weekend, there's more areas of fog and then mostly sunny. Highs near 90. Monday, to kick off the work week, it's a hot day. Highs near 92. Partly cloudy Monday night with lows in the mid-70s.
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0: 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From there, you can read all about the latest happenings. It's news you want from people you know in the First Merchants Newsroom here on WAMW. Here's a look at your forecast from the ABK Flooring Weather Center. This morning, it's patchy fog and then partly sunny. Highs warming up to the lower 90s today. Partly cloudy tonight with lows near 69. Tomorrow, to round off the weekend, there's more areas of fog and then mostly sunny, highs near 90. Monday, to kick off the work week, it's a hot day, highs near 92, partly cloudy Monday night with lows in the mid-70s.
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2: News this hour at Town Hall. I'm Bob Agnew in Washington. The Senate has confirmed Todd Blanch as the next Attorney General of the U.S. A 50-49 vote early today comes after a bruising confirmation battle. Vice President J.D. Vance out with a new book focusing on his faith, and he told the Salem Radio Network's Hugh Hewitt he's learned a lot about growing as a Christian over the years.
3: But you have to work at it. And there's a way in which the practice of the faith forms you in the right way. There's a way in which, you know, participating in the sacraments and praying and actually going to confession and doing all these things, they slowly have this miraculous effect on a person. But for me, you know, when I was 19 years old, Hugh, I would think of a miracle as sort of, you know, God waves the magic wand and everything's different.
2: Vance says that God works through imperfect people. Florida Senator Republican Rick Scott told the Salem Radio Network residents of New York City who were financially able to move away are coming to his state, Florida, to get away from the city's Democrat Socialist Mayor Zohran Mamdani.
4: The people that moved to Florida have moved because they moved away from crazy states. Like right now, if you have the money and you can, you're leaving Mamdani. I mean, this guy's crazy. Here's his latest. On his grocery store, you're going to have an ID to go into his grocery store. That's going to lose money and shut down eventually. But he's against any ID for voting because that would be racist.
2: And that is Florida Senator Republican Rick Scott. Meanwhile, some Democrats are crying foul over the use of a candidate's legal name in talking about the upcoming midterm election. More on that from correspondent Willie Nelson.
5: The National Republican Senatorial Committee used Michigan Democratic Senate nominee Abdulrahman Mohammed El-Sayed's full legal name in a recent statement. Bulwark writer Sam Stein labeled it subtle stuff, suggesting an Islamophobic attack. Conservatives noted it is simply the candidate's actual name and that the NRSC has used it before, calling the reaction another unforced error from the left. Willie Nelson, The White House.
2: More Town Hall.
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7: 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I'm Cannon Schick in the First Merchants Newsroom. The boil order for Highway 58 is now lifted, and there are no longer any active boil orders for the town of Odin. The Kiwanis Indiana Balloon Fest is coming to West Boggs Park for the first time, August 28th and 29th. The two-day festival will feature hot air balloons and tethered rides, along with live music, kids' activities, food vendors, and trackless train rides. Friday's lineup includes pyrotechnic skydivers, while Saturday will feature a Jeep show and shine, golf scramble, kids' egg hunt, and a fireworks show. Gates open at 4 p.m. Friday and 6 a.m. Saturday, with advanced admission priced at $25 per carload. Proceeds from the event will support Kiwanis programs and community efforts. Davies County Friends for Animals is warning pet owners in the Sunrise Drive and Wayside Drive area of Washington to take extra precautions with their cats. The organization says four cats have recently been killed in the area, with circumstances raising concerns that some of the incidents may have been intentional. Residents are encouraged to keep cats indoors or closely supervised and to share the warning with neighbors. The Daviess County Commissioners will meet Tuesday, August 11th at 9 a.m. at the Daviess County Government Center. Their agenda includes updates on county highway projects and fire districts, along with the Security Center's 2025 annual report. Commissioners will also hear an America's 250 Veteran Painter presentation and review several routine county financial matters. And the Daviess County Council will meet on Wednesday, August 12th at 9 a.m. at the Daviess County Government Center. Their agenda includes a report from Daviess County Sheriff Gary Allison, a review of circuit breaker and levy limits, and several salary ordinance amendments. Council members will also consider more than $641,000 in additional appropriations, including funding for road improvements, sheriff's office vehicles, and E-911 equipment. The council is also scheduled to hold hearings on the county's proposed 2027 budget. Vincennes University has named Dr. Tamara Halter as the new dean of its College of Health Sciences and Human Performance. Halter has been with VU since 2012 and previously served as an associate professor and director of the university's RN to BSN completion program. She brings more than 20 years of clinical experience and says she looks forward to helping prepare the next generation of healthcare and human performance professionals. And we have one obituary announcement. Naomi Nykum of Washington passed away on August 4th. Goodwin Sievers is entrusted with the care of Mrs. Nykum. Visitation will be Wednesday from 11 a.m. to 1 p.m. at Goodwin Sievers in Washington. The funeral service will begin promptly at 1 p.m. with entombment at Sugarland Memory Gardens following immediately. Naomi Nykum was 93 years old. And that's a look at news from the First Merchants Newsroom on WAMW. Here's a look at your forecast from the ABK Flooring Weather Center. This morning it's patchy fog and then partly sunny. Highs warming up to the lower 90s today. Partly cloudy tonight with lows near 69. Tomorrow to round off the weekend, there's more areas of fog and then mostly sunny, highs near 90. Monday to kick off the work week, it's a hot day, highs near 92, partly cloudy Monday night with lows in the mid-70s.
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That's Luke Bryan kicking off another hour of Feel Good Country Variety. How you doing? My name is Jay Michaels, Hudson Westbrook, and Dasha, right after Luke Combs, as we kick off another hour of Feel Good Country Variety on this Saturday morning.

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2: Here's a look at your forecast from the ABK Flooring Weather Center. This morning it's patchy fog and then partly sunny. Highs warming up to the lower 90s today. Partly cloudy tonight with lows near 69. Tomorrow to round off the weekend, there's more areas of fog and then mostly sunny, highs near 90. Monday to kick off the work week, it's a hot day, highs near 92, partly cloudy Monday night with lows in the mid-70s.
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0: kid myself. That's John Morgan. I'm Jay Michaels. Good morning. Megan Maroney on the way.
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3: Here's a look at your forecast from the ABK Flooring Weather Center. This morning, it's patchy fog and then partly sunny. Highs warming up to the lower 90s today. Partly cloudy tonight with lows near 69. Tomorrow, to round off the weekend, there's more areas of fog and then mostly sunny, highs near 90. Monday, to kick off the work week, it's a hot day. Highs near 92, partly cloudy Monday night with lows in the mid-70s.
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0: It's the latest one from Taylor Swift. I knew it. I knew you, of course, from the Toy Story movie. Did you go see Toy Story 5 when it was in theaters? According to my Facebook feed, I'm like the only person that did not go and see it in the theater.
1: Someone had a birthday.
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10: Here's a look at your forecast from the ABK Flooring Weather Center. This morning it's patchy fog and then partly sunny. Highs warming up to the lower 90s today. Partly cloudy tonight with lows near 69. Tomorrow to round off the weekend, there's more areas of fog and then mostly sunny, highs near 90. Monday to kick off the work week, it's a hot day. Highs near 92, partly cloudy Monday night with lows in the mid-70s.
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1: News this hour at Town Hall. I'm Bob Agnew in Washington. The Department of Homeland Security is reporting record-setting deportations of illegal aliens by the Trump administration. Here's correspondent Ken Lorman.
2: A new report totals over 1.4 million forced removals, averaging about 4,200 per day, on pace, authorities say, for an all-time high. DHS says the operation included deportations of worst of the worst illegal alien gang members and other serious criminals, as ICE detentions reportedly hit a monthly high of 46,000 in June. The agency says ICE agents are not slowing down in its mission to arrest and remove illegal aliens. Ken Lorman reporting.
1: The nation has a new top law enforcement official, the Senate confirming Todd Blanch in an early morning vote today. The paper-thin party-line vote, 50-49, and it came after a bruising confirmation battle that exposed deep concerns in both parties about installing President Trump's former personal attorney atop the Justice Department. Florida Senator Republican Rick Scott told the Salem Radio Network this week the planned government-run grocery stores in New York City will not pan out.
3: Every government grocery store closes. I mean, Kansas City, they close. Chicago, they close. What do you want to buy from government? I mean, name something. I mean, the government can run the military better, right? But name something else. I mean, if you really want to get something done, then you're going to say, well, I'm going to go to the government. Boy, they'll get it done. No, it's the last person you go to.
1: Vice President J.D. Vance told the Hugh Hewitt Show on the Salem Radio Network his brand new book, Communion, focuses on his personal faith. He says God continues to work through imperfect people.
4: This idea that you could see something that really did make you question your faith, but didn't make you discard it. 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
1: More at townhall.com.
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6: 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I'm Cannon Schick in the First Merchants Newsroom. The boil order for Highway 58 is now lifted, and there are no longer any active boil orders for the town of Odin. The Kiwanis Indiana Balloon Fest is coming to West Boggs Park for the first time August 28th and 29th. The two-day festival will feature hot air balloons and tethered rides, along with live music, kids' activities, food vendors, and trackless train rides. Friday's lineup includes pyrotechnic skydivers, while Saturday will feature a Jeep show and shine, golf scramble, kids' egg hunt, and a fireworks show. Gates open at 4 p.m. Friday and 6 a.m. Saturday, with advanced admission priced at $25 per carload. Proceeds from the event will support Kiwanis programs and community efforts. Davies County Friends for Animals is warning pet owners in the Sunrise Drive and Wayside Drive area of Washington to take extra precautions with their cats. The organization says four cats have recently been killed in the area, with circumstances raising concerns that some of the incidents may have been intentional. Residents are encouraged to keep cats indoors or closely supervised and to share the warning with neighbors. The Davies County Commissioners will meet Tuesday, August 11th at 9 a.m. at the Davies County Government Center. Their agenda includes updates on county highway projects and fire districts, along with the Security Center's 2025 annual report. Commissioners will also hear an America's 250 Veteran Painter presentation and review several routine county financial matters. And the Davies County Council will meet on Wednesday, August 12th at 9 a.m. at the Davies County Government Center. Their agenda includes a report from Daviess County Sheriff Gary Allison, a review of circuit breaker and levy limits, and several salary ordinance amendments. Council members will also consider more than $641,000 in additional appropriations, including funding for road improvements, sheriff's office vehicles, and E-911 equipment. The council is also scheduled to hold hearings on the county's proposed 2027 budget. Vincennes University has named Dr. Tamara Halter as the new dean of its College of Health Sciences and Human Performance. Halter has been with VU since 2012 and previously served as an associate professor and director of the university's RN to BSN completion program. She brings more than 20 years of clinical experience and says she looks forward to helping prepare the next generation of healthcare and human performance professionals. And we have one obituary announcement. Naomi Nykum of Washington passed away on August 4th. Goodwin Sievers is entrusted with the care of Mrs. Nykum. Visitation will be Wednesday from 11 a.m. to 1 p.m. at Goodwin Sievers in Washington. The funeral service will begin promptly at 1 p.m. with entombment at Sugarland Memory Gardens following immediately. Naomi Nykum was 93 years old. And that's a look at news from the First Merchants Newsroom on WAMW. Here's a look at your forecast from the ABK Flooring Weather Center. This morning it's patchy fog and then partly sunny. Highs warming up to the lower 90s today. Partly cloudy tonight with lows near 69. Tomorrow to round off the weekend, there's more areas of fog and then mostly sunny, highs near 90. Monday to kick off the work week, it's a hot day. Highs near 92, partly cloudy Monday night with lows in the mid-70s.
7: We are the General, and we play the best country music ever made.

Hosty and Blake Shelton, pour me a drink as we kick off another hour of all your favorite songs. My name is Jay Michaels. Thanks for stopping by on this Saturday morning. Chris Young, ready to go right after Lauren Elena and Chase Matthew. Love one of my favorite collabs from the past year or so is this one, All My Exes.

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3: Here's a look at your forecast from the ABK Flooring Weather Center. This morning it's patchy fog and then partly sunny. Highs warming up to the lower 90s today. Partly cloudy tonight with lows near 69. Tomorrow to round off the weekend, there's more areas of fog and then mostly sunny. Highs near 90. Monday to kick off the work week, it's a hot day. Highs near 92. Partly cloudy Monday night with lows in the mid-70s.
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passenger seat, knowing that he couldn't have the toy till his nuggets were gone. A green traffic light turned straight to red. I hit

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1: She eats the same food we do. Actually, sometimes we make her a spot at the table.

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1: Sam Hahn is back at Ironwood Social. 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
4: Here's a look at your forecast from the ABK Flooring Weather Center. This morning it's patchy fog and then partly sunny. Highs warming up to the lower 90s today. Partly cloudy tonight with lows near 69. Tomorrow to round off the weekend, there's more areas of fog and then mostly sunny. Highs near 90. Monday to kick off the work week, it's a hot day. Highs near 92. Partly cloudy Monday night with lows in the mid-70s.
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0: Jacob Hackworth, what took you so long? My name is Jay Michaels. Today is National Frozen Custard Day. It's also National Dollar Day and National Pickleball Day and National Happiness Day, which seems appropriate since all of those things would definitely make me happy.
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3: 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And we agree. We are The General.

0: welcome to another episode of Fair Shake on a Saturday morning. Thanks for spending your time with us. I know there's a lot to do today, and we appreciate you being here. Also with me is producer Chip. How are you, pal?
1: I'm doing great. I'm back.
0: You are back. Vacation time last week. Where did you go?
1: We took a little trip down to Daytona. That's a familiar family place for us. Stayed at a condo down there. Had a great week. We actually had Fair Shake playing on the beach on Saturday morning around 10 o'clock. We had Fair Shake rocking Daytona Beach shores. So hopefully others in the umbrellas and so forth near us heard that. We gained some new listeners during the girls' golf preview.
0: Yeah, I'm sure there'll be people now avidly all over the country following our local girls' golf squads.
1: But yeah, we had a good week. So, but it's good to be back on the Fair Shake with Brian. Well,
0: how was the weather down there? Was it hot?
1: Not extremely. I mean, it was hot. I mean, July, August in Florida, it's not going to be cool. But it was rainy the last. It rains about every day in Daytona, but last couple days a little more rain than I would have liked. But that's
0: part of
1: roll the dice when you go down. Yeah. There. I mean, that's part of it. So went over to Universal just for a day there. So
0: oh, I like
1: broke
0: Universal.
1: Up the weekend.
0: Yeah,
1: my stuff. Girls like they prefer that over Magic Kingdom. I prefer for like a one day trip. I prefer Magic Kingdom, but I like Universal also.
0: Yeah, so, awesome. Well, glad to have you back. And have you started school yet?
1: We started Teacher Institute on Thursday and Friday, so teachers are in, and our kids come on Monday. So
0: all right. Well, most of our schools are back. North Davis starts this Wednesday, this coming Wednesday. But all the other schools are back in session already. And as, I guess, sort of a mini announcement just for those who wonder or care, I have a career change to talk about.
1: Okay.
0: I started thinking, you know, I'm 57. I'm not a young spring chicken, as they say. So I got to thinking, started kind of thinking about retirement and what I wanted to do. And I, you know, my original plans were to retire somewhere around 63 to 65, just depending on how it worked out. Well, then when we added little Dylan to the mix, I kind of started rethinking that. And I don't know why, this may be my own thing. I didn't want to retire while she's in school. So I decided I would like to work until she graduates. She's in the third grade. So that gives me, you know, 8 to 10 years, whatever the math works out to be, which would put me at 67, a little older than what I wanted, but it'll be fine, you know. So, but I got to thinking, do I want to continue? And for those that don't know, I was in the waste and recycling industry for years and in various forms, and decided, do I want to do that and sales quotas and this and that? And I decided I did not. And then, so I got to thinking probably into last year, what do I want to do? I had originally gone to school. I was going to teach, and then just life happened and got into a career and just kind of got away from it, so I didn't end up doing it. But I decided that that's what I think I would like to do with these last few years, and provided that, you know, an opportunity would come. So I have gone back to school, which is crazy at this age. Actually started back in April taking some classes, and I'm getting my transition to teaching, specializing in elementary. But if an opportunity at the secondary level to high school level came, I would definitely take a look at that. But yeah, so I am joining your ranks.
1: Yes, I'm an elementary education major, an elementary teacher myself. I am excited to hear this. When you told me this, I was thrilled to hear it. I mean, I've always thought you'd be perfect in the classroom, and the kids wherever you teach, we'll be very lucky to have you.
0: Well, I appreciate that. Well, and you know, and honestly, and you had a part of this. I mean, obviously that you and I have known each other forever, and we're best friends, and you've been a teacher, and I know you kind of shared things along your journey, and it's been awesome. But what year or what month did your father pass?
1: August. Oh, yeah, August 19th. That's almost been 1 year.
0: Oh yeah. It almost is exactly a year. Well, sitting there and hearing people talk about, and then seeing all the accolades that he got and memories of former students. I'm a former student of his. that sort of kind of got the ball rolling. And then as the year progressed and then I started really thinking about what I wanted to do, that definitely had a part of that. So your dad's memory definitely has a part of that. And I'm looking forward to it. Now, I didn't plan to jump right in, but, I had an opportunity and just, this is more for experience. Bar Reeve called. I'd signed up to be a substitute once in a while. Bar Reeve called and said, would you like a permanent substitute job, in the elementary school until October 1st? And so I'm like, well, if I'm going to do this, let's dive in and go.
1: Let's do it.
0: And so, yeah, so I've got a permanent permanent through October 1st substitute job. So I'm looking forward to it. Right. I never thought I'd be making a major career change at 57 years old, but here I am. But I think doing that paired with what we do here on Fair Shake and the sports reports and everything, also going to do a little sales for Dwayne to help out that cause. So I'm looking forward to the future here. So here we go.
1: Congratulations, Brian. So you are back. Like, Bar Reeve has started. I've seen back to school pictures. The kids are in. So you're rolling right now.
0: I have completed my first week. I did get some messages like, hey, where's your first day of school picture? I'm not doing that till I officially get hired into a job. Okay. And then I will take a first day of school picture. Sounds I promise. Good. So yeah. Hey, we've got a great big weekend in Washington. That 70s rock show is playing the Washington Auditorium as part of the concert series tonight, playing songs from the entire decade their catalog covers. So definitely go see that. You can buy tickets at the door to see that 70s rock show. And then our very own Dwayne Shake and the Class of 96 reunion is happening tonight. So you could potentially hear 70s music. And then at that reunion, that 90s band's playing, which I've heard. They're a fantastic 90s band. So they're going to be playing over there for that reunion. So big night in Washington tonight. Music mm-hmm. everywhere. And I know you are a big fan. Well, you're a big fan of 70s music, but I know you're a big fan of 90s music.
1: Yeah. Yeah. Love both decades. 90s more familiar with being a young adult in the 90s. But yeah, so this is actually Dwayne's like reunion.
0: Yeah,
1: like, it's not like reunion. Something he's like going, he's not on remote at. Like,
0: oh, no. No,
1: this is his class of 96.
0: He's going to be rocking it. I heard that he tried to grow the mullet back for the reunion. He said it didn't work so good, but he will be there and they will be rocking to 90s music at the, I believe it's at the Knights of Columbus. So, that'll be a good time. In a couple of minutes here, we got left in segment one. Real quick, I'll just tell you in the next segment, Mike DeCourcy, my broadcast partner and voice of the Vikings, going to be on to give a preview of all the volleyball teams in the area. So he's got his thumb on all the volleyball teams. Going to talk about that. And then with that 70s show playing, I decided, you know, we talked, what's the biggest songs of the 70s? Not by each year, but the entire decade. So we'll take a look at the top 10, the Billboard charts for the whole decade.
1: Okay.
0: Real quick, though, I do want to mention, I couldn't let this go, and my Purdue fans out there, excuse me for a second, the Purdue athletic director got hired, had his first press conference, and said, if you want to win national championships, come to Purdue. If you don't, go to Indiana.
1: Yeah, I saw that on Thursday, I think it was. I think he was, I don't know if he's trying to be like Kurt Cignetti.
0: Have that Cignetti didn't moment.
1: Go over well, I don't think. I consider myself more of a Purdue fan than an Indiana fan, but if you're talking national championships, across all sports, there's no comparison between the two schools.
0: Yeah, it was an interesting way to start out. I mean, at least Cignetti, when he had his moment, he left it vague and just said everybody sucks.
1: Right. You know?
0: But that was very specific what this guy said, and I don't know. I guess we'll see how it plays out. But he's been getting it from all angles, I know, online, and probably deservedly so.
1: And especially coming off a national championship 7 months ago.
0: Yeah, not great timing, but I tell you what is great timing. We'll be back and we're going to talk volleyball because it all gets going here 1 week from today. And you can hear the first Bar Reeve game on The General with the voice of the Vikings, Mike DeCourcy, who's going to bring you this volleyball preview. We'll be right back.

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1: Here's a look at your forecast from the ABK Flooring Weather Center. This morning, it's patchy fog and then partly sunny. Highs warming up to the lower 90s today. Partly cloudy tonight with lows near 69. Tomorrow, to round off the weekend, there's more areas of fog and then mostly sunny, highs near 90. Monday, to kick off the work week, it's a hot day. Highs near 92, partly cloudy Monday night with lows in the mid-70s.
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0: JJ.
1: Good save.
0: Ball just going to be sent over. Now Benton, Foster from the back, going to try to push it. Addy there to cover it. JJ going to try to push one. Can't do it.
1: Long point.
0: Play on a little longer. Block back. And now it's going to be sent to the back. Hallie, Maya Raber. Played out again.
1: Benton will not go away.
0: Here we go again. Hallie out to Laney. Block back.
1: Good play.
0: Are you going to do it again? There's JJ on the right side. Her shot dug up. Now a back row attack. Block back. They get it. JJ Knapp and Maya Raber got it. And the Vikings, for the fourth time, are state champions.
1: Wow. What a point. My goodness. That point went on forever. And just like this game, it was very, very competitive. Both.
2: I'm Mike DeCourcy here on Fair Shake, and starting this week, you'll hear myself and Brino, and not only Bar E volleyball coverage, but other area coverage on Shake Broadcasting. And what you just heard was the end of the 2025 state championship game, and we start our area preview with the defending state champions, Bar E. They were 33-5 last year, the 2A state champions led by Coach Tyler Schulteis, and although the Lady Vikings graduate several seniors from that state championship team, they do have talent galore returning. Let's start and let's talk about him. JJ Knapp perhaps had one of the top few freshman years in all of the state in Indiana and was among the state's leader in kills last season. And then you got her sister Hallie Knapp, a four-year starter from the setter position. Hallie will hit a little bit this year, providing some offense for the Vikings unbelievably through just three seasons. Hallie Knapp, over 2,000 set assists through three campaigns, and she is looking to break the all-time Viking record in that department. Maya Raber, she will be a three-year varsity player this year, emerged as a junior, and from the middle hitter position, had several big games, and as you heard just a second ago in our clip from the state finals last year, she got the big block to win in five sets over Benton Central. Maya Raber with the play of the game. And just like baseball, the Viking middle defense is good. You've got a good middle hitter, you've got a good setter, you've got another good hitter, and you've got a returning libero. That's Laura Graber, and you heard her serve the state championship point. She returns to anchor the Viking defense, and several other regulars and contributors from a very successful JV team will be up in action. This is the Vikings' second time in Class 3A due to the IHSAA success factor. That sectional will be at Jasper. And a side fun fact on that, there's only two public schools in the state, Bar E Volleyball and Tecumseh Softball, the only public schools in the state to ever be double success factored. That means they play two classes up from where they should be playing. 7 miles to the west of Montgomery, Washington. They return a few regulars off of a 17-13 team where they lost to Vincennes in last year's 3A sectional. And although several regulars graduated, including

0: Gilbert, middle, Savannah. There's Hawk. Brazley Lentz over. Consley. Gilbert again. Macy Neff.
1: Finishes it off. It's a three-peat for the Lions.
2: And that was our friend Greg Bateman over on 94.5 last year. An epic sectional championship game where Ligoti rallied from two sets down, and they win it 16-14 over Shoals in the sectional championship. Ligoti went on to become 1A regional champions. Now, the Lady Lions, they return a bunch of regulars from last season, and quite frankly, probably a disappointing campaign for many in Ligoti up until the tournament round. Ligoti finished with just a 14-17 record, but several regulars were out with injuries. They were working new players into the lineup, and this season, a bulk of those regulars returned. The 6'2" Elena Diamond, she returns with over 300 kills. She is an all-state candidate, and just like the other area teams we've discussed, Lydia Hawkins and Aubrey Gilbert are back to handle the setting positions. So the leading hitter, the two leading setters are back. And oh yeah, Jocelyn Sims, the libero, she had over 500 digs last season, and she returns to anchor the Lady Lion defense. On the coaching front at Ligoti, Coach Haley Taylor Cummins is out after three seasons. She retired as her and her husband have started a family. And back is Tracy McAtee, who had one stint previously leading the Lions. And Ligoti, they've won the Class A sectional three seasons in a row. And that Class A sectional, that will be at Ligoti. If you want a human interest story to follow this fall, go a little bit farther east in Martin County over to Shoals. Shoals had a great season last year. They were 24-5. And as you just heard, a heartbreaker in the sectional finals against Ligoti, where they dropped a five-set thriller, 16-14, in the fifth set. One story to follow with the Lady Jugrocks this season: Shoals, as a high school, looking for their first sectional title in any sport since 1993. And this Lady Jugrocks team, they have the squad and the talent to do it. They only lost one starter from last year's 24-5 team, and they return a balanced offense with four girls back who contributed nearly 200 kills each, and Riley Bauer returns to run the offense. She had over 700 assists last season. So the offense and the setting returns for the Lady Rocks, looking for the first Shoals sectional championship in over a generation. And finally, in that 1A sectional, new blood up at North Davies. The Lady Cougars, they finished 12-17 last season. They will also be in the 1A sectional at Ligoti. That new coach, Rachel Knepp, she moves over after leading the Washington program for several seasons. She takes over for the retiring Jordy Graber. And lots of excitement at North Davies as several talented freshmen expected to see early playing time. But the cupboard is not bare for Coach Knepp. Adeline Smith and Alexis Talbert each racked up over 200 kills, and they return this fall. And once again, that sectional will take place at Ligoti this season before moving to Orleans in the fall of 2027. Along with everything in Davies and Martin County, which we've just talked about, I did take a little liberty and polled a few area high school coaches, club coaches, etc., and talked to several of them and just said, hey, give me your top five teams outside of Davies and Martin County in southern Indiana. And in no particular order, the top five for this season looks a little bit like this. The consensus was all around the Jasper Wildcats. They return multiple letter winners and starters off of last season's semi-state team, and they will host Bar Even Washington, amongst others, in their own sectional. Evansville North, they may be one of the best teams in the entire state, and Bar Even and Washington will have Evansville North on their schedule. Of course, Castle, perennially year in, year out, a contender. They returned several letter winners from last season down in Warrick County. And speaking of Warrick County, another team that all of these coaches mentioned, that was the Tecumseh Lady Braves, who could potentially

be the overall favorite to win the 1A state championship. And nearly every team that we've mentioned here today will see Tecumseh at some point in the season. And then two teams that were mentioned by some coaches, but not all, Gibson Southern and Heritage Hills, who are both in that Class 3A sectional. And each of those teams returned their nucleuses from last year's 20-plus win teams, only graduating a couple of girls each. So those are the teams that these area coaches have mentioned will be a factor in Southern Indiana here in the fall of 2026. Once again, I'm Mike DeCourcy. You can catch me and Brino on all of the Bar E volleyball broadcasts this season. Of course, we have Greg Bateman over on the Razor 94.5 as the Lady Lions look for a sectional four-peat, and Shoals looking for that first sectional in over three decades. And of course, myself, Dwayne Shake, Brian Emmons, you'll hear a cast of characters, including Coach Gretchen Miles, on some Washington Lady Hatchet volleyball broadcasts this year, as Coach Brett Madison's Lady Hatchets looking to make some noise in the area. I'm Mike DeCourcy for Fair Shake. This has been the Area Volleyball Preview. And back to more Brino.

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8: Here's a look at your forecast from the ABK Flooring Weather Center. This morning, it's patchy fog and then partly sunny. Highs warming up to the lower 90s today. Partly cloudy tonight with lows near 69. Tomorrow, to round off the weekend, there's more areas of fog and then mostly sunny, highs near 90. Monday, to kick off the work week, it's a hot day. Highs near 92, partly cloudy Monday night with lows in the mid-70s.
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10: Hey, we're back on Fair Shake. I'm Brian Emmons. Thanks for being with us here today. You know, tonight at the Washington Auditorium, that 70s rock show will be playing as part of the concert series. And they play songs from all across the decade of the 70s. And it got us thinking, what are the biggest songs of the decade? Not each year, but the entire decade as a whole. It gave us singer-songwriter, soft rock, soul, funk, and eventually enough disco to fill every dance floor in America. But what songs were the biggest? So for this countdown, I'm not arguing about the best song or choosing my personal favorites. I'm using Billboard's rankings of the biggest performing songs on the Hot 100 during the decade. And I'm going to warn you right now, it doesn't include Led Zeppelin, Fleetwood Mac, the Eagles, and Queen. Apparently, America spent a lot more time dancing and falling in love than we remember. The countdown comes from Billboard's rankings of the biggest performing Hot 100 singles of the 70s. Billboard calculated the list using weekly chart performances based on record sales and radio airplay from December 20th of 69 through October 27th of 79. Billboard's top 10 Hot 100 hits of the 1970s. Now, let's count them down.

Andy Gibb was only 20 years old when Shadow Dancing became the biggest Billboard single of 1978. Andy wrote it with his three older brothers, Barry, Robin, and Maurice, and you know those guys, the Bee Gees. According to Andy, the four brothers came up with the song's chorus in just about 10 minutes. It became Andy's third straight number one single, making him the first male solo artist to take his first three American singles all the way to number one. Shadow Dancing stayed there for 7 weeks.

At number 9, Tony Orlando and Dawn tie a yellow ribbon round the old oak tree. This is much darker than that happy melody makes it sound. The song is told from the perspective of a man coming home from prison after 3 years. He asks his former love to tie a yellow ribbon around the tree if she still wants him. He gets off the bus and finds not one ribbon, but 100. The song spent 4 weeks at number one in 1973 and helped turn the yellow ribbon into a national symbol for welcoming people home. It was later used prominently when the American hostages returned from Iran in 1981. That's Tony Orlando and Dawn with Tie a Yellow Ribbon Around the Old Oak Tree.

That's Night Fever by the Bee Gees. Producer Robert Stigwood originally wanted to call his John Travolta movie simply Saturday Night. The Bee Gees already had a song called Night Fever, and they reportedly weren't crazy about writing another song called Saturday Night. Their solution was simple. Just combine the two titles. The movie became Saturday Night Fever, and Night Fever spent 8 weeks at number one. At one point during the spring of 78, the Bee Gees had written four of the five songs sitting at the top of the Billboard chart. That's the sweet stylings of Let's Get It On by Marvin Gaye. Probably never been less confusion about what a song is suggesting. But Let's Get It On did not begin as a seduction song. Co-writer Ed Townsend originally developed the idea around overcoming addiction and getting on with your life. Marvin Gaye helped turn it into something considerably more romantic. It became Gaye's second number one pop single and the biggest selling Motown recording of his career to that point. It also helped transform him from a socially conscious soul singer into one of America's great romantic icons.

0: to know.
1: Well, you heard this song when Electric Tommy Volt played it, because it was number one on the 4th of July of 1976. Critics have spent years accusing Paul McCartney of writing lightweight, overly sentimental love songs. So Paul responded by writing a song called Silly Love Songs, asking what exactly was wrong with filling the world with love. Then he made his point even more effectively by taking it to number one for 5 weeks. It became Billboard's biggest song of 1976, proving that if Paul McCartney was writing silly love songs, millions of people were perfectly happy to keep buying them. After we hear from Rick Derringer and a little bit of rock and roll hoochie-coo, we'll be back in segment four to finish up the countdown of the biggest songs of the 1970s.

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1: 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The Lady Vikings are the defending state champions in Class 2A, and this year they've been moved up to Class 3A. Let's see how they do. 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
5: Here's a look at your forecast from the ABK Flooring Weather Center. This morning it's patchy fog and then partly sunny. Highs warming up to the lower 90s today. Partly cloudy tonight with lows near 69. Tomorrow to round off the weekend, there's more areas of fog and then mostly sunny, highs near 90. Monday to kick off the work week, it's a hot day, highs near 92, partly cloudy Monday night with lows in the mid-70s.
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back to Fair Shake. I'm Brian Emmons. Thanks for being part of the show today as we run down the top 10 songs of the 1970s, according to the Billboard charts. And we're doing this because tonight, that 70s rock show is playing at the Washington High School for the community concert series. And they're going to be playing songs from the entire decade. So kind of got us thinking, what ranked as the top songs of the 70s? First half that we just covered, Shadow Dancing by Andy Gibb was 10. Tie Yellow Ribbon Around the Old Oak Tree was 9. Night Fever by the Bee Gees, number 8. Let's Get It On by Marvin Gaye, 7. Number 6, Silly Love Songs by Wings. And number 5, well, Andy Gibb makes a return. And this is I Just Want to Be Your

The Bee Gees' little brother makes his second appearance in the countdown, but the family fingerprints are all over this one. And I honestly wouldn't have thought Andy would make multiple songs in the countdown for the decade, but here we are. Barry Gibb wrote the song, sang backup, and helped produce it. Eagles guitarist Joe Walsh played on the recording. Andy said Barry wrote the song in about 20 minutes. Amazing. It became Andy's first American hit and spent 4 weeks at number one during the summer of 1977. He was suddenly a star before he even turned 20 years old. And here comes those brothers back with the number four song on our countdown.

That was How Deep Is Your Love, of course, by the Bee Gees. The first single released from the Saturday Night Fever soundtrack. And although the song itself, not really disco. The Bee Gees wrote it while working on material for their next album. Then their manager asked them to contribute songs to a movie that had not yet been filmed. It reached number one on Christmas Day, 1977, and remained in the top 10 for 17 consecutive weeks, which was a record at the time. Barry Gibb later called it his favorite Bee Gees song.

At number three, it's Chic with Le Freak. Le Freak was born after Nile Rodgers and Bernard Edwards were denied entrance into Studio 54 on New Year's Eve, even though Grace Jones had invited them. They returned to Rodgers' apartment and began angrily singing a phrase that definitely could not be played on the radio. They eventually changed it from what it was to Freak Out, and their revenge became one of the biggest disco records ever made. Le Freak became the first song in Billboard history to reach number one on three separate occasions. Sometimes getting rejected at the door works out just fine. Kick out.

number two, Tonight's the Night by Rod Stewart. Stewart spent 8 weeks at number one with a song that was considered so suggestive, the BBC initially refused to play it. Several American radio stations edited the ending, which featured whispered vocals from Stewart's girlfriend at the time, actress Britt Eklund. Despite the controversy, or maybe but partly because of it, Tonight's the Night became the biggest single of Rod Stewart's career. And that leaves only number one. The biggest Billboard song of the entire 1970s belongs to Debbie Boone, the daughter of singer Pat Boone.

The song was originally recorded by Casey Sissick for the movie You Light Up My Life. Boone later recorded her vocal over an instrumental backing track that had already been made for the film. Her version spent 10 consecutive weeks at number one, setting a new Billboard Hot 100 record. It won the Grammy for Song of the Year, earned an Academy Award for songwriter Joe Brooks, and became one of the most defining ballads of the decade. So there it is. According to Billboard, the biggest songs of the 1970s was not Hotel California, Stairway to Heaven, Bohemian Rhapsody, or even Stayin' Alive. It was Debbie Boone and You Light Up My Life. The final top 10 included two songs from Andy Gibb, two from the Bee Gees, and six songs released between 1976 and 1978. In other words, if you wanted to rule the charts in the 70s, it helped to be a member of the Gibb family or wear something shiny and have access to a disco ball. Thanks so much for listening to Fair Shake. That was a fun countdown to do. Thanks to Mike DeCourcy, of course, for running down all the volleyball teams, and my man, producer Chip, who helps me out with the show each and every week. Thanks to our sponsors. We could not do this show without them. And if you'd like to sponsor, just give me a ring here at the radio station and we can make that happen. But most importantly, thank you. There's a whole lot of things you could be doing on this Saturday, and we appreciate you giving us a fair shake. Have a slow ride, and we'll talk to you next week, everybody.

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2: Here's a look at your forecast from the ABK Flooring Weather Center. This morning, it's patchy fog and then partly sunny. Highs warming up to the lower 90s today. Partly cloudy tonight with lows near 69. Tomorrow, to round off the weekend, there's more areas of fog and then mostly sunny. Highs near 90. Monday, to kick off the work week, it's a hot day. Highs near 92. Partly cloudy Monday night with lows in the mid-70s.
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1: Students who can read by the end of third grade are 35% more likely to graduate. 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So this school year, please encourage your child to continue reading. 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
3: News this hour at Town Hall. I'm Bob Agnew in Washington. The Senate has confirmed Todd Blanche to serve as the next Attorney General.
4: It was by the narrowest of margins and overnight, but the Republican-led Senate has confirmed Acting Attorney General Todd Blanche as the new Attorney General in a 50-49 vote. This after Republican Senators Susan Collins of Maine and Lisa Murkowski of Alaska said they would oppose Blanche's confirmation, but Republican Bill Cassidy said on the Senate floor earlier Friday he would vote yes.
5: Mr. Blanche showed poor judgment in approving the anti-weaponization slush fund and exempting the president from IRS audits. No American should be unfairly targeted by the law, but no American should be above the law. Mr. Blanche said these were mistakes and he has made efforts to kill the slush fund.
4: Blanche says on social media that he's deeply honored by the trust and confidence President Trump has placed in me and that he's grateful to senators working late to confirm him. Donna Water, Washington.
3: Republican Senator Dave McCormick of Pennsylvania says the Democrat Party is adopting a dangerous socialist ideology to keep the most left-wing branch of its party happy.
6: This is not the extreme of the Democratic Party. This has become the mainstream of the Democratic Party. It is anti-law enforcement. It's anti-military. It's anti-business. It's anti-Semitic. And it's anti-America.
3: Senator McCormick made his comments in an interview this week with the Salem Radio Network. There's a new FBI report out clarifying the facts when it comes to active shooter incidents. Here's correspondent Willie Nelson.
7: The FBI recorded 34 active shooter incidents in 2025, most of them in commercial areas. Handguns were the most common weapon used. Notably, civilians intervened in more than 1 in 5 of the attacks and stopped the shooter in 7 cases. The report found that many of those successful interventions happened outside gun-free zones, which the FBI noted can delay an armed response. Willie Nelson, The White House.
3: More on these stories at Town Hall.
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10: Here's a look at your forecast from the ABK Flooring Weather Center. This morning, it's patchy fog and then partly sunny. Highs warming up to the lower 90s today. Partly cloudy tonight with lows near 69. Tomorrow, to round off the weekend, there's more areas of fog and then mostly sunny. Highs near 90. Monday, to kick off the work week, it's a hot day. Highs near 92. Partly cloudy Monday night with lows in the mid-70s.
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weekend, he wrapped up his European tour by performing at Wembley Stadium. It's Luke Combs. I assume he's back in America by now. It's Fast Car.

0: That was Shaboozy with Cowgirl. It is time to take a trip down memory lane this very day in history, August 8th. Our first stop is the year 1969. That is when the Beatles shot the cover photo for their Abbey Road album in the Street Crosswalk just outside the recording studio in London. On this date in 1974, President Richard Nixon announced he would resign his office at noon the following day. And in 2008, the 29th Olympic Games opened in Beijing, China. And there you have it, this day in history. Moving forward, we'll get to Bailey Zimmerman's Chevy Silverado.
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0: It's Ella Langley with Love and Life again. What you got going on this weekend? If you have some downtime, maybe you've got a screen nearby and some of these streaming services, you may choose to, you know, watch a movie, a show, or maybe go to the theaters. There's a lot of new stuff going on this weekend. If you've got Apple TV, you've got Ted Lasso, the fourth season of the comedy series. That is going on. It's all about that coach who is in charge of a women's football team. So I've never seen it because I don't have Apple TV, but I've heard good things. FX Hulu, The Shards, and that is an adaptation of the Bret Easton Ellis story. Prime Video has Sterling Point. It's a new Yah series, which comes from creator Megan Park. Paramount Plus has The Challenge Cutthroat, 42nd season of that reality competition. This time it's taking place in Thailand. And in movie theaters, One Night Only, rom-coms. Oh yeah, Monica Barbaro and Callum Turner star in this. It's an original one. It's not any kind of a sequel or anything like that. It's One Night Only. And then there's Super Troopers 3 also in movie theaters. And that is the latest installment of the comedy film franchise. So happy streaming, happy watching this weekend. Just remember, don't spend all your time in front of a screen. Morgan Wallen is next with Wasted on You.
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5: Here's a look at your forecast from the ABK Flooring Weather Center. This afternoon, it's partly sunny, highs near 89. We'll see some clouds rolling in tonight with lows near 70. Tomorrow, to round off the weekend, areas of fog in the morning and then sunny with highs sticking around 90. Monday, to kick off the work week, it's a hot day, sunshine with highs near 92. Tuesday, the hot weather continues, clear skies and sunny with highs sticking around 92.
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0: It's Alexandra Kay with Straight for the Heart, a song that's doing really well on the U.S. charts for her. It's currently, I think it was early, wait, is it number like maybe 25 maybe on the media based chart? So it is the first U.S. hit for her. So very excited about that. I think it's slowly going up the charts. So wishing nothing but the best for her. And she is going to be joining John Party's fall tour. So she is going to be opening for him along the way, along with another newcomer, Sadie Bass. So that is going to be happening. And those tickets are on sale now. So you can catch her on with John Party. So good stuff there. Blake Shelton is next with Boys Round Here.
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2: News this hour at Town Hall. I'm Bob Agnew in Washington. The Senate has confirmed Todd Blanche as the next Attorney General of the United States. A 50-49 vote came early this morning after a bruising confirmation battle and some intra-party conflict to go along with it. Vice President J.D. Vance is out with a new book focusing on his faith and says he's learned a lot about Christian growth over the years.
3: You have to work at it. And there's a way in which the practice of the faith forms you in the right way. There's a way in which, you know, participating in the sacraments and praying and actually going to confession and doing all these things, they slowly have this miraculous effect on a person.
2: Florida Senator Rick Scott told the Salem Radio Network residents of New York City are fleeing the mayor's policies there, socialist mayor Zohran Mamdani.
4: Here's his latest. You know, in his grocery store, you're going to have an ID to go into his grocery store. That's going to lose money and shut down eventually. But he's against any ID for voting because that would be racist.
2: Democrats crying foul over the use of a candidate's legal name.
5: The National Republican Senatorial Committee used Michigan Democratic Senate nominee Abdul Rahman Mohammed El Sayed's full legal name in a recent statement. Bulwark writer Sam Stein labeled it subtle stuff, suggesting an Islamophobic attack.
2: That is correspondent Willie Nelson. Here's Seth Sutel now with a look at the week ahead on Wall Street.
6: Markets will be getting some updates this week on what's going on with inflation. The government publishes its latest report on the Consumer Price Index for July on Wednesday. CPI is a broad measure of the prices that Americans pay for all kinds of goods and services, including food, gas, housing, clothing, and healthcare. A report on inflation and wholesale prices that businesses pay is due out on Thursday. What markets want to know is how much of a hurry the Fed will be in before it raises rates to fight inflation by putting the brakes on the economy. The Fed held rates steady at its last meeting in July. Its next meeting on rates is in mid-September. Seth Sutel, New York.
2: More on these stories at Town Hall.
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8: 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I'm Cannon Schick in the First Merchants Newsroom. The boil order for Highway 58 is now lifted, and there are no longer any active boil orders for the town of Odin. The Kiwanis Indiana Balloon Fest is coming to West Boggs Park for the first time, August 28th and 29th. The two-day festival will feature hot air balloons and tethered rides, along with live music, kids' activities, food vendors, and trackless train rides. Friday's lineup includes pyrotechnic skydivers, while Saturday will feature a Jeep show and shine, golf scramble, kids' egg hunt, and a fireworks show. Gates open at 4 p.m. Friday and 6 a.m. Saturday, with advanced admission priced at $25 per carload. Proceeds from the event will support Kiwanis programs and community efforts. Davies County Friends for Animals is warning pet owners in the Sunrise Drive and Wayside Drive area of Washington to take extra precautions with their cats. The organization says four cats have recently been killed in the area, with circumstances raising concerns that some of the incidents may have been intentional. Residents are encouraged to keep cats indoors or closely supervised and to share the warning with neighbors. The Daviess County Commissioners will meet Tuesday, August 11th at 9 a.m. at the Daviess County Government Center. Their agenda includes updates on county highway projects and fire districts, along with the Security Center's 2025 annual report. Commissioners will also hear an America's 250 Veteran Painter presentation and review several routine county financial matters. And the Daviess County Council will meet on Wednesday, August 12th at 9 a.m. at the Daviess County Government Center. Their agenda includes a report from Daviess County Sheriff Gary Allison, a review of circuit breaker and levy limits, and several salary ordinance amendments. Council members will also consider more than $641,000 in additional appropriations, including funding for road improvements, sheriff's office vehicles, and E-911 equipment. The council is also scheduled to hold hearings on the county's proposed 2027 budget. Vincennes University has named Dr. Tamara Halter as the new dean of its College of Health Sciences and Human Performance. Halter has been with VU since 2012 and previously served as an associate professor and director of the university's RN to BSN completion program. She brings more than 20 years of clinical experience and says she looks forward to helping prepare the next generation of healthcare and human performance professionals. And we have one obituary announcement. Naomi Nykum of Washington passed away on August 4th. Goodwin Sievers is entrusted with the care of Mrs. Nykum. Visitation will be Wednesday from 11 a.m. to 1 p.m. at Goodwin Sievers in Washington. The funeral service will begin promptly at 1 p.m. with entombment at Sugarland Memory Gardens following immediately. Naomi Nykum was 93 years old. And that's a look at news from the First Merchants Newsroom on WAMW. 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This afternoon, it's partly sunny, highs near 89. We'll see some clouds rolling in tonight with lows near 70. Tomorrow, to round off the weekend, areas of fog in the morning and then sunny with highs sticking around 90. Monday, to kick off the work week, it's a hot day, sunshine with highs near 92. Tuesday, the hot weather continues, clear skies and sunny with highs sticking around 92.
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0: That's Zach Top with South of Sanity. You know, football preseason has begun. That started earlier this week. And then we have September 9th, NFL season officially begins. And I mentioned that because, well, now we also know where the big game will be in 2027. It's going to be on ABC and ESPN. The first time ESPN will carry the game. Of course, you know, Disney owns both ABC and ESPN. And they have already shared that the commercial time availability already sold out. And they're $10 million for a 30-second spot. And, you know, most of those commercials, they seem to always include, you know, celebrities. And so, you know, they're spending a lot of money just to make the commercial. And I can't help but be like, you know what? I bet the cost of everything at the grocery store would go down if they didn't spend so much money on all of these commercials. We already know these products exist, right? Anyway, that's just my two cents. Just trying to save us money at the checkout. Randy Houser's next with Running Out of Moonlight.
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3: 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The Hoosier Truck Rally is set at the White River Valley Antique Association grounds near the Davies County Fairgrounds on Saturday, August 15th. 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Don't miss the Hoosier Truck Rally, August 15th in Elnora at the White River Valley Antique Grounds. The Indiana Theater, along with Davies Community Hospital and RTC Communications, will present a free concert with the Celebration Singers on Sunday, August 16th at the Indiana Theater in downtown Washington. The Celebration Singers are a chorus of 50 to 100 singers from Dubois, Pike, Spencer, Crawford, and Martin counties. After the concert, stick around for a free family movie, The American Tale, with free small drink and small popcorn included. 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Just one blood donation could save up to three lives. 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To make an appointment, call 812-698-1096. The blood drive will be Saturday, August 29th from 9 a.m. to 1 p.m. at the Odin Lions Club Community Building. The Montgomery Turkey Trot Festival is proud to bring back the gun raffle at this year's festival. 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
7: Here's a look at your forecast from the ABK Flooring Weather Center. This afternoon, it's partly sunny, highs near 89. We'll see some clouds rolling in tonight with lows near 70. Tomorrow, to round off the weekend, areas of fog in the morning and then sunny with highs sticking around 90. Monday, to kick off the work week, it's a hot day, sunshine, with highs near 92. Tuesday, the hot weather continues, clear skies and sunny, with highs sticking around 92.
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0: That's Ashley Cook, who's going to be launching the Baby Blues World Tour this fall. And she's not only going to be touring here in the U.S., but she's also going to be across the pond for a couple of shows. The 28-date trek kicks off September 17th in Cleveland, Ohio. Those tickets are on sale now. And you can also catch her new album, a self-titled sophomore album. That's coming out August 14th. So we're going to be getting to know Ashley Cook a lot better. More music from her very soon.
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2: News this hour at Town Hall. I'm Bob Agnew in Washington. The Department of Homeland Security reports record-setting deportations of illegal aliens by the Trump administration.
3: A new report totals over 1.4 million forced removals, averaging about 4,200 per day, on pace, authorities say, for an all-time high. DHS says the operation included deportations of worst of the worst illegal alien gang members and other serious criminals, as ICE detentions reportedly hit a monthly high of 46,000 in June. The agency says ICE agents are not slowing down in its mission to arrest and remove illegal aliens. Ken Lorman reporting.
2: Vice President Vance telling the Hugh Hewitt Show that his brand new book, Communion, focuses on his personal faith.
4: This idea that you could see something that really did make you question your faith.
2: He says that you can keep going and learn a lot in the process. The Senate has moved to confirm a host of federal nominations, including some long-awaited agency administrators.
5: The Senate on Friday approved a flurry of nominees, more than 70 officials, including Cameron Hamilton, to head the Federal Emergency

She has made history with this song. She has spent the most weeks at number one for a non-holiday song by a solo female artist. So again, much congratulations to Ella Langley. Here she

Back in the day, Potts Farm was a place to go. Load a truck up, hit the dirt road. Jump the barbed wire, spread the word. 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Jack and Jim were a few good men. Where you learn how to kiss and cuss and fight too. Better watch out for the boys in blue. And all this small town, he said, she said. Ain't it funny how rumors spread? Like I know something y'all don't know. Man, that talk is getting old. You better mind your business, man. Watch your mouth. Before I have to knock that loud mouth out. I'm tired of talking, man. Y'all ain't listening. Them old dirt.

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That's an Indiana summer. That is The General.

0: Water at a Wedding. That is Graylin James. You know, back to school time, it is here. School supplies have been out since early last month, I think. I think I remember seeing it. I don't know. It flies by so fast. We also now are finding out more about pumpkin spice season. You got Dunkin' going to be arriving there on the 19th this month, the 25th for Starbucks. And now I'm hearing that Home Depot is just going to skip Halloween altogether, apparently. Some of their stores. They're skipping past Halloween, just going right on into Christmas stuff, and they've got it out for sale. So if you've seen it, let me know. Share some photos with me on socials. Just find me at Sherry M. Farmer on Instagram, Sherry Farmer on Facebook. And I'm just like, wow, I want to slow down a little bit, you know, because it seems like when you're really ready to celebrate the holiday, all the stuff that, you know, especially like the decorations, they're already gone. By the time the holiday gets there, they're moving on to the next one. So, but anyway, let me know if you've been to a Home Depot and you've seen Christmas already, that they don't have Halloween. So, yeah, I'm curious. Kate Brown is next with Woman.
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0: It's Megan Maroney with Medicine. Happy birthday if today is your special day. Some of the celebs you share your day with include Dustin Hoffman. He's 89 today. Phil Balsley of the Statler Brothers is 87. Connie Stevens is 88. Leary Wilcox from Chips is 80. Scott Stapp, the singer of Creed, he's 53. We also have two other singers and boy bands having birthdays today. J.C. Shazay from NSYNC and Drew Lachey from 98 Degrees. Both those guys turning the big 50 today. Michael Urey is 46. Katie Leung from Harry Potter, 39. And Casey Cott of Riverdale is now 34. Happy birthday, everybody. Make it a good one. Low Cash is up next.
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6: Here's a look at your forecast from the ABK Flooring Weather Center. This afternoon, it's partly sunny, highs near 89. We'll see some clouds rolling in tonight with lows near 70. Tomorrow, to round off the weekend, areas of fog in the morning and then sunny with highs sticking around 90. Monday, to kick off the work week, it's a hot day, sunshine with highs near 92. Tuesday, the hot weather continues, clear skies and sunny with highs sticking around 92.
7: It's a fact. 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Ask your friends. They'll tell you.

0: We have a new Guinness World Record holder, 18-year-old engineering graduate. He has become the world's youngest male professor. Nathan Thomas earned the historic title at 18 years and 346 days old. He began teaching a program course at Miami-Dade College. His appointment broke a 306-year-old record previously held by Scottish mathematician Colin McLaren, who became a professor at the age of 19 in 1717. So that was quite a long while before that record was broken. So much congratulations to him. His academic journey accelerated early, dual enrolling in college at the age of 10, obtaining both his bachelor's and master's degree in electrical engineering with honors by the age of 18. So he is one smart cookie. So again, much congratulations to Nathan Thomas, Professor Nathan Thomas, becoming the youngest male professor.
1: Someone had a birthday.
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5: News this hour at Town Hall. I'm Bob Agnew in Washington.
6: The yeas are 50, the nays are 49. The nomination is confirmed.
5: And with that, Senator Ashley Moody of Florida last night announcing the U.S. Senate has confirmed Todd Blanche as the next U.S. Attorney General. The 50-49 tally actually came in the very wee hours of the morning today after a bruising confirmation battle. Florida Senator Republican Rick Scott told the Salem Radio Network this week, mainstream Democrats on Capitol Hill, many of them, he says, are in a quandary, having lost their way and being intimidated now by the leftist socialist wing of their own party.
7: They're scared of Mondami and AOC. They vote like Mondami and AOC would vote. And so they've lost their party. They can't stand up for themselves. And so even if they're not radical, they're voting radical because they're scared to death. I mean, Mondami and AOC run the Democrat Party now.
5: Vice President J.D. Vance told the Hugh Hewitt Show that his brand new book, Communion, focuses on his personal faith journey and how it can be okay to question your faith as you grow.
8: God works through imperfect people. And so the argument is not that the church is perfect. The argument is not that the church always succeeds in its effort to help people and to serve people. The argument, though, is that this institution, in its very imperfect way, does reveal something about Jesus Christ and his love for people. And you have to be able to accept the good and the bad in the same way that you have to be able to read the Bible and say, well, King David was this terrible guy, and yet he was the chosen person to kind of implement God's kingdom at that time in history.
5: And the vice president was interviewed this week by the Salem Radio Network. U.S. employers unexpectedly cut 23,000 jobs last month. The Labor Department also revised about 103,000 fewer jobs off the payrolls for May and June. You'll find more of these stories at townhall.com.
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13: Here's a look at your forecast from the ABK Flooring Weather Center. This afternoon, it's partly sunny, highs near 89. We'll see some clouds rolling in tonight with lows near 70. Tomorrow, to round off the weekend, areas of fog in the morning and then sunny with highs sticking around 90. Monday, to kick off the work week, it's a hot day, sunshine with highs near 92. Tuesday, the hot weather continues, clear skies and sunny with highs sticking around 92.
14: If you have a beach house for the holidays and want us to join, we will. Just don't expect us to bring any gifts. The General.

Lainey Wilson and John Mayer, Phone Keys Wallet. I'm Bosch. And by the way, Lainey's got more shows coming up with Chris Stapleton this month. She's been very busy this summer. Here's Nate Smith with World on Fire.

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1: Cody Johnson and horseback. 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

0: 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Purdue Farms in Washington is proud to be a part of our community. As a family of family-owned companies, Purdue is committed to responsibly raising animals for food while producing innovative agricultural products that help feed families across the country. They're equally committed to supporting the communities they call home by investing in local athletes, school sports, and nonprofit organizations. 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Good luck to the Barrie Vikings from your friends at the Montgomery Ruiton Club. Now celebrating 60 years, the Ruiton Club has given back over the years to a variety of schools, local charities, and other nonprofit groups. The Montgomery Ruiton Club is proud to bring you the Turkey Trot Festival at the Ruiton Grounds in September and shooting matches in January. From one great team to another, sail on mighty Vikings from all your friends at the Montgomery Ruiton Club, proud sponsors of Viking Athletics.
1: Here's a look at your forecast from the ABK Flooring Weather Center. This afternoon, it's partly sunny, highs near 89. We'll see some clouds rolling in tonight with lows near 70. Tomorrow, to round off the weekend, areas of fog in the morning and then sunny with highs sticking around 90. Monday, to kick off the work week, it's a hot day, sunshine with highs near 92. Tuesday, the hot weather continues, clear skies and sunny with highs sticking around 92.
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0: Russell Dickerson and Worth Your Wild. I'm Bosch. John Party's coming up next. Do you like to work out? Well, experts say finding time to exercise is more often about managing energy than finding extra hours in the day. Yeah, they recommend improving sleep, fitting in short workouts, exercising earlier when possible, and making movement a consistent part of your routine. The key, they say, is choosing an approach that's realistic enough to stick with over the long term. Okay, with this said, I wish they can come up with a way for us to work out while we're sleeping. Like sleep working out? This way you don't feel the pain, right?
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5: Here's a look at your forecast from the ABK Flooring Weather Center. This afternoon, it's partly sunny, highs near 89. We'll see some clouds rolling in tonight with lows near 70. Tomorrow, to round off the weekend, areas of fog in the morning and then sunny with highs sticking around 90. Monday, to kick off the work week, it's a hot day, sunshine with highs near 92. Tuesday, the hot weather continues, clear skies and sunny with highs sticking around 92.
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1: 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Stands for pre-social media. Remember those days? Us too. We are the General. On a track.

0: That's Stella Lefty in Boston. I'm Bosch. Kip Moore is on the way next. Do you love shopping online? Don't we all, right? A new survey looks at when Americans shop online and what they're adding to their carts. It reveals that 3 in 4 adults make unplanned purchases during late-night shopping sessions. And they don't always remember the next day, as many have woken up to a confirmation email for something they have no memory of ordering. Yeah, maybe because they were drunk. Are they drunk shopping? I mean, come on, man.
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2: News this hour from Town Hall, I'm Mary Rose. The Senate has confirmed Todd Blanche as the next Attorney General.
3: It was by the narrowest of margins and overnight, but the Republican-led Senate has confirmed Acting Attorney General Todd Blanche as the new Attorney General in a 50-49 vote. This after Republican Senators Susan Collins of Maine and Lisa Murkowski of Alaska said they would oppose Blanche's confirmation. Blanche says on social media that he's deeply honored by the trust and confidence President Trump has placed in me, and that he's grateful to senators working late to confirm him. Donna Water, Washington.
2: Republican Senator Dave McCormick of Pennsylvania says that the Democratic Party is adopting a dangerous socialist ideology.
4: This is not the extreme of the Democratic Party. This has become the mainstream of the Democratic Party. It is anti-law enforcement. It's anti-military. It's anti-business. It's anti-Semitic. And it's anti-America.
2: Senator McCormick made his comments to the Salem Radio Network. A new FBI report is clarifying the facts on actor-shooter incidents.
5: The FBI recorded 34 active shooter incidents in 2025, most of them in commercial areas. Handguns were the most common weapon used. Notably, civilians intervened in more than 1 in 5 of the attacks and stopped the shooter in 7 cases. The report found that many of those successful interventions happened outside gun-free zones, which the FBI noted can delay an armed response. Willie Nelson, The White House.
2: Iran raised new demands over reopening the Strait of Hormuz as regional tensions escalate. The UAE says Iranian missile targeted an ADNOC ship while Turkey advanced a Kurdish peace bill. U.S. employers unexpectedly cut 23,000 jobs last month, while revisions erased 103,000 jobs from May to June. More on these stories at townhall.com.
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7: Here's a look at your forecast from the ABK Flooring Weather Center. This afternoon, it's partly sunny, highs near 89. We'll see some clouds rolling in tonight with lows near 70. Tomorrow, to round off the weekend, areas of fog in the morning and then sunny with highs sticking around 90. Monday, to kick off the work week, it's a hot day, sunshine with highs near 92. Tuesday, the hot weather continues, clear skies and sunny with highs sticking around 92.
0: We are Washington,
8: the General.

Thomas Rhett, after all the bars are closed. I'm Bosch, and congratulations, Thomas Rhett. Yeah, he's become the 113th member of the Music City Walk of Fame in Nashville. He was inducted July 8th at Nashville's Walk of Fame Park. Here's Zach John King with Get to Drinkin'.

0: Bentley Zimmerman, Chevy Silverado, I'm Bosch. Time now for the honor group of the day. Today, I'd like to honor people who recover well from vacation. My wife, Donna, and I had a long weekend. It was just, you know, one night, basically, and we're exhausted. So if you recover well from vacation, I honor you today.
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9: Here's a look at your forecast from the ABK Flooring Weather Center. This afternoon, it's partly sunny, highs near 89. We'll see some clouds rolling in tonight with lows near 70. Tomorrow, to round off the weekend, areas of fog in the morning and then sunny with highs sticking around 90. Monday, to kick off the work week, it's a hot day, sunshine with highs near 92. Tuesday, the hot weather continues, clear skies and sunny with highs sticking around 92.
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1: Here's a look at your forecast from the ABK Flooring Weather Center. This afternoon, it's partly sunny, highs near 89. We'll see some clouds rolling in tonight with lows near 70. Tomorrow, to round off the weekend, areas of fog in the morning and then sunny with highs sticking around 90. Monday, to kick off the work week, it's a hot day, sunshine with highs near 92. Tuesday, the hot weather continues, clear skies and sunny with highs sticking around 92.
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0: That's Hudson Westbrook with Painted You Pretty on your Saturday. I'm Bosch. Up next, got some Luke Bryan for you. They had a great question on socials today. What's a green flag in a person that is actually a hidden red flag once you get to know them? Here's some responses. Extreme confidence. Tells their mom too much about their relationship. And excessive romance and love bombing. You know, don't you love it when someone gushes about their significant other on socials? Oh, yeah. I love him so much. I love her so much. We are soulmates. Then usually not too much later, they announce a breakup. Happens all the time, right?
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2: News this hour from Town Hall, I'm Mary Rose. The Senate has confirmed Todd Blanche as the next Attorney General of the U.S. The 50-49 vote early Saturday came after a bruising confirmation fight. Vice President J.D. Vance is out with a new book focusing on his faith, and he says he's learned a lot about Christian growth over the years.
3: You have to work at it, and there's a way in which the practice of the faith forms you in the right way. There's a way in which, you know, participating in the sacraments and praying and actually going to confession and doing all these things, they slowly have this miraculous effect on a person.
2: Vance told the Salem Radio Network's Hugh Hewitt that God works through imperfect people. Ukrainian President Zelensky has paid a trip to Serbia, where he held talks with the country's president.
4: It's been 8 years since a Ukrainian president visited Serbia and held talks with Serbian President Aleksandar Vučić. This visit came as Russia attacks Kiev and its surrounding region, where at least 4 people were killed, including a child. Zelensky said deliveries of Patriot air defense interceptors had slowed and that the U.S. has agreed to let Ukraine manufacture Patriot systems, but bureaucracy is slowing the process of obtaining licenses. I'm Rika and Garcia.
2: Florida Senator Republican Rick Scott tells the Salem Radio Network residents of New York City who are financially able to move away are coming to Florida to get away from the city's Democrat Socialist Mayor Zohran Mamdani.
5: Here's his latest. On his grocery store, you're going to have an ID to go into his grocery store. That's going to lose money and shut down eventually. But he's against any ID for voting because that would be racist.
2: The FAA is ordering inspections of hundreds of Boeing 737 MAX planes after cracks were reported in some older 737 models. The new rule applies to 471 aircraft and takes effect September 10th. More at townhall.com.
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7: Here's a look at your forecast from the ABK Flooring Weather Center. This afternoon, it's partly sunny, highs near 89. We'll see some clouds rolling in tonight with lows near 70. Tomorrow, to round off the weekend, areas of fog in the morning and then sunny with highs sticking around 90. Monday, to kick off the work week, it's a hot day, sunshine with highs near 92. Tuesday, the hot weather continues, clear skies and sunny with highs sticking around 92.
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Zach Top South of Sanity, I'm Bosch, and Zach is co-writer of that song with Carson Chamberlain, who wrote George Strait's The Best Day, and Mark Nestler, who wrote Tim McGraw's Just to See You Smile. That's awesome. Here's Jordan Davis and Turn This Truck Around.

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0: Jelly Roll and Hands Up. I'm Bosch. It's Saturday, August 8th. On this day in history, in 1854, Smith & Wesson patents metal bullet cartridges. On this day in 1876, Thomas Edison is granted the patent for autographic printing. And on this day in 1975, Hank Jr. falls off the side of Ajax Peak in Montana. He survived, obviously.
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10: Here's a look at your forecast from the ABK Flooring Weather Center. This afternoon, it's partly sunny, highs near 89. We'll see some clouds rolling in tonight with lows near 70. Tomorrow, to round off the weekend, areas of fog in the morning and then sunny with highs sticking around 90. Monday, to kick off the work week, it's a hot day, sunshine with highs near 92. Tuesday, the hot weather continues, clear skies and sunny with highs sticking around 92.
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1: Oh, yeah.
0: You're welcome.

0: That's Jacob Hackworth. What took you so long? I'm Bosch. Shibuzi's coming up next. Let's talk about tipping at restaurants. There was a great question on social today about tipping rules. Here's some of the rules. Tips are based off service provided, not bill amount. Another person says, if they drop off a fresh drink before you ask for one, that's a good tip. And read the room. If you see 900 tables and 4 servers, that's management failing to staff properly, and you're probably not going to get good service. See, I always go with the 20% rule. Unless something really bad happens, like the server drops the whole order on my head, then I kind of go 19%.
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7: Here's a look at your forecast from the ABK Flooring Weather Center. This afternoon, it's partly sunny, highs near 89. We'll see some clouds rolling in tonight with lows near 70. Tomorrow, to round off the weekend, areas of fog in the morning and then sunny with highs sticking around 90. Monday, to kick off the work week, it's a hot day, sunshine with highs near 92. Tuesday, the hot weather continues, clear skies and sunny with highs sticking around 92.
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0: That's Ella Langley loving life again. I'm Bosch. Luke Holmes is on the way next. So here's some good news for those who like a little heat in their food. A new study reports that people who regularly eat spicy foods may have a lower risk of heart disease and stroke. Researchers aren't completely sure why, but they think the ingredient that gives chili peppers their kick may help boost levels of HDL, the good cholesterol. And there's another benefit. When food is packed with flavor from spices, you're less likely to reach for the salt shaker. Yeah, you know, spicy food is good, but, you know, with all that spicy food, you might have to wear flame-proof underwear.
1: Someone had a birthday.
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2: News this hour from Town Hall, I'm Mary Rose. The Department of Homeland Security reports record-setting deportations of illegal aliens by the Trump administration.
3: A new report totals over 1.4 million forced removals, averaging about 4,200 per day, on pace, authorities say, for an all-time high. DHS says the operation included deportations of worst of the worst illegal alien gang members and other serious criminals, as ICE detentions reportedly hit a monthly high of 46,000 in June. The agency says ICE agents are not slowing down in its mission to arrest and remove illegal aliens. Ken Lorman reporting.
2: Todd Blanche has been confirmed as the next U.S. Attorney General. The Senate approved his nomination in a 50-49 vote after weeks of debate and concerns over potential conflicts tied to his past work for President Trump. Vice President J.D. Vance tells the Hugh Hewitt Show on the Salem Radio Network that his brand new book, Communion, focuses on his personal faith journey. Vance says God works through imperfect people.
4: This idea that you could see something that really did make you question your faith, but didn't make you discard it. The idea that it was okay to question and have doubts and even be angry at God, that was a very powerful thing for me.
2: A major White House construction project just hit a legal roadblock.
5: A federal appeals court has ordered the Trump administration to halt construction of the planned White House ballroom, ruling that President Trump cannot build it without approval from Congress. The 2-1 decision finds the president lacks unilateral authority for the project, even though the administration says it is being paid for entirely with private funds. The court put its order on hold for 2 weeks to give the administration time to appeal to the Supreme Court. Willie Nelson, The White House.
2: Tensions remain high across the Middle East. More on these stories at townhall.com.
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7: Here's a look at your forecast from the ABK Flooring Weather Center. This afternoon, it's partly sunny, highs near 89. We'll see some clouds rolling in tonight with lows near 70. Tomorrow, to round off the weekend, areas of fog in the morning and then sunny with highs sticking around 90. Monday, to kick off the work week, it's a hot day, sunshine with highs near 92. Tuesday, the hot weather continues, clear skies and sunny with highs sticking around 92.
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Kane Brown and Woman. I'm Bosch. And if you're worried about Kane, don't worry about him at all. He seems to be all healed up from taking a golf ball to the noggin earlier this summer. That could leave a mark. This is Jace Matthew and Darlin.

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0: Morgan Wallen, been by now. I'm Bosch. On the way next, Lainey Wilson and John Mayer. Everybody's talking about those weight loss drugs and the number of adults across the country taking GLP-1 drugs like Ozempic and Wegovy for weight loss has reached a record high, according to new research. According to a new Gallup survey of over 5,000 U.S. adults, 11% are now taking GLP-1s to shed pounds, up from 3% in 2024. But 11% of people, they say. Wow. Well, I tell you, GLP-1s dominate. And I hear scientists, check this out, are now trying to find a way to reduce the amount of commercials for them on TV. That would be amazing.
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9: Here's a look at your forecast from the ABK Flooring Weather Center. This evening, it's partly cloudy, could see some areas of fog with lows near 69. Tomorrow, to round off the weekend, it's areas of fog in the morning and then sunny, highs near 90. Clear skies tomorrow night with lows in the mid-70s. Monday, to kick off the work week, it is hot, all sunshine with highs near 92. Tuesday, it's the same story, all sunshine with highs sticking around 92.
10: 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Country for the country.

we could sing, we'd audition to be on The Road. You know, that singing show with Keith Urban and Blake Shelton. But we can't, so we'll just keep singing in the shower right here in Washington. We are the General. We are the General.

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2: 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The Hoosier Truck Rally is set at the White River Valley Antique Association grounds near the Davies County Fairgrounds on Saturday, August 15th. 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Don't miss the Hoosier Truck Rally, August 15th in Elnora at the White River Valley Antique Grounds. The Indiana Theater, along with Davies Community Hospital and RTC Communications, will present a free concert with the Celebration Singers on Sunday, August 16th at the Indiana Theater in downtown Washington. The Celebration Singers are a chorus of 50 to 100 singers from Dubois, Pike, Spencer, Crawford, and Martin counties. After the concert, stick around for a free family movie, The American Tale, with free small drinks.

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1: Here's a look at your forecast from the ABK Flooring Weather Center. This evening, it's partly cloudy, could see some areas of fog with lows near 69. Tomorrow, to round off the weekend, it's areas of fog in the morning and then sunny, highs near 90. Clear skies tomorrow night with lows in the mid-70s. Monday, to kick off the work week, it is hot, all sunshine with highs near 92. Tuesday, it's the same story, all sunshine with highs sticking around 92.
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You know, Matt from accounting that just kind of lingers.

0: That's Tyler Hubbard and Land on your Saturday. I'm Bosch. Blake Shelton's on the way next. We're talking about caffeine again. The FDA is looking into new rules that would encourage food and beverage companies to clearly disclose how much caffeine is in their products, making it easier for consumers to compare drinks and monitor their intake. Now, while any future guidance wouldn't be legally binding, health experts continue to recommend no more than 400 milligrams of caffeine a day for healthy adults. 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Oh yeah, easy. I drink a ton of caffeinated beverages like coffee and, you know, cola until I start shaking uncontrollably. Then I know it's time to back off. Hey, works for me.
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6: On this vote, the yeas are 50, the nays are 49. The nomination is confirmed.
5: And with that, Senator Ashley Moody of Florida announcing the U.S. Senate has confirmed Todd Blanche as the next U.S. Attorney General. Florida Senator Republican Rick Scott tells the Salem Radio Network, mainstream Democrats, he knows, on Capitol Hill have lost their way and are intimidated by the socialist wing of the party.
7: They're scared of Mondami and AOC. They vote like Mondami and AOC would vote. And so they've lost their party. They can't stand up for themselves. And so even if they're not radical, they're voting radical because they're scared to death. I mean, Mondami and AOC run the Democrat Party now.
5: Vice President J.D. Vance telling the Hugh Hewitt Show on the Salem Radio Network his brand new book, Communion, focuses on his personal faith journey and how it is okay to question your faith.
8: God works through imperfect people. And so the argument is not that the church is perfect. The argument is not that the church always succeeds in its effort to help people and to serve people. The argument, though, is that this institution, in its very imperfect way, does reveal something about Jesus Christ and his love for people. And you have to be able to accept the good and the bad in the same way that you have to be able to read the Bible and say, well, King David was this terrible guy, and yet he was the chosen person to kind of implement God's kingdom at that time in history.
5: The U.S. labor market weakened unexpectedly in July, with employers cutting 23,000 jobs. The Labor Department also revised May and June payrolls down by a combined 103,000 jobs, and the unemployment rate edged down to a 4.1%. More on these stories at townhall.com.
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10: Here's a look at your forecast from the ABK Flooring Weather Center. This afternoon, it's partly sunny, highs near 89. We'll see some clouds rolling in tonight with lows near 70. Tomorrow, to round off the weekend, areas of fog in the morning and then sunny with highs sticking around 90. Monday, to kick off the work week, it's a hot day, sunshine with highs near 92. Tuesday, the hot weather continues, clear skies and sunny with highs sticking around 92.
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Morgan Wallen and I got better. My name is John Glenn, and there's 172,800 seconds in every weekend we get. Let's not waste another second without country music in our ears. Joe Nichols, Kenny Chesney after John Party.

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1: Hey, very delightful. Good evening to you, and welcome once again high atop Nationals Park in Washington, D.C. It is game two of a three-game series between the Reds and the Washington Nationals. Tonight, the Reds turn to right-hander Chase Burns to try to even the series with the Nats. Burns has been outstanding this year, 13-1 with a 2.35 ERA. His mound opponent is left-hander Andrew Alvarez. He's 2-3 with a 3.94 ERA. First pitch comes your way shortly, but right now, here's Yid with today's pregame show. Yid?
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0: The Reds and Nationals play game two of their three-game series tonight in Washington, and you are listening to the Cincinnati Reds pregame show. I'm Dave Armbruster. It's Saturday, and that means it's time to check out all the great things happening at the Reds Community Fund. And for that, we turn it over to the executive director of the RCF, Charlie Frank.
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2: Earlier this week, we hosted an amazing RBI experience on the field. After the Reds completed a sweep of the A's, we had our first Fanatics Nike home run hitting contest right on the outfield at Great American Ballpark. And one of the contestants was a recent graduate of the RBI program, Josh Sanders. Tell us what it was like today to have this experience at the ballpark before the game with the unveil of the uniforms and then after the game with the opportunity to hit on the field.
3: It was honestly an amazing experience, and I want to thank God, first of all, for giving me the experience and everything I got. But it was amazing. I mean, we got to open our boxes, and I mean, they were the New City Connect jerseys, and then you got to watch a great game, great, well-y pitched and executed by the Reds. And then the hitting on the field was once in a lifetime. I mean, there's nothing like that, honestly. It was fun, you know, chasing them down, trying to rob home runs. And then getting to hit home runs, that was phenomenal. I'm out of words. It was great.
2: Last week, during this long homestand, had another opportunity where some Reds players came out, handed out some autographs and Franklin batting gloves, also the City Connect 2.0. But Andrew Abbott came out, surprised you and your family by announcing that you were one of just 12 Major League Baseball RBI for RBI Scholarship Award winners. That's $20,000 for 4 years of school. What was it like to learn that information and to do it from All-Star Andrew Abbott?
3: I've always looked up to Andrew Abbott as my idol. I mean, I used to wear his number back in the RBI program. Used to be 41, lefty, just like him. And when I came out, I really didn't think anything about it. And he was like, just turn around. And I saw that I got the scholarship, and I want to thank God again, because I was out of words. Like, that was probably one of the most memorable moments in my life. I don't know if there'll be another one.
2: So you graduated Walnut Hills back in May, and you are playing ball. You were at our signing day here. Had 10 of our student athletes going on to play collegiately. You're one of them. Just started this week up at Wilberforce. So, and back downtown today. But what's the transition been like? What's the feeling so far with Coach Barnes and the campus up at Wilberforce and Xenia?
3: It's definitely big. Going to an HBCU as a white person isn't, you know, what a lot of people expect, but I was great that I got the opportunity to go up there and play for Coach Rose. Everybody there's been really nice so far. Got great roommates. I'm rooming with one of my old RBI teammates, Deuce, and just rooming with him has made it a lot easier to, you know, adjust the whole thing, but I'm glad to be back down here.
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0: The Reds and Nationals get together tonight in Washington, and thanks for spending part of your Saturday with us here on the Cincinnati Reds pregame show. I'm Dave Armbruster. Brock Burke leads the Reds bullpen in appearances this season with 58. He is 4-4 with a couple of saves for Cincinnati. He is also part of a bullpen that since July 1st has the 7th best ERA at 3.14 and the 11th most saves with 9. Tommy Thrall had a chance to talk with Burke about the Cincinnati Relief Corps.
9: What's that dynamic like when you have a group of guys that are all kind of, obviously you're always pulling from the same side of the rope, so that's not the right way to put it, but you guys are all in a pretty good spot right now. How do you kind of keep that collectively rolling, and what does that feel like as a group?
10: It definitely feels good. I mean, we're definitely feeding off of each other, and I mean, one guy has success, you want to have that success. It's almost like a little bit of competitive. You're never hoping bad for anybody. I mean, you're hoping your guy does well, and you want to go out there and you want to top that, and you top that and top that and keep going that, and if everybody can keep going that and doing their best stuff, then you know it's going to be good for the entire bullpen and good for the whole team.
0: The Reds welcome a new member to the bullpen tonight. Ron Marinaccio, who was claimed off waivers by the Rays on Thursday, has been activated for tonight's game. The right-hander was 1-0 with a 4.99 ERA in 37 games this season for both San Diego and Pittsburgh. To make room on the roster, Chase Petty was optioned to Louisville. And this welcome back report is brought to you by Elk and Elk, serious lawyers for serious injuries and an official sponsor of the Cincinnati Reds. Call 1-800-ELK-OHIO. 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
3: The Cincinnati Reds pregame show rolls on now as we get you ready for the Reds and Washington Nationals. I'm Dave Armbruster.
4: Time for the stat of the night.
5: Chase Burns has been everything the Reds could want from a starting pitcher in his first full season in the big leagues. He's gone at least 5 innings in all 21 of his starts, the first Reds starter to do that in over a decade, and the youngest Reds pitcher to do it since Jim Maloney in 1963. He's the fourth Red since the start of the 20th century to get the win in 13 of his first 14 decisions, and he's only the fourth major league pitcher in that span to do it at the age of 23 or younger, joining former Red Wayne Simpson in 1970, and all-time greats Lefty Gomez in 1932 and Roger Clemens in 1986. Today, he's trying to join Brooks Lawrence in 1956 as the only Reds pitcher to start a season 14-1, and also join Lawrence and Yul Blackwell in 1947 as the only Reds pitcher since 1900 to win 13 straight decisions.

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3: Welcome back to the Reds pregame show. Time for a daily chat with Reds manager Terry Francona. Tito, in a loss, sometimes it can be hard to find some good things. I thought there were some really good things in that game yesterday. So let's start there. First things first, Matt McClain looked like he swung the bat kind of like he did about 4 months ago in Arizona. Did he make an adjustment that leads you to believe that maybe this is sustainable?
4: Boy, I hope so. I mean, man, nothing would be better for us. And it wasn't just the fact that he had the home run to left and the double to right, but it was he got to a 97 mile an hour fastball in for the home run and got it near. And you know, I haven't seen that. Then he rifles the ball to right field, and you've heard me, you know how I feel about that. So to see him back it up now will be really important, but God, what a welcome sight that would be.
3: We talk about confidence in this game all the time. What does a game like that do for a struggling hitter that has struggled, let's be honest, for 2 years? Now he has a game like that. How much can one game kind of boost a guy's confidence?
4: I mean, look at Gino. Gino was really scuffling. I mean, he had probably struck out 45% of the time for the last 100 at-bats, maybe even more. He hits the double. And the next time up, first pitch breaking ball, he just takes it like he knew it was coming. Confidence. You can't quantify it, but it doesn't mean it's not terribly important.
3: Now let's talk about maybe some things that didn't go right. Ellie makes the error. We all know that could have been an inning-ending double play, leads to the three-run home run. It is what it is. But more importantly, how much in a bullpen game like you've got yesterday, how much does that kind of mess with your plans when the inning extends like that and kind of throw off how you kind of want to draw things up?
4: Well, that's part of why we started Petty, because we thought he'd throw strikes, and he did. You know, after the that was a perfect double play ball too. I mean, he couldn't have drew it up any better. Then he threw a hanging changeup that went a long way, and so now all of a sudden it's like, oh man, you know, the last thing in a bullpen game you want to do is be down. But we came back, so that was the good part. We thought we would go to Garcia second, and the reason being is he can get out of an inning. Now, I felt bad for him because he has pitched his rear end off, and he ended up staying out there for a lot of pitches, and he ended up giving up a two-run home run. In a normal game, he's not still pitching.
3: We continue our pregame conversation with Reds manager Terry Francona in a moment on the Reds Radio Network.
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2: Welcome back to our pregame chat with Reds manager Terry Francona. Tito, we were talking about Matt McClain, obviously looking good last night. Another guy that looked completely different than what we've seen from him in the past was Luis May. What can you say about what he was able to do?
3: He looked really good. You know, everybody sees the fastball, 98 to 100. He spun the ball very well yesterday. So when you're making hitters respect two pitches, and they're both can be above average pitches, he doesn't need more. I mean, he's a reliever. Now, backing it up is huge. You know, we talk consistency in this game is so big, but that was really fun to watch.
2: What's to be learned for him with his ability to throw first pitch strikes to, I think, every hitter he faced last night?
3: Well, I mean, we try to show them the stats all the time, how it goes from 0-0, 0-1, 1-0, the difference. And with his stuff, when, and then he can expand. And when you expand, when you're ahead, now all of a sudden it's maybe a weak swing as opposed to ball three.
2: It's a broken record talking about Chase Burns and where you're at with him from an inning standpoint. But with him pitching today on the heels of a bullpen day, how is your bullpen in case you need to go to him early tonight?
3: I hope we don't have to. And we have guys. But what we need to do is have the lead, because what's going to happen if we don't have the lead, there's a decent chance we have to go to some of them. And that's a tough way to, because then you got a noon game tomorrow. So having the lead would be huge.
2: Ron Marinaccio, new addition to your bullpen. What do you guys like about him? What does he bring to the table?
3: You know, we've heard really good stuff about him as a teammate, first of all. He has length. I think he's thrown 50, close to 60 innings this year. So he can get multiple innings. He's going to pitch to contact. But again, it's nice to have a guy today on the heels of yesterday, because it's like you have a 10-man bullpen instead of a 9.
2: That's Reds manager Terry Francona. The Reds try to even the series in our nation's capital coming up. It's got more of the pregame show next on the Reds Radio Network.
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0: Here's tonight's pitching matchup for Washington. It's left-hander Andrew Alvarez. He is 2-3 with a 3.94 ERA. Right-hander Chase Burns goes to the mound for Cincinnati. He's 13-1. His ERA 2.35. The Reds and Nationals are up next on the Reds Radio Network.
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0: They are just about ready for baseball in Washington. Let's head back there now for all the play-by-play of the Reds and Nationals. Here's Tommy Thrall.
1: All right, thanks a lot, Yid. 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And we'll begin with Terry Francona's visiting Red Legs. They snapped the win streak at 4 games last night. Try to start a new one tonight. The Reds 3 games under 500 entering play today, 56-59. 5 back in the National League wildcard race. The Reds lead off with a shortstop, Ellie De La Cruz, hitting second. The first baseman, Sal Stewart, batting third. In center field, Dane Myers. The designated hitters, Eugenio Suarez, he bats fourth, hitting fifth. The left fielder, J.J. Blade. Matt McClain plays second, hits sixth. Batting seventh, the catcher, Jose Trevino. Noelvi Marte is in right field, hitting eighth. And batting ninth, the third baseman, Key Brian Hayes. Chase Burns starting on the mound for the Red Legs tonight. Again, it's De La Cruz, Stuart Myers, Suarez, Blade, McClain, Trevino, Marte, and Hayes. Burns pitching. Now for Blake Butera's Washington Nationals. They are 57-61. They've lost 8 out of their last 10. And lead off tonight with a shortstop, C.J. Abrams. Batting second, the first baseman, Abimelech Ortiz. Dylan Cruz will play right field. He bats third. Hitting fourth, the left fielder, Daylon Lyle. Cabert Ruiz will catch and hit fifth. Batting sixth, the third baseman, Yorbit Bibas. Nassim Nunez will play second base. He hits seventh. Jose Tena will DH and bat eighth. And batting ninth, the center fielder, Jacob Young. Andrew Alvarez, a left-hander, starts on the mound for the Nationals. Once more, it's Abrams, Ortiz, Cruz, Lyle, Ruiz, Bibas, Nunez, Tana, and Young. Alvarez pitching. Here's your umpires tonight. At home plate, it's Eric Backus. Dexter Kelly's at first. Chris Siegel's at second base. The crew chief, Laz Diaz, around at third. Pleased once again tonight to be joined by Jim Day. I'm Tommy Thrall. Great to be with you on this beautiful night for baseball here in D.C. Again, it was another night where they were prepared to roll the tarp out. It rained briefly, but they never did cover the field. We are going to start on time tonight. Jimmy, you look at last night's game, certainly a tough ball game to lose. The Reds have been hitting some homers, though, lately. We expected it to be a homer-laden ball game and series. It was last night. Tonight might be a different story when you look at these two starters.
2: Could be a different story, particularly with the left-hander on the mound. But how excited do you get? I mean, say what you will about this season, but when Chase Burns takes the ball, is it not something to look forward to?
1: Well, he's a legitimate Cy Young contender. How could you not be excited when he takes the mound?
2: Well, he's a battler. He's a competitor. You love that in him. Obviously the high velocity fastball, but the wipeout slider, just the way that he battles at such a young age, it's just terrific to watch.
1: Meanwhile, on the other side, you have lefty Andrew Alvarez. He's making only his 9th start of the year. The last 5 outings for him haven't really gone that well, so we'll see if the Reds can get something going against him tonight. It's the Reds and Nationals. Hope you enjoy it. Let's play. First pitch presented by Cincinnati Children's, changing the outcome together. Ellie De La Cruz, who homered last night, his 20th home run of the year. 1 for 2, also walked a couple of times, and Ellie just continues to do what he has done so well out of that leadoff spot since moving up there. He's been on base 63 times. Out of that leadoff spot over 53 games. The significance of that, he's never been on base this much over a 35-game stretch in his career. He swings, it's a bullet, but a leaping catch by Nunez up the middle behind second, takes a hit away, and realistically 2 bases away from De La Cruz on a screaming rocket.
2: Ball was blistered 104 off the bat, and it nearly took the glove off of Nunez.
1: You watch Nunez when he reached up. He was fully extended as he made that leaping catch, and the force of the ball into his glove actually took his arm back quite a bit. The pitch is off the out, no, in there for a called strike to Sal Stewart. Nothing and one on Sal. Stewart's hitting 255, 25 home runs, 87 driven in, and the left-hander brings it home. A wave and a miss, and down to the count here, 0-2 on Sal Stewart. Sal trying to get going again offensively, 0 for 4 last night. Probably the most frustrating night of his young major league career. the 0-2 pitch, and he takes a breaking ball in the dirt. He has been an RBI machine for the Reds this year, but ended up leaving five men on base, hit into two inning-ending double plays at crucial spots in the game. You know he's looking for revenge tonight. Swings here at the 1-2 pitch, grounds it in the hole, it's short. The throw from Abrams almost pulls Ortiz off the bag, but he stretches back into foul territory toward home, avoids the collision with Stewart and gets the out, and there are two down here in the first.
2: A couple of balls hit sharply, though.
1: Yeah, that wasn't exactly a soft roller in the hole there by Sal. That was well struck.
2: Key for the Reds tonight, Alvarez, not to get in counts where he can use his curveball to chase. Opponent's hitting just 188 off the curveball. When he throws a four-seamer or a two-seam fastball, it is a completely different story.
1: First pitch to Dane Myers is high and outside for ball one. 1-0 on Myers. Myers just 2-for-15 here in the month of August. He has struck out seven times. One of those two hits was a double, but hitting 263 on the year. Three home runs, 17 driven in. And the 1-0 pitch, Myers takes off the inside corner. He's been playing a lot. Terry Francona giving him a day off last night to kind of recharge his batteries. And after a game off, maybe Dane comes back feeling energized and rejuvenated. We'll see how it goes tonight for him. The 2-0. He swings and hits this sharply right between short and third into left field for a base hit. Kind of like that. He's on with a two-out single.
2: Speak it into existence.
1: That's right. Jim, sometimes you got to manifest it.
2: All right. There's a couple things I need on that route.
1: Here's Eugenio Suarez. Suarez hitting 203, 15 home runs, 41 driven in. Runner on at first base with two outs for Suarez. He has hits in four of his last five games. Belted his 15th home run of the year last night. A wave and a miss at a first pitch curveball here from Alvarez. The count is nothing and one. Alvarez struggling lately. His last five games, he is 0-2. The Nationals are just 1-4 in those games. And his ERA is up over 5.5. The 0-1 pitch. Check swing, and Suarez started to go. They ask it first, and Dexter Kelly says that he went. Suarez behind the count, now nothing and two.
2: Dane Myers turned to Dexter Kelly at first base and gave him the strike signal right
1: trying to help his teammate out a little bit.
2: To no avail.
1: Now the 0-2 pitch, and instead, time called. Back at it again. The left-hander turns it loose, and he buries one out in front of home plate, blocked by the catcher, but Dane Myers got a great read, breaks immediately for second, and makes it easily ahead of the throw from Keibert Ruiz. It'll be a wild pitch.
2: Alvarez has a homerless streak going on. Nice to break that. 46 and a third innings pitched without allowing a home run.
1: Last one he gave up was to the Marlins here back on June the 3rd. Alvarez with a high set. Looks back at the runner at second base, turns it loose, and Suarez checks his swing and didn't offer the pitch down and in. You see a guy like Alvarez where he's been giving up runs at the rate that he has been, and you think, well, he's probably getting hit really hard, giving up home runs. It just hadn't been the case. 2-2 pitch, and Suarez skies this one high into the air. Medium depth right field, Dylan Cruz waiting on it. He'll make the catch, and the side is retired. The Reds get a two-out single, hit the ball hard a few times, but come up empty in the opening frame. We go to the bottom of the first. Reds nothing. Nationals coming up on the Reds Radio Network.
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0: Marshall's coming to bat against Chase Burns. First ball swinging, C.J. Abrams swings and fouls one up kind of this way. Didn't know you were going to need your glove up here, did you,
1: Jim? I reached my hand out in case, I mean, it literally came up this way.
0: That's a haul to get it up here. Pitch to Abrams, the 0-1 taken for a ball. Fastball missing high. Well, you look at Chase Burns. He's making his 22nd start of the year. He's 13-1, 2.35 ERA, almost 119 innings pitched, the most innings he's ever pitched in his life. Strike call. The count is 1-2. But the thing that you have to admire about Chase Burns as you watch him work, he doesn't seem to be showing any signs of slowing down. 1-2. A wave and a miss. Down on strikes. He just got a slider right on by C.J. Abrams. And Abrams is down on strikes for the first out here in the first.
1: Well, the key would be the same for the Nationals, not to get in a count where it's a wipeout slider coming. And that is exactly what Abrams got. Filthy.
0: Abimelech Ortiz up there now. 3-for-15 so far. Limited action up here at the big league level. A wave and a miss and a first pitch slider. Strike one.
1: Well, you had mentioned that he's shown no signs. Last time out was an interesting decision. He got through five. They had a big lead, and they sent him out for the sixth.
0: The 0-1 on the ground foul, first base side. And the best part about that was, Jim, that sixth inning was his best inning of the game.
1: Yeah, that was where I'm going. It was... Okay, do we want to limit it? His innings? One, Burns didn't want to come out. But in the sixth, he was nasty.
0: Now Ortiz takes a fastball on the 0-2, up and away. It's a one ball, two strike count. Burns looking in, now readies. Here he comes. And Ortiz skies a pop-up foul, third base side off to the left out of play. You talk to Burns and you realize really quickly, not only is he a fierce competitor, and he is that, but he wants to consistently pitch deep into games. Yeah. And on that day, to be honest with you, he probably could have gone one more.
2: Yep.
0: That's how good he was going. He had struck out the side. In fact, he struck out the final five batters he faced. He swings to Ortiz. Skies one into shallow right. On to make the catch is the Reds right fielder, and he'll put it away. Marte makes the catch for the second out here in the first, and now the batter will be Dylan Cruz. Tonight's TempStar game time temperature, 90 degrees. Not many clouds overhead. Few. We'll call it partly cloudy or mostly clear. First pitch to Dylan Cruz is too high for ball one. 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One ball, no strikes on Cruz. Here's Burns, and it's a foul back. One ball, one strike. Former second-round pick out of LSU, where he won a College World Series with Paul Skeens, Ty Floyd. Floyd, of course, drafted by the Reds. The same year that Cruz was, the pitch is low and outside, and it's a two-ball, one-strike count. Cruz only hitting .217, nine home runs, 25 batted in, was 0-for-4 with a couple of strikeouts in the game last night. Burns fires the 2-1, swing and a miss and a fastball. But Burns, wanting to be able to pitch deeper into games, knows that the way he can do that is not really throwing his hardest fastball on every pitch. He is really learning how to pitch as he goes along here. The 2-2 swung on, and this ball is lined to right field toward the line. That's going to drop just foul down the right field line. Two balls and two strikes and holding here on Dylan Cruz as we pause for station identification on the Reds Radio Network.
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0: Two balls, two strikes on Dylan Cruz. with Jim Day, our on-site engineer Pat Malley, our studio producer Drew Westerheide. Back at our network headquarters, I'm Tommy Thrall. Here's the 2-2. And just a little bit low with the slider on the outside half of the plate. That'll fill up the count. 3 balls and 2 strikes on Cruz. A strikeout, a fly to right for the first two outs, and now here comes Burns with his 3-2 pitch. Swung on, and that's fouled back. Still 3 balls and 2 strikes on Cruz. Nice crowd settling in here at Nationals Park on a beautiful Saturday night. I had to think for a second what night it was. Here's the 3-2. Swing and a miss. Struck him out. Got him with the slider. Burns punches out. 2-1, 2-3 first here at Nationals Park. We're scoreless at the end of one on the Reds Radio Network.
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0: Picture-perfect night for baseball in our nation's capital. Reds and Nationals are scoreless as the Reds bat here in the second inning. J.J. Bleday to lead it off. Andrew Alvarez goes back to work. Here's the southpaw's first pitch to Bleday. It's swung on, rolled on the ground to the second baseman, handled by Nunez. He'll flip it over to first in time for the out. One away, and now Matt McClain's the batter. Boy, McClain had a good night last night. Perhaps the best we've seen him swing the bat this year, with the exception of spring training. There's the pitch to McClain, and he takes a strike. Two for three, home run, a double. And as Terry Francona talked about, it wasn't just that he hit the home run, but he hit the home run on a high-velocity fastball, the pitch. And just off the outside corner, that leaving the count at one ball and one strike on McClain. Then his next time up, after the home run, waffled a ball into the right center field gap. And, I mean, he smoked it into the alley. Some really good swings from McClain yesterday. Swings and fouls back the 1-1 pitch. Now ball and two strikes. McClain has scored a run now in each of his last four games. He's 4 for 12 at the plate over that stretch with a couple of home runs and a pair of doubles. So all four of those hits have gone for extra bases. One ball, two strikes on McClain. The left-hander turns it loose. McClain lays off the high fastball, and the count is even at two balls and two strikes. Alvarez back home now, the 2-2. And McClain got a piece of it, fouled it off at home plate. Still two balls and two strikes on Matt McClain. We're in the second inning, no score. Reds and Nationals in the middle game of this three-game get-together. Always fun to come to D.C. No shortage of things to see or do here in this town.
1: And one of your favorite stadiums.
0: Yeah. 2-2. Fouled away. Well, you know what? It's one of my top 30. I'll give it that.
1: You and I should rate stadiums.
0: This one isn't above many. I have some retired ballparks above this.
1: Wow.
0: I might even put the Coliseum above here. Pitch in the dirt.
1: Sounds like a good podcast idea. You know anyone that has a podcast?
0: Three balls, two strikes on McClain.
1: What are you doing Monday?
0: Busy.
1: Okay. Rank the stadiums.
0: 3-2.
1: And the cities? Ballpark cuisine?
0: See, they're different because I like coming to the city.
1: Yeah.
0: Three balls, two strikes, the pitch. And it swung on and fouled away.
1: I think people would dig that, actually.
0: Possibly, yeah. I mean, we have a unique perspective, but...
1: Do you know anyone that's looking for a podcast guest on Monday?
0: I don't. I haven't been reached out to, so... I just did a podcast the other day. I've met my quota for the month. Here's the payoff pitch. Too high, ball four. Good at bat by McClain.
1: Really good.
0: He works a one-out walk. So if you're talking about me being on the illustrious Jim Day podcast, you must be scraping the bottom. I mean bottom.
1: No, I just entered my mind because that actually is a good topic. People would like to know the cities we like to go to, but the stadiums, nah.
0: He says that with a little bit of surprise in his voice. Did you notice that, too? That would actually be something interesting to talk to you about. Pitch swung on and missed. Nothing in one on Jose Trevino. Sure,
1: solid,
0: Jim, please sign me
1: guest.
0: Up with that kind of...
1: He'd be a solid guest.
0: Yeah, solid. Hey, solid. 0-1 on Trevino. Jose hitting 253, four home runs, 12 RBIs.
1: What time Monday? What are we... Time?
0: TBD.
1: All right.
0: Might have to polish some rocks or something. I don't know.
1: Wow.
0: Here's the 0-1 pitch to Trevino. Swung on. That is fouled at home plate. Boy, the catcher, Ruiz, pounced on it because he fouled it off at home plate, and the ball rolled out close to the dish. And unless Trevino fouled that off himself or double-hit it, it could have been a fair ball, but I think he double-hit it. No balls, two strikes on Trevino. If you're listening tonight on your car or truck radio, please remember to buckle your safety belt. This message brought to you by the Ohio Department of Public Safety. If you're not buckled up, what's holding you back? 0-2, the count on Trevino. Runner on at first with one man out. Alvarez working from the third base side of the rubber, out of the stretch with the runner at first base. The 0-2 pitch is whacked to center field, starting in, but now Young back on it. He'll make the catch over to the right of straightaway center. Back to first base, McClain. 2 men are out here in the second inning, and now Noel V. Marte. Marte hitting 198 with 6 home runs and 15 driven in. 1-for-4 with a stolen base yesterday. Struck out a couple of times. McClain off the bag at first base. He draws a throw, and that was a terrible move. If that's the best that Alvarez has to offer, McClain can start running right now.
1: There's no chance that's the best he has to offer.
0: But you don't see guys just do a...
1: Yeah, but that's
0: a throwaway move very often.
1: Well, that's setting them up for later.
0: Pitch off the inside corner.
1: This at bat, you never know.
0: You never know. We'll see. But if I'm McClain, I want to see a better move than that. I would make him very tempted to burn his final disengagement. Pretty good lead for McClain over at first base. The left-hander Alvarez comes home. And it's a swing and a little tapper by the mound. It's going to be a tough play for the second baseman. He fields, throws late to first. Marte beat it out. McClain and Nunez nearly collided. As Nunez charged that ball, it's a swinging bunt single for Marte. And the Reds have runners at first and second with 2 men out here in the second inning.
1: That actual split second where they almost collided changed the path of Nunez. And obviously slowed him down. I think it was the difference him making that play and not.
0: The fielder has the right to the ball on a play like that. If you're Nunez, you're better off just going ahead and trucking McClain if the option.
1: No question about it.
0: Keep Brian Hayes the batter. First and second with 2 outs. The left-hander Alvarez with a high set. Looks back at second. Throws the pitch to Key Brian Hayes. A fastball way high. Ball one. One ball, no strikes, 2 on, 2 out. No score, second inning. Reds trying to put together a little 2-out threat. McClain walked with 1 out. Now the pitch, and it's a strike at the knees to Key Brian Hayes. Hayes had a hit last night, 1-for-3. It's still just 3 for his last 24. 2 of the 3 hits have been homers, but Hayes still trying to find some consistency at the plate. The 1-1 pitch. Swing, and there's a bouncing ball toward short. Up with it is Abrams. He'll go to first to get the out. Hayes is retired. Reds are done. Stranding 2 in the second. On to the bottom of the second inning here in D.C. Still no score. Reds and Nationals on the Reds Radio Network.
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0: Nationals' second inning.
1: Reds, we can get him out.
0: Reds have had a tough time doing that exact task this year. The pitch to Lyle is taken low for ball one.
1: I dropped a wee right there, sorry.
0: Lyle is 7 for 17 this year against the Reds. He has homered 4 times in 4 games. He has 10 RBIs. The pitch, Lyle swings and fouls this down the left field line. And last night was no exception to his tear against the Reds. He was 2 for 4, homered, doubled, drove home 3, scored twice. He was right in the thick of it. Pitch. Lyle takes off the inside corner. Pretty much single-handedly responsible for 4 of the Nationals' 5 runs that they used to beat the Reds last night. There's Burns with the 2-1 pitch to Daylen Lyle. On the ground, foul, first base side. Time to look at the Reds Hall of Fame and Museum trivia question of the game. Before we get to today's question, it turns out we got to button up last night's question. I'm told we never gave the answer. The question was last night.
1: Left everyone hanging.
0: Yeah. The only pitcher in Reds history to be responsible for recording the final final outs in 2 Reds World Series clinching victories, also played for the Expos Nationals franchise during his career. Who was it? Clay Carroll, Raul Eastwick, or Will McEnany? The pitch, swing and a miss, and down on strikes, Daylen Lyle. You confidently said?
1: Very confident.
0: And I did as well. C, Will McEnany. The answer is, in fact, C, Will McEnany, or was. Lefty reliever Will McEnany closed out the Reds' victories in both the 75 and 76 World Series. He was part of the infamous trade that sent Tony Perez to the Expos prior to the 1977 season. McEnany pitched for Montreal until the Expos traded him to the Pirates during the spring of 1978.
1: Pains me to hear about that trade.
0: Keibert Ruiz takes down low for ball one. He's kind of swinging the bat pretty well. I was a little surprised to see him get an off day last night. Ruiz, a switch hitter up there left-handed against the right-handed throwing Chase Burns. Burns has struck out 3 already in this game. Here he comes with a 1-0 pitch to Ruiz. Low and inside. Ruiz, 6 for his last 12. Funny thing is, that's over a 4-game stretch. All 6 of those hits are singles. 2 balls, no strikes on Ruiz. Here comes Burns with a 2-0. And the pitch is in there for a called strike. All right, now that we know the answer to last night's trivia question.
1: What do we got?
0: Let's take a look at tonight's. Staying with the Reds Expos Nationals theme. 2-1. Fouled away. And leaving the count at 2 balls and 2 strikes. 6 players have hit 250 or more home runs over the course of their Reds careers. How many of those players also played for the Expos / Nationals franchise during their careers? A3, B2, C1. 2-2. Rolled on the ground, right side. Handled by the second baseman, Matt McClain. He'll flip it over to first in time to get the out. Ruiz is retired.
1: Am I allowed to break it down out loud?
0: You're allowed to, yeah. I mean, I'm thinking of 2.
1: I think it's 2. And we're talking bench, no. Robinson, no. Votto, no. Dunn, yes.
0: Yeah, it was 1. And how about Perez that we just mentioned?
1: 2. I think it's 2.
0: Pitch is low and inside.
1: Who am I forgetting on that 6? I think
0: that's
1: 2.
0: It. Yeah, I think it's 2.
1: Going 2.
0: 1 ball, no strikes. The count on Bibas. Your beat Bibas takes low and inside. And it's a 2 ball, no strike count. Well, we'll say 2 for now. We'll revisit this, I promise, a little bit later on in the game.
1: Sure.
0: Not one to break a promise. 2-0. At least not on purpose. The pitch is taken high. Fastball upstairs.
1: Promise me you'd be a guest on Monday. You heard him right.
0: I remember that. Does it have to be Monday?
1: It's an off day, yeah.
0: Oh, okay. That's exactly what I want to do on my off day. Pitch taken for ball 4. That is a 4-pitch walk with 2 outs to go to beat Bibas. And he is just 1 for his last 21. But he walks here with two outs to bring up Nassim Nunez. Nunez 0 for 3 last night. He's 2 for his last 36. So you got a couple of hitters that are really struggling back-to-back in this Nationals lineup, and Burns delivers, and Nunez pops it up foul into the seats left side. What's being served at this podcast recording?
1: Served? Like food?
0: Oh, yeah. Food, beverage? What kind of spread are we looking at?
1: See, we'll be in Chicago.
0: So we haven't, are you serving crab legs?
1: Filet mignon.
0: Okay. You have my attention. Pick the first runner back. This podcast is going to end up costing you a lot of money.
1: Actually. Total embellishment on my part.
0: 0-1 on Nassim Nunez. Here's the 0-1 pitch. Swinging a bouncing ball to the second baseman. McLean has it. He'll go to first. He gets the out. Nunez is retired. That does it for the Nationals in the second. Jim has it when we come back for the third. We're scoreless through two on the Reds Radio Network.
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1: Scoreless game, top of the third, Nationals Park in our nation's capital. It'll be the top of the order for the Reds to face left-hander Andrew Alvarez. Eli De La Cruz batting from the right-hand side. Lined out sharply to open this game, and he looks at strike one. A changeup at 82.
0: Do you keep smelling that barbecue that comes wafting through here?
1: No. Oh, wait, maybe I just got whiff of it. Here's a bouncer up the middle right at the second baseman Nunez. He's got it on two hops, an easy throw to first base, one down.
0: It smells spectacular.
1: Well, I am a sucker for barbecue.
0: Aren't we all?
1: You could put barbecue on like a clod of dirt and I would consider it.
0: If it's the right sauce.
1: The batter is Sal Stewart. After a tough night last night, he grounded out his first time up. Try not to get over-anxious here because he's not used to these. He's going good, these dry spells. He looks at strike one. Alvarez turns it loose and it's fouled out of play right side. Stewart behind in the count, no balls and two strikes. Now, the Reds have lost 9 of their last 12 games versus lefty starters, despite the fact that their season OPS versus lefties is 58 points higher than versus righties. Now, I would not have guessed that. But if you can figure out the game of baseball, please let us know. Here's a ball that's high, so high that it's off the glove of the catcher Ruiz. Goes back to the screen. Ball and two strikes, the count on Sal Stewart. They have a 755 team OPS versus lefties, Reds. 697 versus right-handed pitching. Go figure. Here comes the 1-2 pitch. It is in the air, left field. Lyle underneath of it. That is a mile high. He's under it, grabs it for out number two. Two-on batter will be Dane Myers. Reds have two hits in this one, and one of them was off the bat of Dane Myers in the first. The other, an infield single by Noelvi Marte. Drawn one walk. Alvarez has yet to punch anyone out. First pitch to Myers, and he was taken all the way. And he looks at strike one. Myers coming into tonight's play, 263 batter. 725 OPS. Here's a ball into right center field. It's shallow. Three defenders converging. It's the right fielder Cruz, though, that makes the catch. And it is a quick 1-2-3 third turned in by Andrew Alvarez. Middle to third, scoreless Reds and Nationals on the Reds Radio Network.
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1: Nine and one to face Chase Burns, bottom of the third, scoreless. Jose Tena, left-hand batter at the plate, Burns into his windup, and a first pitch, swing and a miss. Four-seamer at 96. Burns has surrendered one walk, not a hit. He's punched out three. Pitch, strike called. He back with a changeup. No balls and two strikes on Tena. Burns into his windup, and the pitch is a line drive, base hit center field. First hit of the night off of Chase Burns.
12: That was no cheapie either.
1: No, it was not. Nearly 100 off the bat. And that'll bring up the nine batter, Jacob Young. Right-hand batter. Burns has been on a roll. That's an understatement. He's trying to become the first Red in 70 years to win 13 straight decisions. Pitch, check swing, appeal down to first. No, says Dexter Kelly. Brooks Lawrence did it in 1956. No, I did not call that game. And Yul Blackwell in 1947. Pitch, in for a called strike.
12: Would that have been Wade Hoyt?
1: think so? Probably. 1-1 pitch, swing and a miss. Went chasing a ball up and away. Pardon me. Down and away. Knew it was away. It is definitely hard to see north and south from 18 stories high. Pitch in the dirt, backhanded and blocked by Trevino. Kept it in front of him and holds Tana at first. The ball had some life on it when it hit the dirt. It was a slider that was buried. Two balls and two strikes to count on Jacob Young. Runner on first base, nobody out. Looking from the stretch, Burns, throw over to first. He's got a quick move, but back safely is Tana. I think the scouting report is out now on Burns' move. You don't see a whole lot of big leads off of him. As quick a move as you'll see in the game. Tana, another modest lead, and the pitch is in the air, left center field. Dane Myers underneath, but he's got it. And that's one down in the inning as we pause for station ID on the Reds Radio Network.
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1: Back to the top of the order now, C.J. Abrams at the plate. Left-hand batter, and the first pitch to him is on a line. That's down the right field line. Rounding second base, on his way to third is Tana. Trying for a double is Abrams. He's in there safely, head first. Marte went over and got it. It wasn't a bad throw, but Abrams can fly, and he was thinking double all the way. And now the Nationals in business here, second and third, one out.

0: some booze. Burns ahead, no balls and two strikes on Ortiz. Working from the windup again, and here's a ground ball. No one over there. This will score a run. Abrams being sent home. Bladé up and firing. It's cut. It's a two RBI single. Bimelec Ortiz, and the Nationals have a 2-0 lead. Well, hit him where you ain't. De La Cruz was shaded way up the middle in what they call max. And it wasn't hit all that hard. It was just 70 miles per hour off the bat, but there was simply no one there. And that's as tough as it gets for a pitcher. That is tough luck baseball. And now the runner on first base and still only one out. The batter's Dylan Cruz. Three hits in the inning off of Chase Burns. Back to working from the stretch, and the first pitch is fly to center, right at Dane Myers. Perfectly positioned, two down. The Nationals struck first last night, and the Reds were able to battle back and tie it up. We'll have to work out of a hole again here tonight. And the batter's Dalen Lyle. Strikeout victim his first time up, and he has killed the Reds, and Tommy went over those numbers, but against Burns, now 0 for 6 and 4 strikeouts. Peeled down to third base, no, on a slider low. Ortiz, a modest lead at first base. Burns kicks and fires a mile high into the air in center field. Easy play for Dane Myers. He's got it for out number three, but not before the Nationals plate two. And they'll take a 2-0 lead to the fourth over the Reds here on the Reds Radio Network.
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Preds will try to work out of a 2-0 hole here, top of the fourth. Suarez, Blade, McClain due up against the lefty Andrew Alvarez. Reds have two hits in this one. Suarez flied out to right field his first time up. Alvarez with the pitch, and it's a called strike. It's not going to overpower you with velocity. That fastball just at 90. But he has been touched up on his fastball this season. Another called strike. Another fastball. Now the 0-2. Check swing, appeal.

0: No. 1-2. Suarez 1-for-4 here last night. He hit one of the Reds' home runs. Every run scored last night was via the home run. Counts 1-2 on Suarez. Alvarez into his windup and the pitch. It's a line drive right at the second baseman. Took about two steps to his left, did Nunez, and gloved it for out number one.
1: A lot of atom balls off Reds' bats so far in this game.
0: Yep. And the batter's J.J. Blade. Last night I was talking about his walks. Since his Reds debut back on April 26th, as this pitch is down low. Thank you, Tommy.
1: Mm-hmm.
0: So much better. Since that debut in April, he's amongst the National League leaders in walks with 53 at 8th in that category. Called strike. Sinker. Always nice to have someone looking over me. Thank you.
1: You need it.
0: It's an understatement. Look out. Pitches up and in and brushes Blade back. Two balls and a strike to count on J.J. Blade. Came in with an 809 OPS. 20 bombs. Lefty-lefty matchup. Alvarez into his odd windup. It is a, well, it's called strike nonetheless. He might have gone anyways on check swing. Count evens up at 2-2. Two-two pitch in the air, right center field. Who wants it? It's going to be the right fielder. Cruz has got it. Out number two. Fourth inning brought to you by Four Roses Bourbon. Four Roses, the mellow, balanced Kentucky Classic. That's crafted for those home run moments. Proud sponsor of the BCL Press Club. Presented by Four Roses Bourbon. Enjoy responsibly. The batter's Matt McLean. Walked his first time up. 2 outs, nobody on. Reds down 2-0. Look out, another pitch up and in. This one to a righty. McLean 2-for-3 here last night. A home run and a double. That home run was his 100th career extra base hit last night. Swing and a miss. Ball and a strike to count on the Reds second baseman. And quickly, and again, another ball in the air to the right side. It's the right fielder, Cruz. And another quick 1-2-3 inning turned in by Andrew Alvarez. Middle of the fourth, 2-0 Nationals here on the Reds Radio Network.
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0: With Tommy Thrall, I'm Jim Day. Bottom of the 4-2-0 Nationals. Two broadcasters up here that going over the important things, like who won the president's race.
1: Honest Abe tonight.
0: Honest Abe, indeed, is your winner. The batter is Keibert Ruiz. And he looks at strike one. Switch hitting Ruiz, batting from the left-hand side against Chase Burns. They were not nice to Teddy Roosevelt during that race.
1: No. He was just trying to enjoy a little pool time.
0: Ball's in the dirt. Was it Hawaiian night? How many nights is it tonight? It's Hawaiian night. I know that.
1: Yeah.
0: And then some other night.
1: I think there's a Hello Kitty element to tonight as well. I'm guessing that's a separate deal.
0: All right. Pitch into right field. Coming on is Marte, and he hesitated to come in and get the ball. He caught it and went down to one knee to do so. That ball was right at him. Always the hardest to judge. Might have been knuckling a bit as well.
1: Yeah, he clearly didn't get a good read on it.
0: Froze. Came in a little bit, froze, and then bolted in and went to the deck. A modified sliding catch. Reds will take it.
1: He caught it. That's all
0: he
1: that matters.
0: It. One down. Yorby Bibas. Did I get that right? Looks at strike one.
1: Sounded good to me.
0: Yorby Bibas. Love that name. Left-hand batter. He walked his first time up. In on the grass at third is Key Brian Hayes. Pitch popped up left side. Ellie's under it. He's got it. Two down. And the batter is Nassim Nunez. Switch hitter will do it from the left-hand side against the righty Burns. Burns trying to rebound, giving up two an inning ago. Did give up a couple hard-hit balls, but the one that plated two, swing and a miss by Nunez, was softly hit where no one wasn't. Or at least you know what I'm trying to say. No one wasn't. He's a broadcaster. Pitch up and away.
1: I think that was right. He hit it softly.
0: Didn't sound right. Didn't sound right at all.
1: Oh, no, that's not right.
0: No, that's not right.
1: Where? No one wasn't.
0: Stay high. Comes the 1-1 pitch. It's inside.

0: where one wasn't.
1: There you go. Thank you. He's trying to move on from it. Pitch is low. Three balls and a strike.
0: I've said where not one was.
1: Oh, boy. Burns needs a strike. 3-1 pitch. And he doesn't get it. And this is the guy you do not want to walk. Why? He's got 40 stolen bases on the season. He leads all of Major League Baseball in that category. In fact, the Nationals as a team lead all of Major League Baseball, 127 of them. Second walk surrendered by Burns. The batter's Jose Tena. Biggest lead of the night from Nunez. Burns with the long hold very smartly, and they'll throw over. And back head first is Nunez. Another good move by Burns. Tena singled and scored an inning ago. Pitch fouled out of play. Nunez acted like he was going to go, took a couple steps, put the brakes on. No balls and a strike to count on Jose Tena. Burns to the plate, swing and a miss. Threw it right by him, a four-seam fastball, 97. And a little bat manicuring going on by Tena. Bat boy comes out. Might have been the Manny Mota stick. He needed something. He's back in there. Burns ahead in the count. No balls and two strikes. Throw over again. Close play. But safe, says Dexter Kelly.
0: Nunez doing a good job to get behind the tag of Sal Stewart.
1: It's two disengagements, though. Now it gets interesting. 0-2 pitch. He does not run. Swing and a miss. Nice job by Burns. Keeping Nunez tight. And the Nats strand a runner here in the fourth. They will take a 2-0 lead to the fifth with Tommy Thrall here on the Reds Radio Network.
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0: 2-0, Nationals have the lead as the Reds come to bat here in the fifth inning. Jose Trevino leads it off. First pitch to Trevino's in for a called strike. Nothing and one on. The Reds catcher Trevino out on a fly ball to the center fielder his first time up. Batting now for the second time. The Reds still with just two hits so far tonight. The left-hander hasn't struck out a batter yet. Trevino takes low. One ball and one strike on Jose Trevino. Both Reds hits have been singles. Reds had two men aboard in the second. A walk and a base hit, but couldn't dent the plate. Here comes the 1-1. Swinging a foul over by the Reds dugout. Will actually go bouncing in the Reds dugout. The Reds and Avocados from Peru have teamed up to give you a chance to win a new 2026 Tacoma SR or a Reds VIP experience. Enter. You'll need to register at reds.com/avoreds and follow Avos from Peru on Instagram. One ball, two strikes on Trevino. Lefty throws, a wave and a miss, a breaking ball, and he strikes out. That's the first strike out of the game for Alvarez. One gone here in the fifth. And now Noel V. Marte will come to the plate. Let's get the answer to tonight's Reds Hall of Fame and Museum trivia question of the game. Six players have hit 250 or more home runs over the course of their Reds careers. How many of these players also played for the Expos Nationals during their careers? Pitch is high, ball one. A3, B2, C1. We said B2 with some degree of confidence.
1: I'm sticking to that.
0: I think so, too. Saying B2, correct answer is B2.
1: We even named them.
0: Yeah, 1-0 in there for a strike call. One ball, one strike on Noel V. Marte. Marte, a base hit in the second.
1: Pains me, though, to think about Perez in an Expos uniform.
0: Yeah.
1: Bad trade.
0: Doesn't seem right, does it? Here's the 1-1. Low and inside, two balls and a strike.
1: That was basically the official breaking up of the Big Red Machine. Or the beginning of which.
0: Well, that was the first domino to fall, right?
1: Not a smart move, no. He was the
0: 2-1. Low and inside. It's a 3-ball, 1-strike count on Marte.
1: He was the glue, if you will, and that is in no disrespect to Dougie Flynn.
0: Yeah, I was gonna say.
1: My man Doug Flynn was.
0: You gotta be careful now.
1: I know, but he's in that type of category. Held it all together.
0: 3-1. Marte swings and fouls this off the right side. That's out of play.
1: You know I love me some Doug Flynn.
0: Well, I hope he didn't just drop his rod and reel into the water right now while he's out on the lake fishing, hearing you call somebody else the glue of that group.
1: All right, I take it back. Tony
0: but no,
1: Perez.
0: He was an instrumental part of it.
1: He was the man. He was the RBI man. I mean, you know.
0: Kind of the keystone of that group, perhaps. Yeah. 3-2 on Marte. Payoff pitch. A soft roller to the second baseman. Nunez will field and throw out Marte. Two men are out here in the fifth inning. Tony Perez, Reds Hall of Famer. Hit 287 home runs as a Red. Played for the Expos from 77 to 79. And also in the Reds Hall of Fame, Adam Dunn. Hit 270 home runs with Cincinnati. Played for the Nationals in 2009 and 10.
1: You look at Dunn's numbers now, and boy, the game has come back around to him.
0: Here's the pitch to Key Brian Hayes. It's in there for a called strike. Breaking ball, and the count is 0-1.
1: He got a lot of grief for walks, strikeouts. But, man, he hit a lot of home runs.
0: He did do that. Here's the 0-1. Hayes grounds and foul, third base side. You know,
1: but he walked a lot.
0: But when you say the game has come back around, see, I think it's dependent on the team. I think there are certain teams where
1: he would get far less grief today.
0: Right. Yeah, probably. That's probably accurate. 0-2 on Hayes. The left-hander throws, and Hayes swings and pops it up foul to the first base side. That's back and out of play.
1: I mean, strikeouts now is like, okay, whatever. He was still at the tail end of, you can't strike out that much.
0: Right.
1: Now it's the norm.
0: unfortunately. I got to believe at some point that pendulum's going to swing back. Outside corner, one ball and two strikes on Key Brian Hayes.
1: Hard to be a hitter now.
0: Very.
1: His pitchers are so good. And the biggest difference is the relievers that come out of the pen now.
0: 1-2 on Key Brian Hayes. The 1-2 is a cut and a miss and a breaking ball down and in. Alvarez hadn't struck out a batter through the first four. He punches out two in a 1-2-3 fifth inning. Halfway through it at Nationals Park, 2-0 Nationals on the Reds Radio Network.
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0: Jacob Young to get it started for the Nationals in the fifth inning, 2-0 Washington. First pitch to Young is a little bit too high of the fastball from Burns. The count is 1-0. Young out on a fly ball to the center fielder's first time up. A wave and a miss and a slider in the dirt outside, but now the count is even at 1-1 on Young. 9-1-2 for the Nats here in the fifth. 2-0, Washington leading it. And here comes Burns with a 1-1. And it's skied in the air behind the right side of the infield. Shallow right. Here comes Marte. He'll make the catch in very shallow right field for the first out of the fifth. The electrified Toyota Tundra Hybrid is here. 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

0: First pitch in for a strike to C.J. Abrams. Abrams didn't take long his last time up to ground one down the right field line for a two-base hit. Set the stage for the base hit by Ortiz, waiting on deck to drive home both Abrams and Tana. He swings here at the 0-1 and just does get a piece of the changeup to foul it back. It's a no-ball, two-strike count on Abrams. Burns into his windup, and here he comes with the 0-2 pitch. Rolled foul, first base side, still no balls, and two strikes on C.J. Abrams. Boy, Abrams really having a nice year for the Nationals this year. Hitting at a .288 clip, leads Major League Baseball with his 88 RBIs. The 0-2 pitch, and a wave and a miss got him here with a breaking ball down. Two outs in the fifth. Let's pause for station identification on the Reds Radio Network.
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0: Changeup is in for a strike. Abimelech Ortiz, the batter. He singled home both Nationals runs. Back in the third, he takes off the outside corner. 2-0 Washington. Reds still looking for their first run of the ball game. Burns, meanwhile, is throwing the ball well, but little bump in that third inning. Here's the 1-1. And Ortiz hits a towering fly down the line and right. Over into foul territory, the second baseman McLean will have a look. Marte's over there, so is Sal Stewart, but it's well back amongst the spectators. A good-looking crowd on this Saturday night here in D.C. Pretty nice turnout last night.
2: Yeah.
0: Folks have shown up in droves tonight. They're giving away a shirt and short combo. So you get two. You get a pair of shorts to go with a Hawaiian shirt. It's a matching set. One ball, two strikes, the count. Here's the pitch. And it's in the dirt.
3: I don't know if I've ever seen that.
0: I haven't either. Shirt looked nice, too.
3: Shorts a little short, weren't they?
0: They're okay.
3: All right, all
0: right. I don't know if I'm trusting giveaway shorts in public, you know what I mean. Fly ball center field. Going back on it is Marte, and he'll make the catch.
3: I don't know what you mean.
0: Hate to have a wardrobe malfunction.
3: Oh, I got you. Okay.
0: Inning over. Nationals are up and down in order here in the fifth. 2-0. Nationals have the lead as we go to the sixth on the Reds Radio Network.
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